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3: Scale back on AI advancement seriously. But as ABC's Elizabeth Chelsea tells us, President Trump doesn't agree.
4: President Trump flatly rejecting urgent calls from top AI companies to rein in the technology before they lose control. And after that dire warning from some AI researchers that AI could kill humans within a decade. The president

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1: Shortfalls and bottlenecks in resupply. This is something that the administration has denied now for months. President Trump insisting that the U.S. is now, quote, producing more exquisite and elite weapons than at any time in our history.
2: In Miami, four people are hospitalized, including three construction workers, after a construction rig barreled down onto several cars. ABC's Victor Oquendo is there.
3: This all happened just after 8 a.m. Very active scene here behind me, that deep mixing rig crashing down on top of three cars. Two of those cars parked on opposite sides of the street. They were empty at the time, but that third car, a white BMW, a woman was driving it right down the middle of Brickell Bay Drive, for those familiar. And City of Miami Fire Rescue officials say that she actually saw this.
4: How did I lose weight? And I did. Lean, right here. I did. I love this stuff. Listen, Brickhouse Nutrition been with me for a long time. So chatting with Miles. I'm up at like 235. True story. I never minded being 235, but you know what minded? My knees that were falling apart and my back. I'm like, I don't know what, before I started really lifting, probably about 190. So 235 was a lot. I said, I got to lose some LBs, Miles. He said, Dan, we're going to sick our team of docs and researchers on it, and we're going to get you a really good product because I don't want to take a lot of these needles and stuff. You know what he did? 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I got lean using Lean, L-E-A-N. 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
7: KOH News, time 5:03. We've got 72 degrees here in Reno. I'm Jack Sabin, and here's what's trending. Costco can expand its Spanish Springs gas station from 18 to 24 fuel pumps after the Sparks City Council unanimously approved a modification to the Sparks Galleria plan. The council's decision changes the number of fueling dispensing nozzles allowed at the Costco site and also creates sign standards specific to gasoline service station canopies. Speaking of Costco, they're raising prices and limiting how much customers can buy of some popular motor oil products.
8: Shoppers who expected cheap bulk oil at Costco are now facing higher prices and rationing amid a current shortage and price surge across the country, linked to the ongoing conflicts in the Middle East. The retailer's Kirkland Signature Full Synthetic Motor Oil, which used to sell for about $30 per 10-quart case, is now listed at almost $58 online. Name-brand oils like Mobil 1 are also being rationed with a 5-case weekly limit per member. I'm Jennifer Kuiper.
7: Senator Mitch McConnell is back in the U.S. Senate. The 84-year-old is on the Senate floor in a wheelchair, his first public appearance since June. His return comes as senators return to Capitol Hill today from their break with questions about McConnell's health swirling. McConnell was hospitalized after falling at his Washington, D.C. residence 3 months ago. California Governor Gavin Newsom says he won't run for president in 2028 if former Vice President Harris decides to run.
9: But I wouldn't run if she ran.
10: If she runs, you will not?
9: Of course not. Why would I? I wouldn't do that to her. I wouldn't do it to me. Why would I wouldn't do that to you? I wouldn't waste

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1: Newsom made the comments in a CNN interview with Jake Tapper. He'd been laying the groundwork for a potential national campaign for more than a year. Right now, time for traffic and weather together here on News Talk 780 KOH. 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
2: Police now report a crash in Reno on 80 eastbound at Wells Avenue. They also report delays on 395 northbound from the Spaghetti Bowl to Panther, 80 westbound from USA Parkway to Mustang, 80 eastbound from the Spaghetti Bowl to Pyramid, 580 northbound from South Meadows Parkway to Neal Road, and on Pyramid Highway between Los Altos Parkway and Highland Ranch Parkway. From the Right Now Traffic Center, I'm the Saxman.
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3: I'm Cole 8 to Lindsay Matherly with your First Alert weather forecast. We're looking at some sunny days for most of this week. For today, high of 78 degrees with light east-northeast winds at 10 to 15 miles per hour. Tomorrow, warming up to 85, a little breezy at times with gusts up to 25. And then on Wednesday, mostly sunny skies with a high of 81.
1: 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It's 75 degrees in Tonopah, 68 in Verdi, and 72 degrees here at KOH Radio Center. 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
1: Hello, Northern Nevada. 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We got a mobile app, too, for Android and iPhone. And getting underway momentarily, the final game of week one of the NFL season over on ABC. You've got the Broncos and the Chiefs. Never thought I'd say this, but let's go, Bo Nix. Come on. Look, anytime Pat Mahomes is out there, I'm always going to be rooting against the guy, although incredibly talented. Let's find out what is happening on a local level as we hit the reset button for another hour together. Fall is, 8 days out? Endow reminding and warning all of us with sufficient and ample time that, hey, look, you're going to be out on Nevada roadways. You got to be careful of God's beautiful creatures out there. They could be approaching as, you're coming around the bend, so to speak. This is normally the time of year when wildlife movement typically increases. Between seasonal habits, of course, the 22nd on the calendar is approaching. You've got the possibility of deer and elk at dawn and dusk. So the department is now reminding us to slow down, especially during dawn or dusk. You want to scan those roadways for movement and eye shine. You see one, always remember there's generally a couple more in the nearby vicinity. And if it does enter the roadway, they suggest braking safely, maintaining control of your vehicle, not swerving. All right, keep that in mind. Of course, all of this on the heels of a bear that was hit in South Reno recently. So let's all be careful out there. I don't want anything to happen to any of our KOH listeners. Elsewhere, let's go down to the Capitol where the sheriff's office in Carson is looking for your help and mine in identifying someone who is alleged to have committed some lewd acts inside of a business. That's the business. The Adam and Eve store on US 50. This was last Tuesday. The man engaged in some of those acts, and he was captured on surveillance cameras, and, well, they'd like to have a conversation with Mr. Pee Wee Herman. Kidding, of course. Let's go to the phones. Welcome to the Ryan Nutter Show. Who's this?
2: It's Barb.
1: Hi there. You say Barb?
2: Barb, yes.
1: Hi, Barb. What can I do for you? Well, happy Monday. Thanks for calling in.
2: Oh, okay. Yeah. Well, a couple of things, really.
1: Okay.
2: Comments about your station.
1: Okay.
2: And one is I was really disappointed when
1: Where'd she go? No Barb. Okay. Elsewhere today. Thanks for calling. Apparently there was a lockdown at Carson High School that has since been cleared. No active threat, according to officials and the school district. But apparently just before the end of the day today, they got a call of a threat of violence. So that naturally is going to shut the situation down very quickly. Carson City Sheriff's Office sweeping the perimeter in the building. Lockdown remained in place until that was all complete. And just happy to see nowhere in that story involved any of students or staff being injured. That's the best kind of news out of stories like that, because here we've got another one for you as we go over to Susanville now. Lassen High School there was on lockdown today. Threat was made against the school. Apparently it was dispatch with the Susanville Police Department receiving a call. It was an unknown man around 11 a.m. Apparently he said he was near the school, armed with an AR-15 and explosives. SPD reaches out to the school and notifies them, and they were on lockdown as a precaution. With law enforcement scouring the campus, not coming up with anything in terms of weapons, explosives, or any other threats. No indication, according to PD, that there was an actual threat present on the school grounds, but you've got to take each and every one of these seriously. So thank you, law enforcement, for keeping our kids safe again today. Back here closer to home, thank you, RPD, issuing some 94 traffic citations, another 23 warnings in the month of August, hitting those high pedestrian areas as well as enforcement operations throughout the downtown area. Meanwhile, today, we've got several folks that are in custody. This was, according to the Washoe County Sheriff's Office, a drug and gun bust that happened on Friday night. We don't have a location of this, but deputies say that those picked up facing multiple counts. This would include possession of a firearm by a prohibited person, controlled substances, as well as assault constituting domestic violence with the use of a deadly weapon. So, yeah, real friendly, warm and fuzzy type people. Elsewhere today, does the marijuana business always have to be a cash-only business? I'm asking that question as if it was asked by Senator Catherine Cortez Masto. I'm by no means trying to put words in her mouth, but clearly there was a discussion between her and fellow Senator Jeff Merkley from Oregon because they want a bill that reforms banking for that industry, introducing the Secure and Fair Enforcement Banking Act that they say would ensure legal cannabis businesses can access traditional and secure banking systems and financial services. The senator saying in a statement, we must make sure that businesses in states where marijuana is legal, like Nevada, have access to bank accounts and other financial services. I'm proud to support this legislation that will help Nevada small businesses and make our community safer in the long run. It's time to finally get this bill done, close quote. So what would the bill prevent federal banking regulators from? Number one, prohibiting, penalizing, or discouraging a bank from providing financial services to a legitimate state-sanctioned and regulated cannabis business or an associated business. Two, terminating or limiting a bank's federal deposit insurance primarily because the bank is providing services to a state-sanctioned cannabis business or associated business. Number three, recommending or incentivizing a bank to halt or downgrade providing any kind of banking services to these businesses. And finally, number four, taking any action on a loan to an owner or operator of a cannabis-related business. Elsewhere today was a stolen car that led to some arrests. Also a high-speed chase. This was Saturday morning, just before breakfast time. It started in Fallon, made its way to east of Reno, according to Nevada State Police. They were informed about a car that had been stolen out of Story County, and they were able to locate it heading east on I-80. Then they try and stop it through a traffic stop. No go there. They want the chase. And then they pursued that car into Churchill County, where the spike strips brought that to a screeching halt. However, there was a brief foot pursuit. You had an adult and a minor in said vehicle. They were ultimately booked on a host of charges, and that is the latest there. A lot of talk about AI, a lot of talk in community public hearings. What's that look like for data centers? We don't want them not in my backyard type of conversation. You've got the whistleblower who has been out there doing everything he can to bring attention to this. Some find it rather dramatic, maybe not necessarily true on its face, but clearly people are hearing the warnings and concerns because now U.S. Senator Jackie Rosen is looking for fellow Senator Ted Cruz, who is the chairman of the Senate Committee on Commerce, Science, and Transportation, to convene a hearing. Wants to bring all the top execs from this space in for a hearing on AI. And our Senator Jackie Rosen says in a statement, artificial intelligence has extraordinary potential to solve complex problems across sectors, contribute to scientific breakthroughs, and improve humans' quality of life. At the same time, this powerful technology can have the power to to cause catastrophic damages if we don't act to impose guardrails and safety mechanisms. Congress must do everything in its power to ensure the American AI industry continues to lead, particularly outcompeting China, and also enact increased guardrails to ensure AI development is progressing in a safe and responsible manner. This is why I'm calling on Senate Commerce Committee Chairman Ted Cruz to immediately hold a hearing on this matter with the top executives of American leading AI companies, close quote. Captain Jack had some audio of the president, top of the hour, where he says, more or less, you know, you just got to have somebody in charge with a high IQ. Well, that is true. And yes, Mr. President, we have that now. But sadly, another version of Sleepy Joe's going to come around. And that's where your insight now to look at the big picture and 20 years down the road, that's where you're needed currently to put those guardrails in place so someone with less IQ points than you doesn't make it worse. Right now, traffic and weather together time. The Ride Home and the Sax Man.
0: Police now report a crash on McCarran Boulevard northeast of 395. They also report that they're still working to clear a crash in Reno on 80 eastbound at Wells Avenue. Delays are reported on 395 northbound from the Spaghetti Bowl to Panther, 80 westbound from USA Parkway to Mustang, 80 eastbound from the Spaghetti Bowl to Pyramid, 580 northbound from South Meadows Parkway to Neal Road, on McCarran Boulevard north between 395 and Rock, and on Pyramid Highway between Los Altos Parkway and Highland Ranch Parkway.
3: I'm Cola 8 to Lindsay Matherly with your First Alert weather forecast. It's going to be mostly sunny for your Monday afternoon. Light east-northeast winds around 10 to 15 miles per hour and a high today of 78. Tonight, overnight low of 50, and then tomorrow's going to be a little warmer, all the way to 85 degrees with some gusty winds at times. And then for Wednesday, also mostly sunny with a high of 81.
0: It's 72 degrees in Truckee, 75 in Carson City, and 74 at the KOH Radio Center in Reno. From the Right Now Traffic Center, I'm the Sax Man.
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1: Coming up this Sunday morning, beginning at 8 a.m. at the Sparks Marina. It'll be the 19th annual donor walk to benefit Sierra Nevada donor awareness. I will be your MC again. We'll get underway at 8 a.m. The attendance has been fantastic over the years. This is my 12th or 13th year MCing. It's such an honor and a privilege. You get to meet so many people and hear so many amazing stories. Shortly after 9, once we get done with the national anthem and everything on stage, then it is a collective walk. Those of us in attendance, with dogs on leashes and babies in strollers, we collectively walk around the Sparks Marina. Learn more about how you can be an organ, eye, and tissue donor. Sierra Nevada Donor Awareness.com. All right, a couple of more local stories before we go national this afternoon. One of the unexpected events from Saturday's Wolfpack game over at Mackey on campus, part of it was the score. Maybe I went in a little overconfident. I really thought that the Wolfpack would bring the Bobcats of Montana State back to reality. They were riding a 16-game win streak coming into Mackey. They made it 17. They beat us by a final score of 20-7. But prior to kickoff on Saturday, a pedestrian found an unresponsive person inside of a porta potty on campus. It is now the medical examiner that is investigating, as authorities believe there was, they don't believe foul play was involved. Two News is reporting on something that I love, and that is to get rid of clutter. Whether it's mentally or physically, you tend to move a lot better when that clutter is gone from your life. So if you've got bulky household waste that you want to get rid of, there is going to be a free cleanup event. In fact, 6 of them. Now, there is a catch for all of this for the biggest little fall refresh cleaning events. They are going to have these waste management bins on site at the 6 locations, which I'm about to reveal to you. But once that bin is full, that's it. So if you're the next car in line and you're hoping that you're going to be able to dump your stuff in once it's full. Sorry, you're probably going to be turned away. That being said, let's fill you in on the locations. The first cleanup is this Saturday at O'Brien Middle School. Then you're going to have a cleanup day on Saturday, October 10th. That'll be at Reno High School. Followed by Saturday, October 17th at Brown Elementary. Then Saturday, October 24th at Wooster. Saturday, November 7th at Trainer Middle School. And the final cleanup will be at Melton Elementary School on Saturday, November 14th. So keep that in mind. Again, once the bins are full, you can't bring hazardous waste. So don't show up with paint or pesticides, large batteries, cleaning chemicals, or liquids to those events. Electronic waste, mercury, asbestos, or asbestos-related items, radioactive smoke detectors, and prescription drugs are also not accepted. Okay? So let's keep all that in mind. You know, it's you can say what you want for the most part in this country, which I love. But that being said, what you say can and does come with consequences. I say that because a grown man is now, after the fact, trying to paint himself as a martyr and blaming NFL owners for him losing his gig. Of course, I'm talking about the low IQ individual, McLemore. McLemore was, until this past weekend, on the Ed Sheeran tour, which is a little surprising for me that Ed Sheeran would bring him out, but, you know, likely bedfellows. Anyways, McLemore claimed today it was all because of Robert Kraft, the thrift shop rapper issuing a self-aggrandizing statement, taking to X today, painting himself as a victim, because, you know, what concert goers love? It's they bust their butt all week for that paycheck. And then they spend those hard-earned dollars to go see a low IQ person like McLemore only to see Free Palestine on a big screen behind the musical set on stage. Yep, McLemore saying on X today, Ed told me Robert Kraft called him. We were scheduled to play Gillette Stadium later this month, which is owned by the Kraft Group. Ed told me that Kraft said I would not be allowed to perform in his stadium. Ed also told me that Kraft had rallied some of the other stadium owners, and collectively they gave him an ultimatum. If McLemore stays on the tour, you will not be allowed to play in our venues, close quote. McLemore was the opener for Ed, and was scheduled to do 8 more shows with him on the U.S. part of this current tour. But, you know, he decided to be very verbose last week with his pro-Palestinian stance. And, of course, then during one performance, sang with a kippah wrapped around his head, declaring during the show, I wanted to stand up here on stages across America and say 2 words that are near and dear to my heart, Free Palestine. Well, guess what, low IQ individual McLemore? You have every right to say that in this country. But guess what else? Robert Kraft and the rest of the NFL owners, yeah, they don't have to allow you to perform in their venues either and spew your hate. Oh, by the way, Palestine doesn't exist. Let's find out what else is going on this afternoon. News, traffic, and weather with Captain Jack.
6: Well, thank you so much there, Ryan, as we currently have 71 degrees here in Reno, and here's what's trending. The Lyon County Animal Shelter has received a $25,000 donation from an anonymous benefactor. They say the donation will help cover spray and neuter costs and help reduce adoption fees to $50. The donation comes a month after the shelter issued an urgent plea to the community as they reached a critical level of overcrowding. They say that the height of their overcrowding, the shelter was caring for 69 dogs, with another 60 dogs being placed on the surrender list. Within 1 week of the announcement, 35 dogs were left at the shelter, helping to open 3 kennels. Shelter officials say they continue to take in stray animals, while nearly 60 dogs remain on the wait list for space to become available. Arizona Senator Ruben Gallego talking about the need to tamp down on artificial intelligence.
13: We need to get together as fast as possible with the smartest people, with the skeptics, with people that want to regulate, the people that want to actually deal with this, people that are going to figure out how to actually have the perfect balance.
6: He added that we need to get together and find the perfect balance as soon as possible. President Trump, meanwhile, posted on Truth Social saying AI doesn't need guardrails, only a high IQ president. The city of Reno and Truckee Meadows Water Authority broke ground August 31st on Nevada's first indirect portable reuse facility, marking a major step for a project that has been more than 15 years in the making. According to the city of Reno, the advanced purified water facility will eventually be capable of producing up to 2 million gallons of purified water a day. The $221 million facility is being built at the corner of Military Road and Lear Boulevard as part of One Water Nevada. Right now, time for traffic and weather together here on News Talk 780 KOH, once again with the Sax Man.
0: Police now report a crash with an injury in Sparks on McCarran Boulevard North eastbound at Wedekind Road. They also report that they're still working to clear a crash in Reno on 80 eastbound at Wells Avenue. Delays are reported on 395 northbound from the Spaghetti Bowl to Panther, 80 westbound from USA Parkway to Mustang, 80 eastbound from the Spaghetti Bowl to Pyramid, 580 northbound from South Meadows Parkway to Neal Road, McCarran Boulevard North between 395 and Rock and on Pyramid Highway between Los Altos Parkway and Highland Ranch Parkway. From the Right Now Traffic Center, I'm the Sax Man.
3: I'm Cole 08 to Lindsay Matherly with your First Alert weather forecast. We're looking at some sunny days for most of this week. For today, high of 78 degrees with light east northeast winds at 10 to 15 miles per hour. Tomorrow, warming up to 85, a little breezy at times with gusts up to 25. And then on Wednesday, mostly sunny skies with a high of 81.
6: 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It's 73 degrees in Dayton, 72 in Fallon, and 71 degrees here in Reno. 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
1: 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Supreme Court today rejecting the administration's restrictions when it comes to mail-in balloting, at least for now. Of course, a lot of last-minute legal action in regards to voting in the upcoming midterm elections. This will now allow states to continue sending out those mail ballots under the same processes they've used for years. It was Justices Alito and Thomas dissenting from the brief, and Justice Brett Kavanaugh agreeing that the restrictions should not go into effect for the midterms, but indicated he might rule in favor of the Trump administration later. So that is the latest there. Meanwhile, it was the president speaking with a gaggle report of reporters at Shannon Airport, as he was talking, or rather answering the questions in regards to Terry Strada and others from Friday. Friday marked the 25th anniversary of 9/11. Terry Strada went viral, had that mic drop moment when she, of course, leading one particular group, and that she's the national chair for 9/11 Families United, and was speaking out on behalf of them. And the president saying, yeah, we are going to consider looking into all of that data because Terry said on Friday, how can it be 25 years and still we have no justice for the role that Saudi Arabia played in your murder? Of course, she was talking about her son, her husband, who worked for Cantor Fitzgerald, adding, because there was a moment there, if you remember back to Friday, where there was eye contact between her and the vice president who was there on behalf of the administration, she added, tell the Saudis to stop lying. Tell them if they want to be friends with the USA, they cannot continue to deny all of this, all of the pain, all of the destruction that we have been suffering through. I'm going to guess that we might get some information released to the public. However, I would expect it to be incredibly redacted. Nonetheless, I think this is information that taxpayers and those victims' families have every right to read about. Elsewhere, Captain Jack had some audio earlier in one of his newscasts. I saw the video. I don't know if you did as well. I recognize that if you turn on CNN, you know, your cable box can melt. You can drop IQ points. I understand all of that. But I happen to rather enjoy the fact that you've got Jake Tapper, who's like, you know, real low IQ. And then you've got Gavin Newsom. And they're fly fishing in Montana, which, first of all, I'm jealous of. I've got to imagine that would just be absolutely just pristine and beautiful God's country to be spending a couple of hours in. But the whole time I'm watching the video, I'm thinking to myself, how long did it take to get this shot right? Because the governor of California always perfectly quaffed. But what was said in the interview is what's got everybody kind of, you know, Jackie Gleason laughing, belly laughing, because it was just absurd on its face, telling Jake Tapper that he would not run for president if Kamala Harris was running too, recognizing that for both, it would ultimately be mutual destruction between the two, which is absolutely hilarious. Here's the other thing. He said it would also be contingent on whether or not all four kids, who I guess are varying ages from, like, you know, young kids up to like high school kids. And apparently, according to that conversation, two kids are for it, two kids are against it. Now, do you believe that for one freaking second, that this guy's got two kids that are telling him, don't run for president of the United States? Frankly, I would love to see it. I know you as a conservative would love to see it too, because they would just be beating each other up on a daily basis on the campaign trail. And you have to think too, that a lot of dirty laundry going back to their days as mayor and DA respectively in the Bay Area is probably going to come out, whether it's on a stump speech, it's in a canned interview with one of their various Democratic arms of the party, from CBS to MSDNC, all of them, right? So I, for one, yes, sign me up for that. I want to watch that bloodbath. Don't need to spend a lot of time on this, but it was pretty much what I expected it to be. Excuse me. Breaks my heart when I see these, my goodness, I got a scratchy throat here. Young broadcasters out there, make sure you've got water and beverages in your studio when you are doing live, live radio. Talking about Hayden Panettiere, we are now learning that she died after taking just one pill. Apparently, according to reports I've seen today, prior to her going back to the Carolinas and ultimately losing her life in that Airbnb with her ex-boyfriend, she had allegedly met some drug dealer in Los Angeles. If you remember, too, it was that ex-boyfriend, Brian Hickerson, who had even told authorities that she had a bag of medication. Well, one of those pills, believed to have been oxycodone, was laced in some way with fentanyl. I described it to someone here in the office earlier today, to Brad in our promotions department, is like, view it as like Cheeto dust, Dorito dust, you know, because that's the thing. It's just a dusting. I don't think you need to ingest the fentanyl pill for it to be a fatal dose. What is it, 50 times stronger than morphine or something? It's just outrageous. Not surprising, but that story just breaks my heart, because that all could have been prevented. Meanwhile, let's talk a little hate for a second. because if you and I, as conservatives, said anything like this in regards to somebody on the left, my goodness, I don't know if there's a place on earth we could go run and hide to. But there's a Carnegie Mellon University professor that's now on leave as the university probes, I say with air quotes because I take that very loosely, in regards to this woman's hostile and threatening social media history. And apparently she doesn't discriminate with her hate. Apparently she wanted Queen Elizabeth II to die an excruciating, painful death. And she also celebrated the death of Charlie Kirk. Apparently on the day that Rush Limbaugh died, February 17, 2021, she wrote, "Rush Limbaugh finally did something positive in life by dropping dead. Good riddance to bad rubbish." A user found it last Friday online and asked this woman. Her name is Dr. Uja Anya. Weird how you only celebrate the deaths of white people. Why is that? To which she very vehemently responded, "Die first, white man, then ask yourself why I'm dancing." Now, the reason why this accelerated so quickly is because Elon Musk heard about it. He saw it. He shared the post, which, what a surprise, is now deleted. Isn't it funny how they always delete stuff? They're willing in the moment when they're all up in their emotions to stand on that position and to die on that hill. But as soon as you call them out, well, that's a mystery. It just deletes. It's gone. Well, she's not teaching there this year, but her future at Carnegie Mellon, very much in jeopardy. Right now, traffic and weather together time with an update from the Sex Man.
0: Police report that they're still working to clear a crash with an injury in Sparks at McCarran Boulevard North eastbound at Wedekin Road, as well as a crash reported in Reno on 80 eastbound at Wells. Delays are reported on 395 northbound from Clear Acre to Panther, 80 westbound from USA Parkway to Mustang, 80 eastbound from the Spaghetti Bowl to Pyramid, McCarran Boulevard North between 395 and Pyramid, and on Pyramid Highway between Los Altos Parkway and Highland Ranch Parkway.
3: I'm Chloe Waite to Lindsay Matherly with your First Alert weather forecast. It's going to be mostly sunny for your Monday afternoon. Light east-northeast winds around 10 to 15 miles per hour and a high today of 78. Tonight, overnight low of 50, and then tomorrow's going to be a little warmer, all the way to 85 degrees with some gusty winds at times. And then for Wednesday, also mostly sunny with a high of 81.
0: 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It's 72 degrees in Truckee, 71 in Carson City, and 73 at the KOH Radio Center right here in Reno. From the Right Now Traffic Center, I'm the Sax Man.
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1: Here's a story from the folder of someone's always looking to be offended. There is a 9.5 meter tall fake shark that's on a crazy golf course that's now triggering an unexpected row. It's made of fiberglass. It was installed last August and hangs from a gallows-like structure over one of the pirate-themed holes. While the company applied for retrospective planning permission last month, the council got in touch. Apparently, matters have now escalated with objections arguing that the faux shark unfairly depicts the species as criminals. One person raged in a comment section, "It's very offensive to have a marine animal being depicted as a criminal having been slaughtered for no reason. Sharks are a vital form of marine life and should be protected if we were to regain healthy seas, which can help mend our planet. Hey, guess what? It's putt-putt golf. Get over yourself." All right, I want to bring in Captain Jack and the Sax Man for this last story because I want to see if either one of them could eat this. I'm going to assume both of you gentlemen are familiar with the old 96er scene from The Great Outdoors with John Candy.
0: Yes.
1: Jack?
23: I myself probably am not.
1: Okay, well, John Candy had to eat that massive steak, remember, Sax Man?
0: Oh, yeah.
1: In so much time, and then he got ill, and Dan Aykroyd's kind of cheering him on. It was a great scene, right?
0: Oh, definitely so.
1: Yeah. So here it is. There is a Wendy's franchise in Edmond, Oklahoma, recently spotted with a sign out front advertising the T-Rex Burger Challenge, which awards participants who finish the towering 9-patty cheeseburger with all the fixings in 9 minutes with a T-shirt and a special prize. This is 3,000 calories. It will cost you $30. Who wants to go first? Could you eat that in 9 minutes?
23: Not even close.
0: I could eat it, but not in 9 minutes, because I actually am a food challenger and have competed in many food-eating competitions.
1: I didn't know that.
23: Well, there's our guy.
0: I actually have a Facebook page for food challengers of Northern Nevada, Reno Sparks area.
1: That is so cool. I had no idea.
0: I've eaten the 72-ounce steak at the Cowboy Bar in Amarillo, Texas, and eaten many other food challenges here in town. The one that hasn't that I haven't conquered yet is down at the Pizza Baron. That giant pizza. Oh, my goodness. Two people to eat that in an hour? I can eat a lot, but sometimes it takes me longer than their, you know, given time.
1: Captain Jack, I think we need to go the next time he's in a food challenge.
0: Let's rock
23: it. I'd love to see that. Man versus Food with the Sax Man.
0: Oh,
23: yeah.
0: I love that show.
1: Thank you for your contributions, gentlemen. Appreciate it.
0: Thanks for bringing this in, Ryan.
1: Absolutely. All right, for Captain Jack and the food challenging Big Eater Sax Man, I'm Ryan Nutter reminding you that comparison is the theft of joy. Have a great night. We'll talk to you tomorrow.
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0: hour. Despite a broken back, arm, and additional serious injuries, Bravo climbed a 7,000-foot mountain ridge to evade Iranian troops he knew would be hunting him down.
1: The investigation into actress Hayden Panettiere's death picks up.
2: According to sources, since her death, the investigation has been focused in on what drugs may have played a role in her passing and where they came from. The day before Panettiere died, she flew to South Carolina from L.A. She was unresponsive when paramedics arrived at her boyfriend's apartment. Sources are telling us the investigation could be similar to those of

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3: KOH News, time 6:03. We've got 70 degrees here in Reno. I'm Jack Sabin, and here's what's trending. An investigation is underway after a person was found dead at the campus of UNR on Saturday. The university says the pedestrian found an unresponsive body inside the porta potty on campus before Saturday's game between Nevada and Montana State. The Washoe County Regional Medical Examiner is now investigating. The university says nothing suspicious related to the person's death is suspected, and investigators do not believe foul play was involved. The rules change this Friday on what kind of public benefits can be counted against people applying for a green card or legal permanent residence.
4: Public charge is used to determine how much an applicant might need public assistance. The change overturns Biden-era policy that limited this rule to federal cash assistance or long-term institutionalization. Adriana Cadena with the nonprofit Protecting Immigrant Families Coalition says now a wide range of programs can be counted against you, including Medicaid, CHIP, SNAP, or Section 8 housing assistance.
5: This new public charge policy is intended to force families to choose between applying for a green card, even now or in the future, or accessing basic needs like food, rent, and healthcare.
4: When the expanded rule kicks in, applicants will be put through a public charge test. Use of these programs by any member of the applicant's family can be considered. I'm Suzanne Potter.
3: 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One more time around the block on a Monday evening. Let's see how those roads are doing with the Saxman.
6: Police report a crash in Sparks at McCarran Boulevard North eastbound east of El Rancho. They also report that they're still working to clear a crash with an injury in Sparks on McCarran Boulevard North eastbound at Wedekind Road, as well as a crash reported in Reno on 80 eastbound at Wells Avenue. From the Right Now Traffic Center, I'm the Saxman.
7: I'm Coloway to Lindsay Matherly with your First Alert weather forecast. It's going to be mostly sunny for your Monday afternoon. Light east northeast winds around 10 to 15 miles per hour and a high today of 78. Tonight, overnight low of 50, and then tomorrow's going to be a little warmer, all the way to 85 degrees with some gusty winds at times. And then for Wednesday, also mostly sunny with a high of 81.
3: Thank you, Lindsay. We've got 67 degrees in Cold Spring, 71 in Spanish Springs, and 70 degrees here in Reno. 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
2: Study examines the mental cost of 9/11 first responders.
3: Found a significant amount of PTSD and depression. Mount Sinai School of Medicine researchers analyzed data from 18,734 responders, meeting the criteria for probable depression, 35%, for PTSD, 39%. 25 years after the attacks, high depression scores also are linked to something else: polluted city air and lack of calming green spaces. Wayne Cabot, ABC News.
2: An Israeli official confirms to ABC News Prime Minister Benjamin Netanyahu will travel to New York next week for the United Nations General Assembly. Ravens running back Derrick Henry scored 3 times in the team's win over the Colts Sunday, moving him past Marcus Allen and into third place on the all-time rushing touchdowns list.
4: He's a great dude, and for my name to be mentioned over here is an honor. I'm very grateful. Shout out to everybody that helped me, you know, get to this point, and shout out to the whole line, all the guys blocking today for the success that we had as an offense.
2: Henry only trails Emmitt Smith and LaDainian Tomlinson. More than 60 years into her career, Darlene Love is finally being shown some love. Okay, I know. The 85-year-old is subject of a new documentary, Darlene Love, I Know Where I've Been, premiering at the Toronto Film Festival. I'm Stephanie Officer, ABC News.
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8: 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Our number, 877-381-3811, 877-381-3811. Let's continue a little bit. I'm popular demand, mostly Mr. Producer. We talked a bit in the first hour about the founding period, the Declaration. Again, we're barely touching the surface, but enough, I think, to intrigue some interest, or to be intriguing, I should say, and to create some interest. Now, several, not all, but several of the individuals that were at the Constitutional Convention.

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1: Columbia grad student Mahmoud Khalil, who was detained by ICE last year, is filing suit against the university, saying its administration failed to keep Palestinian students safe.
2: They hired private investigators who called me when I was in class to ask me whether I attended an event or not. Imagine a university hiring private investigators against their own students.
1: Columbia says in a statement, creating a campus environment where every member of the community feels welcome, supported, and safe is fundamental to who they are. New York Governor Kathy Hochul says more than 8 million households in the state will get energy rebate checks of up to $200 each in the coming months. Ford is now recalling up to 223,000 plus F-150 pickup trucks.
3: The fuel tank in the F-150s may be improperly secured and leak or fall off the truck while driving, says the National Highway Traffic Safety Administration. It says that can cause a crash, and a fuel leak can cause an engine stall or a fire. The recall impacts 2023 to 27 Ford F-150s. The agency says Ford was not aware of any related accidents or injuries.
1: ABC's Chuck Sieverton. Well, this month, the U.S. Supreme Court will decide whether to hear a lobster fisherman's challenge to a rule requiring electronic tracking devices on boats. The case could have some very broad consequences for the fishing industry. I'm Stephanie Officer, ABC News.
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14: He's here. He's here. 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
15: Hello, America. 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Our number, 877-381-3811. I know this is heresy in Washington. Why do Republicans go on these inane Sunday shows? I'm talking about the network shows. Why do they do this? Our friend Mike Lawler was on with George Stephanopoulos. Stephanopoulos is a Democrat hatchet man. No matter how many years he's dressed up as something else. And so, of course, he tries to embarrass him. Mike Johnson is on Meet the Depressed, where this Kristen Welker, who's awful, tries to embarrass him. Then he's on CNN. CNN it's unbelievable that Republicans even go on this network on their Sunday shows. There's no point to it. They don't even have an audience. Who are you trying to appeal to? Now, in this election, this midterm election, you got to get your base out. You got to get Republicans out, conservatives out, MAGA out. You're not going to get them out on CNN. We're not watching CNN.

0: and he's got to stay with us. We need his spirit and leadership now more than ever, because there's a lot of trying times ahead. And I'll catch up on some things that took place while I was out, but then we'll move into the news, as it is a busy news day. But I am tanned, I am relaxed, and I'm ready to rock as we head towards the midterm. Did you guys pay close attention to the midterm convention? And I'm talking to you guys in the booth too, not just the guys at the, not just those of you in the audience. But I gotta say, when I was on the beach in Maui, the island of Maui, which, you know, I think it's supposed to look like the demigod Maui. That's actually why it's called that. It's because it looks like a head on a very wide shoulders and torso. That's the shape of the island. So when I was on Kanapali Beach with all of my small children, not a lot of midterm talk, I got to say. It might be a bias due to the location, that people weren't going to really interrupt their vacations to talk about the Republican midterm convention. But I got to say, wasn't very buzzy. There's a lot more U.S. Open talk. There's a lot more NFL football talk. There was not a lot of convention talk. Though that said, one of my podcasts that's in my rotation, that is a Fox News joint, they were pretty stoked about it. They thought that it did feel like a Fox News special. From what I was able to gather, is that about right, guys, that it was a special programming for Fox News at the RNC convention? It seemed pretty good. The president was hilarious. We got some clips of him speaking, and he was very, very funny. And the J.D. Vance was also very good. He's good in these settings. Seems like the energy is good. And we do have to remind people that we have an election coming up. I don't think people realize we're a couple months out from an election, and that's partially the responsibility of people like me, people who have big websites and platforms. But overall, we have got a opportunity here, because Republicans have a huge voter registration advantage. So the question is, can we get those low propensity voters, those people who maybe supported Donald Trump, maybe they feel like their vote wasn't as great as they thought it was in 2024, given the nature of things, given that there are certain things that have not been fixed or solved yet, but to try to raise the stakes for them, to show them that the threat of Democrat socialism, the people who want to impeach, who want to convict President Trump, send him to jail, bankrupt his family, and then abolish the police, abolish our borders, we don't want to give those people any more power. It's going to be a very miserable 2 years, and then the narrative is going to be, if we have a miserable 2 years, that it was the Republicans who were ineffectual, and thus we should give the presidency to the Democrats. So we got high stakes, and we'll have a lot of midterm talk from here on out on the Marlo Show. I know my colleagues at Salem will as well, but I got to say, not the buzziest convention that I've ever seen. I'm not sure how much it broke through the Fox News bubble, but it was a good effort. I like the effort, and I like the people who are putting it on. It just feels like a good move to try it, but I don't know how much penetration into the broader public. And I don't like the scheduling on NFL opening weekend. Also, the U.S. Open was very compelling, because we had the American, Ben Sheldon, is that his name, who overachieved, got to the finals. So, but did not break through. I did, though, have to say, I want to comment quickly on the $5,000 dividend. I'm very mixed on this. The Trump says, if you vote for me, I'll cut you a $5,000 check. The brazenness, you almost have to admire it. The literal attempt to buy votes, that if you vote for me. But there is a strained logic to it. There's a strained logic to the $5,000 dividend that the president's proposed, which is that the Democrats are so bad for the economy. Being a Democrat, it is so terrible when the Democrats are in charge that it does hurt the economy, and he does feel like that he'll be able to, he could afford passing out the extra $5,000 to everyone. But it is going to be very inflationary, and given some stuff in the news that I'll touch on probably after the break, oil prices are just way up today. There is huge concern now. Now the market is pricing in a 90% chance that the Federal Reserve is actually going to hike interest rates. If you think interest rates are high now, they are likely set to go up. And if we are having a $5,000 handout just because Republicans won, then that is going to be inflationary. It's also a little bit muddled here, the logic, because the Americans are, we were told you were going to get tariff refunds. Did you guys get your tariff refund check, Sean? Did you get yours? Like, I never got my tariff refund check. I've been checking my account. It feels like they've been very diligent about taking all the taxes, but not quite as diligent in giving me that tariff refund check that we were supposed to get. And I know the courts are mucking up the tariff deal, but if he can afford the $5,000, give me the $5,000 now. Not just, I don't want to wait for the Republicans to win. I don't want any contingencies on it. I'm taxed enough as is. please, the 5K, I could use it. Just give it to me right now. Don't make it contingent on the Republicans winning the election. So but I have to say that is something that is probably going to persuade a few people to vote for him. And it's definitely the sort of thing that you would have seen Democrats of yesteryear try. But I have not seen a Republican so brazenly saying that you vote for me, we give you $5,000. I mean, what did Obama do? He did stuff like this, right? Like the Obama phones where he just had some sort of a handout that wasn't really a handout. So not my favorite proposal, but overall it's nice to see people reengaged and getting focused because the stakes couldn't be higher in this election. And to repeat the point over and over again, we actually have a voter registration advantage on the conservative side, the Republican side right now. And if we were able to leverage that, if we were able to get so that the Trump voters from 2024 feel as though his presidency is once again on the ballot in 2026, I think Republicans can overachieve. The polling is not looking good, but here is the quote that I think I may have mentioned on the show, but I feel like this is making the rounds and it makes a lot of sense to me. The Republicans would lose if they were running against no one, but they are running against Democrats. They're running against the DSA. They're running against the people who think maybe we deserve 9/11. So it does mean we've got a shot. We've got a shot. All right. The biggest news right now is coming out of Yemen, where it looks like all of these Arab nations basically are just feckless militarily. And we knew this to be true, but they tend to inflate their numbers in terms of how big their armies are. And so we were seeing oil spike, as I noted earlier, because Iran's proxies in Yemen keep bombing Saudi Arabia and they keep bombing their oil targets. And in particular, they have a trans-country pipeline that's been shut down by the Houthis. And the Houthis are, again, Iran-sponsored terrorists. And this is, of course, bad for the Saudi oil industry, but the Saudi oil industry is a huge part of the world's oil industry, and thus it is causing huge spikes in oil prices. And if this stays shut down for more than another day or two, then we're going to see oil prices continue to be very high. But Iran and the Houthis are basically demanding that the Saudis lift a blockade and their participation in the blockade that's going on led by the United States as Saudis get closer to the United States. And this is going to be just a major factor. But one thing that's interesting in all of this is that all of these Arab nations were set for a conference and they pretty much all backed out. And the bottom line is that they're all militarily very vulnerable, very weak. Iran is exploiting that right now, and that's not good. And it's another residual downstream effect of the Iran war that has just not gone that great. I think the economic approach to the Iran war has been pretty effective. I think it's working out. We're seeing, again, a lot more shipping capacity increase throughout the Strait of Hormuz. But again, now we've got a Red Sea. We've got all sorts of different blockades that are taking place that are going to imperil oil markets. Also noteworthy here, a sort of not top line issue, but something to monitor is that due to some thawing in the Arctic, shout out global warming, there's actually some shipping lanes that have opened up in the Arctic. And this is going to affect national security, foreign relations as well, because Russia has sort of in control of some of the route systems out there. But this could perhaps provide a lot of leverage for, I don't know, deals get cut around the world. Maybe I'm looking at that Russia-Ukraine war. Maybe there's some potential there. But that's another route for oil. But it could benefit Russia in the short term, but provide some diplomatic opportunities in the long term. And global warming delivering a light benefit. All right, I'm going to tell you about something I have been doing for my health. And it is working really well, which is red light therapy. 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

0: Yeah, Speaker Johnson, not a fan of the Trump $5,000 dividend, I guess. We got a cut of him saying what's going to happen to that. Can we play cut two, please, gentlemen?
1: For that $5,000 check, doesn't the president need Congress to act? And are you going to carry out his wishes?
2: I would assume, yes, he'd need Congress to act. And that's a creative idea. He launched it at the at our convention and got a lot of people excited. Of course, devil's in the details. We have to figure all that out. But I think what he was articulating there, Jay, is that he's saying that if you want more money in your pocket, you have to keep Republicans in charge. Why? Because we're talking about the record of achievement.
0: Right. It's Squireman. And this is one of the things that I did talk to a few people about while I was on my travels, is that there is a contingency of Republicans who find all this stuff kind of patty cakes and distracting. And that's why they think some of the renaming of things, even though I like all of it, I think it trolls the right people. I think it outs the right people. I think a lot of people who get really worked up about changing the name Lake Ontario to Lake America, it kind of reveals who they are. But they want the big stuff to get fixed. They don't think things are cheap enough. They don't think life is affordable enough. They don't love the Iran war, things like that. And so when we're talking about things like maybe we'll give you a $5,000 check if we can pull it off, but who knows, might be a distraction from some of the big picture stuff. And so there is a lot of opportunity, again, with the horrific slate of candidates the Democrats have put up. But we are in for a tough couple of months heading into what is going to be, I think, a pretty suspenseful midterm. This is, I think, historically, given a lot of the redistricting, it's going to be super suspenseful, and lots of details each and every day on the show from here on out. I am back live today after my trip to another deep blue state from my blue state that I live in. And it's interesting to check in on Hawaii. I'm lucky enough to get to spend quite a bit of time there due to the fact that I love it and the fact that it's perfect for children and the fact that my grandparents on my wife's side are very keen to bring us all out there from time to time. So it's a part of my life, and it's something that's one of the luckiest things I get to do from time to time because it is one of the most beautiful places on earth. And it's also America. And one of the best parts about going to Hawaii versus, let's say, going to somewhere in the Caribbean where it's America. It's safe. I don't need to do a passport. It is something that everything is American when you're there. And that is something that is positive. There are also a lot of Americans there, so international people as well, of course. But that's really nice. I like Americans. But one thing that's interesting you got to check in the blue states is, do they actually take care of the taxpaying citizens? And they don't there. They really don't. And so I checked in on Lahaina, which is burned down in a fire a few years ago. How's that doing in the rebuilding process? Completely non-existent. Not there. Very reminiscent to what's going on out in LA, out in California. I was struck by a couple of cuts of some of the leaders of California that appeared over the weekend. Gavin Newsom was on the Don Lamone podcast, and he uses a lot of big boy words to describe how much he hates Trump. Can you play cut 15 with a heavy emphasis on the dump button for some bad language coming up? 15.
3: I'm sorry, it's not appropriate language, but what the is going on in this country? And every single one of these damn people are complicit. That means you, Johnson. It means everyone around the damn table. Every single one of you. Rubio, you're complicit. J.D. Vance, complicit. All of you are complicit. The entire primetime lineup at Fox News. Every Sean, that means you. All of you are complicit in this complete grift. It's an outrage. They're liquidating our inheritance. Yeah. They're selling the soul of this country. They are. All of them are more accountable than some. We knew who Trump was, but it's all the enablers around him. Every single damn one of you.
0: He is very angry. I wish he was as angry about the fact that the Palisades hasn't been rebuilt at all. I wish he was angry about the fact that it takes 2 years to get a permit to build a pool on your own property in the city. And how about the traffic? I got to tell you, I almost gave myself a heart attack because I only left 3.5 hours before my flight with my family, which is not enough time to get from where I live just north of LA to Los Angeles International Airport, apparently. They were already boarding at Group 8 after I left only 3.5 hours to get to the airport because the traffic gets worse and worse. They don't solve a single problem in blue states. That's not the job. The job is to extract tax dollars. And how dare he act like we're mortgaging the future? Is it we want to reduce government spending? Trump's cut 500,000 government jobs since he's been president. Gavin Newsom had a budget surplus and then turned it into a deficit for no reason, despite having by far the highest taxes in the entire country. And people can't leave the state fast enough. And yet he's podcasting, yelling at people, come back to the state and fix the traffic. Get LA rebuilt. Then you can do your podcasts. He's got a lot of nerve. I got a Karen Bass clip. I don't think I have time to play it right now, but I got a clip of Karen Bass. I'll play it when I come back. But she's too busy to appear on Capitol Hill to testify about the fact that she's not rebuilt L.A. Why? Because she's, I don't know, backing all the new street vendors that have popped up while great restaurants go out of business because the unsanitary street vendors are popping up 50,000 at a time. Complete outrage what's happening in this country. And that is a warning for all of you who are not completely engaged getting ready for November, because the stakes could not be higher. Even if Republicans are imperfect, the left is so much worse. We'll be right back. When there's a storm brewing on the seas, the smart captains have already tucked into safe harbor. The same goes with your savings. And there are some rough seas right now. The national debt just eclipsed $40 trillion. 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

0: Primarily women, and included well-known actors, politicians, athletes, musicians, social justice advocates, and social media influencers. The websites hardly concealed their intent, calling themselves names like All Deep Fake.
1: ABC's Chuck Severton. Chile is the first country in South America to eliminate dog-to-human cases of rabies. And Taylor Swift, she had a busy night, but you may or may not know that. While she was attending Monday Night Football at Arrowhead Stadium, cheering on her husband, Travis Kelce, she also appeared in a pre-taped skit at the Emmys alongside Fred Mariska Hargitay. I'm Stephanie Officer, ABC News.
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10: These Lindsey Clancy jurors are out of control. We have fresh audio from this post-trial media tour that you don't want to miss coming up in just a few moments. New York Governor Kathy Hochul is pardoning a violent foreign national to keep him in the country. The details are wild, but revealing about what the Democratic agenda is. And we've got great conversations for you today. Michelle Tafoya, running for the Senate up in Minnesota, is here. Noah Rothman from the National Review. It's all coming up today, and we're glad you're along for the ride. Here on Monday, September the 14th, I'm Scott Jennings, reporting for Salem and coming to you live from Louisville, Kentucky. On this day, 1814. You know, the War of 1812 was raging, and by now the British had already burned Washington, setting fire to the White House and the U.S. Capitol. And now they were advancing on Baltimore. For 25 hours, British warships rained bombs and rockets on Fort McHenry, the last defense between the enemy fleet and the city. Watching from a ship in the harbor was a 35-year-old Maryland lawyer. He had sailed out under a flag of truce to negotiate the release of an American prisoner. But after overhearing British battle plans, he was detained until the attack was over. All through the night, this lawyer watched the sky flash red. Whenever a shell exploded above the fort, he searched through the smoke for one thing: an enormous American flag, 30 feet high and 42 feet wide. If it disappeared, that would mean the fort had fallen. Then, in the early light of September the 14th, the smoke began to clear.

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6: 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Gary McNamara and Eric Harley talk about everything from politics to social issues and news of the day. Whether you're up late or you're just starting your day, welcome to the show. 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
7: All across America, we are Red Eye Radio. I am Gary McNamara. Eric has the morning off. It's me and you. And let's start the show where we started it yesterday. Just a little bit of a update. And if you didn't catch the beginning of yesterday's show, I was talking about on vacation that I love YouTube. And by the way, it may be exclusively YouTube now between now and till after Election Day, because any other streaming channel I go to, I forgot where I was today. I was on some streaming channel today. Every single commercial was either Tallarico or Paxton here in Texas. Every single commercial, every single break. So if they had a 4-minute break, everything would be a Tallarico or a Paxton commercial, and then another Tallarico, and then another Paxton. And I'm like, I can't do this, and I cannot do this until Election Day. And I love YouTube because I actually pay the money and I get no commercials. Unless the commercial is embedded inside the actual, you know, YouTube video that the content creator, you know, for a second says, oh, okay, I want to sell this to you. But otherwise, YouTube puts no commercials in there. And so I watch a lot of YouTube. And last week I was saying I was doing a ton of recreational reading. And as I like doing two or three things at once. So as I'm reading, I also have YouTube on. And all of a sudden, boom, I don't know what kicked off the algorithm, but it was something. I think the first one was on what life was like in the United States before electricity. And it was just fascinating. And then they went into what life, and by the way, it was fascinating because they talked about, people don't understand, it was complete darkness and just how electricity changed everything in the culture. And then they got to fireplaces, which then, you know, turned into the, you know, the iron stoves that, you know, the iron would heat up and actually, you know, be much more efficient in heating a home. And they started, they went all the way back. They went back to Native Americans and how they stayed warm in brutal cold.

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2: 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Gary McNamara and Eric Harley talk about everything from politics to social issues and news of the day. 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
3: All across America, we are Red Eye Radio. He is Eric Harley, and I'm Gary McNamara. Eric has the morning off. I'm here with you. It's pretty obvious, huh? Probably pretty redundant just saying that to begin with. You ready for this one? Getting into the mind of a socialist. This is beautiful. This is audio from an interview done by Florida Democratic Senate nominee Angie Dixon, an avowed socialist, who owns two homes and made at least $270,000 last year. And she is, well, she's upset of the injustice of having to pay taxes on her money. Here it is, okay? Listen to this.
4: Like, why are we subsidizing the lifestyles of these billionaires? Like, crazy. They can afford to pay their fair share. There were 88 companies last year, corporations that made $105 billion. They paid zero in federal taxes. Zero.
5: What?
4: Meanwhile, your girl over here is on a payment. I'm on a payment plan, Melissa, to pay the IRS $12,000 back.
5: Because it's not my thing, and I'm not really good at math.
4: And listen, I ain't made $105 billion, but you making me pay $12,000 to the feds? Like, really? That's what we're doing? And they already took some of the taxes away. Anyway, I paid over $10,000. It's crazy. Yeah. But that is why I'm saying, like, the politicians in Washington, they are only looking out for these corporations.
5: Right.
4: Like, why are we subsidizing?
3: So there you go. All right. So here's the article. This is beautiful. Florida Democratic Senate nominee Angie Dixon, a Democratic socialist who owns two homes and made at least $270,000 from her jobs and investments last year, in addition to her husband's unpublished income, is lamenting the injustice of having to pay taxes. Nixon's income, which he detailed in financial disclosures, includes rent from one of her properties, her income as a state representative, her earnings from a Maine consulting firm, and her salary as a director of a nonprofit that works to mobilize Black voters. Her income is likely even higher than reported because she is not required to publicly disclose the income earned by her husband, who owns and operates what appears to be a car repair business. Nixon's personal income in 2025 came in at well over five times the median income of the average American worker.

0: En garde!
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3: All across America, we are Red Eye Radio. He is Eric Carlin, and I'm Gary McNamara. Eric has the morning off. I do not. I am here. All right. You know, we never got to the story the other day. Did you see it? Longest time ever. Well, since they've been taking records, which is 60 years. No formed hurricanes in the Atlantic. Babylon Bee was great on that. Showed all these protesters holding signs. No hurricanes in the Atlantic. No hurricanes in the Atlantic. Global warming's causing no hurricanes in the Atlantic. And when I saw that, and yesterday, just, you know, pondering, as I do quite a bit. Eric and I ponder a lot. Yes. We don't grapple like Obama did. We ponder. He grappled with everything. He was unsure. We ponder just the reality of everything that we observe. And last, really, 36 hours, the whole AI thing blew up. You had two of the guys, I'm not getting into the specific details of their names, anything else, but two of the major AI CEOs say, well, we're willing to be regulated. And the funniest thing that I saw was when someone said, well, there must be a problem with AI. It's got to be a terrible problem because no company ever wishes to get regulated. Sure they do. When they see where the winds are blowing, companies do it all the time. Let's get in there and say, well, let's help regulate it, and we'll regulate it to our advantage because we're the big guys, and help move out competition. But the whole AI thing, and let me first, because I'm sorry if sometimes Mark listens, I know, late at night, but I just was laughing when I saw Mark Levin's comments. Let's see. Regarding AI and data centers, first the lies about water and energy usage, then the lies about destroying jobs, then the claim AI can destroy the world. Next, the big guys want to crush the competition. That gets into where they wish to be regulated. And the latest, they want government subsidies now or in the future. What's most disgusting is this crap is bipartisan. The first three industrial revolutions would never have happened if this weak and pathetic ruling class existed back then, the same ruling class that created a $40 trillion debt, Islamic mass migration, and sits on its collective ass as Social Security and Medicare goes broke. They want to ban or freeze or heavily regulate the next industrial revolution. What could possibly go wrong? And then he wrote another one after that that said, hello, stupid people everywhere. Including those who may not realize they're stupid. You're about to hand the most important capitalistic innovation in modern times over to the federal government and the politicians and bureaucrats who are salivating to control it. Control it. Wake the hell up. I can just, he has exclamation marks. I can hear Mark screaming. There's a reason the Democrats want government control over this industry and are spreading lies and fear-mongering. And they know once the door is open, they will exploit and run wild. Notice Obama is now all in. Once the business is explained to the public, they support it. Is it too complicated for our elected Republicans and their mouthpieces to explain what a windfall this is for local communities, states, and more importantly, the workers, middle class everywhere? Maybe so. When you see the panic in AI, as we have definitely seen, people hear AI and they just go crazy. The points that he brought out, that Mark Levin brought out, number one, you notice they're not talking water, G, and energy usage anymore. That was even a month ago. Then it started coming out. Well, what are they doing for water usage? Oh, they can recirculate it. Oh, okay. Well, you can put them in particular areas. Well, we actually use more for golf courses. And other industries, you know, use more. And you can regulate that. You can, you know, when it comes to the grid, they can have their own power plants. You know, we can do.

0: En garde!
1: 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Fencing. 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
2: Any other streaming channel I go to? I forgot where I was today. I was on some streaming channel today. Every single commercial was either Tallarico or Paxton here in Texas. Every single commercial, every single break. So if they had a 4-minute break, everything would be a Tallarico or a Paxton commercial, and then another Tallarico, and then another Paxton. And I'm like, I can't do this, and I cannot do this until election day. And I love YouTube because I actually pay the money and I get no commercials. Unless the commercial is embedded inside the actual, you know, YouTube video that the content creator, you know, for a second says, oh, okay, I want to sell this to you. But otherwise, YouTube puts no commercials in there. And so I watch a lot of YouTube. And last week I was saying I was doing a ton of recreational reading, and I like doing two or three things at once. So as I'm reading, I also have YouTube on. And all of a sudden, boom, I don't know what kicked off the algorithm, but it was something. I think the first one was on what life was like in the United States before electricity. And it was just fascinating. And then they went into what life, and by the way, it was fascinating because they talked about, people don't understand, it was complete darkness and just how electricity changed everything in the culture. And then they got to fireplaces, which then, you know, turned into the, you know, the iron stoves that, you know, the iron would heat up and actually, you know, be much more efficient in heating a home. And they started, they went all the way back. They went back to Native Americans and how they stayed, you know, how they stayed warm in brutal cold. And so it went to, you know, and these were different videos. And I was fact-checking. I stopped my recreational reading and started fact-checking. I wonder if that's true. I wonder if that, a lot of it I knew, but the things I hadn't heard about, I go, let me fact-check this. And the vast majority of it turned out to be true. You know, how we lived without technology. And so it was started with electricity and then fireplaces and then the, you know, the standardization of standard oil, the standardization of kerosene, which then led to oil and, you know, the automobile and then electricity, which eventually led to, you know, Willis Carrier and the invention of air conditioning and how that changed everything. That changed the political power structure of the United States and how air conditioning, that you would not have you would not have the population in the South if it wasn't for air conditioning. And then it went into plumbing and into modern sewage treatment and what it was like before the invention of the flush toilet. But the thing I wanted to bring up is I've always said that, I started thinking about this when I was watching Pete Buttigieg the other day talking about that, you know, the Supreme Court is just so partisan and so broken that it needs to expand and have 6 more justices. And there's no pushback. The people in the media are completely clueless because you could easily push back and go, explain, what do you mean? What is the ruling that made you believe that they should expand it? They don't do that. And they don't sit there and get in and go, do you know anything about the legal system? Do you know anything about what was it? Because if you look at the Supreme Court and you look at the people that aren't abiding by what the law is, the vast majority of the time, I'd probably say 95%, the ones who do not follow what the law is and wish to interpret the law is the left. And they admit it. And as you have seen with Justice Jackson, some of the opinions that she has had, even the liberal justices are like, this person's whacked. And but you do not have, and we've talked about, you know, the

0: We are Red Eye Radio. I'm Gary McNamara. Eric has the morning off. Just one thing. Not going to get into details of it, but if you want to know of the worst job ever, before we had technology, it was the night soil men. So you can look that up. Night soil men. I'll just give you an idea without getting too disgusting in any kind of way. Before there was modern plumbing, especially in the cities where people lived very close together and there were no bathrooms. Let's just say they went whatever they could and they left all the remains in cesspools in the backyard or wherever. They had a container of it, and the night soil men would come around at night. Someone, nobody would have to see it. And they would jump down in it and shovel it all out into open wagons. And that's all I'm going to say about that. Have I gone into, is that enough detail? All right, yes. I may want to have a snack later on, and I want to be able to finish my coffee here. But, man, we live in great times.
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0: And I'm Gary McNamara. Eric has the morning off. 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Just a brief moment, I'd like to tell you about somebody. I had a former boss pass away the other day. His name was Charlie Stone. People who live in Sioux City, Iowa know exactly who I'm talking about. I can't even tell you how many decades he was a talk show host and radio personality in Sioux City. I know he got into radio in 1968, and before that he was a cop. And he was my boss for the time that I worked at our great affiliate, WROK, in Rockford, Illinois. And when I found out the other day that he had passed away, it was really interesting because I've always thought that the greatest legacy, this is just for me, maybe different for other people, but for me, the greatest legacy is when I hear that you passed away and I'm immediately sad and then I think about you and a great big smile comes on my face because I think of all the great hilarious memories and I have the most hilarious memories. He was the most gentle and hilarious people I've ever met in radio. And I always go back to when I was working with him, the I can't stop laughing. It was the funniest thing ever. We did this big promotion where we promoted it, a non-alcoholic New Year. And they do that in a lot of cities now, the non-alcoholic New Years and all this. So we do this thing, non-alcoholic New Year. We've got our mobile studio out there. Already, nobody shows. I mean, I'm not kidding. There were a couple of dozen people. Nobody showed. It's like, I remember driving him back. He turns to me. He goes, I guess everybody wants an alcohol New Year's. And it was, maybe it wasn't what he said. It was the look in his face when he looked at me. But I'll never forget, there we are. But come on out. It's a bunch of... Right? There were vendors and everything else, and nobody was there. Sorry. If we can't have alcohol, we're not going to celebrate a new year. And that's just one of the many memories, but that's the one that sticks in my head as we're driving. I never forget, I was driving him back. I remember I picked him up at his house. His wife, Sandy, just great memories. And he wasn't my boss for a real long time, probably less than a year. And it was just packed full of just great memories and laughter, just great laughter. So I just wanted to mention that because there are great memories. You know, this is in 2.5 weeks. It will be 37 years I've been in talk radio. And what is it, 45 in radio? 45, 46, something like that, years. And like everything in life, you know, your life, when you look back at your life, it's memories. And in your career, it's memories. And, you know, as we talked about last hour, just because of, you know, this time in history when we were born, you know, my God, I mean, it's thank you, God, for... for not letting me be born 200, 300 years ago. It's a much easier life. But, I mean, the memories that I have and the people that have given me such great, sweet memories in a very, very competitive business. I mean, this is a competitive business. It really is. It can be a very competitive, very cutthroat business. And to look back at it and, you know, I don't know whether all people think this way, but really the bad stuff sort of disappears. Not that you don't realize it's there. Because if you ask me, and I saw Jeff Foxworthy, I saw just on YouTube again yesterday, Jeff Foxworthy, the latest thing about getting old. And he goes, I'd rather be this age. He goes, the body isn't what it was, but the mind is much better. And it's so true. I would rather be this age than any age I've ever been. And what he said was absolutely true. Of course, the body isn't what it was. In fact, let me see. At 10 o'clock tomorrow morning, I have to be at the cardiologist. Everything's fine. He's just, I got a new primary doctor, and it's like they run you through the whole thing. Well, we need a baseline, and it's fine. I'm fine with it. You know, it's, you know, they want to, you know, check that old ticker out. That's fine with me. I look back and I go, you know, you remember so many of the sweet memories and you don't remember the seriousness of how you wondered if you were going to have a job the next day. And I'm happy it's that way because I'm happy that it's the great memories that stay with me. But when I actually think about it, I'm like, no, I'd rather be where I am right now. And I've always been that way. Now, I don't know if I make it to 90, I may not be that way at 90. I might not say, this is the best time of my life. What did you do today? Well, sat out on the porch, drank and listened to music and watched the sunset. Read a book. The memories are great. And thanks, Charlie. And rest in peace to my former boss. I said my old boss. I should say my former boss. All right, you ready? God, I love this. Oh, no, let's go to this first here because I will tell you that I only saw this when I woke up. So, again, on any type of Supreme Court decision, even though it's not a final Supreme Court decision at all, I just wanted to address it. I only saw this when I woke up, so I might be missing something. I've gone through about 5 different stories on the analysis of it, including SCOTUS blog, Amy Howe's SCOTUS blog on it. And I'm reading the headline here, Supreme Court denies Trump administration's request to implement parts of the rule on mail-in voting. This was not a final decision in any way. It simply said that the injunction that a lower court put in saying you can't put this in yet stays. And you had Kavanaugh come out and say, well, probably it's going to succeed, but if you put it in right now, it's going to cause chaos in the states. You had Justice Alito and Clarence Thomas dissented from the court's ruling, and they said, well, some of the challengers in the dispute don't have a legal right to sue, while the remainder are pursuing a claim that they believe is a Hail Mary pass and rarely succeeds. What they're saying is that the not the executive order, but the ruling from the post office. The post office can make those rulings if they wish to, is what they're saying. It seems to be that's what they're saying. But again, it's not a final decision. And the rest, who said, no, the stay stays in, really didn't give an explanation of why they did it. So, but with Kavanaugh coming out and saying, well, it's, you know, it's likely to succeed, but it's going to cause chaos as close to an election. He didn't explain what chaos. I'm just telling you what they said. And so it's very tough to, for me to come to a legal conclusion about whether it's right or wrong constitutionally on a decision that isn't the final decision on the merits of the actual case. So that's where we are now. The one thing, and I'll get to that story later on. I think it was Fox had the story. This just popped into my mind now. That did I save it? Because it sort of relates to it. And I'm if this is the direction that they're going, I think it's a good way to go. And this is where the Republicans may try to get through the voter ID with reconciliation. But it won't be the entire bill. It'll be the bill that has the support, which would be you have to be a citizen and you got to be a citizen to vote and voter ID. And here it is. Yeah. Inside House Republicans plan to end run Democrat opposition and pass the Trump-backed voter ID. Congressional Republicans have a plan to pass key portions of the Safeguarding American Voter Eligibility Save Act at the before the end of the year. The election integrity bill, backed by President Donald Trump and fiercely opposed by Democrats, has stalled in Congress, where Senate Majority Leader John Thune has been reluctant to call it up for a vote, given that it's all assured to fail. At least several Democrats would be needed to reach the Senate's 60-vote threshold. Speaker, I combined Mike and Speaker together there. Speaker Mike Johnson is now pushing Republicans to pass the bill's main mandates via the budget reconciliation process, which allows a party in power to pass sweeping fiscal policy without input from the majority due to the sidelining of the Senate filibuster. Representative Brian Steele of Wisconsin, chairman of the committee, is tasked with overseeing how that part of the bill gets done. I'd rather pass the Save America Act, but recognizing that the Senate might not be able to get that done with the 60-vote threshold, let's leverage the parliamentary procedure, bring the threshold down to 50, and get some really common-sense reforms done. He told Fox News Digital, Steele did in an interview. I've been having great conversations with my colleagues in the administration. Steele said told Fox News Digital he hoped Congress could pass a reconciliation bill with parts of the Save America Act before the November midterm elections, but conceded the clock is ticking down very quickly. Let me see here from what it would be. It would be the, again, you have to be a citizen to vote and voter ID, which isn't the entire bill. Some Republican, but I think most Republicans would vote for that from what I know. Republicans will vote for it. And if you can get everybody on the, well, you pass the bill and then you can say Democrats don't want voter ID right before the election. So, and we had suggested if you can get parts of it done, get parts of it done. Just go to the voter ID. Go to the part that's an absolute slam dunk and get that done. Citizen to vote in federal elections and voter ID. That's where you've got close to 80%, including the majority of Democrats, that agree with that. And then you can get Democrats on the side of not doing the right thing. So we'll see if they go with that. That wasn't really widespread at all. I didn't see a lot of discussion on that. I mean, Fox was the only one that I saw that had it. Maybe somebody else did, but I had seen that just Fox had it. We are Red Eye Radio.
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0: We are Red Eye Radio. He is Eric Harley, and I'm Gary McNamara. Oh, most important part about when we were talking about parts of the Save America Act, trying to get it through reconciliation, which would mean just 50 votes, not the 60-vote margin. And everybody knows, and I know probably I've already got some responses on it, because everybody knows that when you talk reconciliation, it has to be something about the budget. There has to be money involved in it somewhere. You just can't pass any bill with reconciliation. It's for budget items. And so the question would be, okay, well, if you're saying voter ID and, you know, a citizenship requirement, what does that have to do with money? The proponents said the portions of the Save America Act could arguably get through that filtration process by affecting funds going to states via the Help America Vote Act, a 2002 era election reform law. We could free up those funds or enhance those funds for states to do those post-election audits, which is really important part of election integrity. You can do the same in regards to photo ID, adding that making real ID the standard could also effectively impact the citizenship mandate. Effectively, when an individual gets real ID, they are proving their citizenship. And so if there's money, or in this reconciliation bill, if they add money to it, or they probably could take away money or add money or just say this money is now going to be spent, that's how you get it through the parliamentarian. So, again, the devil is in the details of how the bill is written, and we don't have any of that at this moment. This is all the goal of where they wish to go on it. And I think it's something that you should do, and I think, I don't know if they can get it done. I don't know if they can get it done before the election, but it's something that Eric and I had said, look, if you can get it done through reconciliation, and you can get the major portions where you know you've got complete and total Republican support on voter ID, then do it. Get what you can do and use it as a hammer on the Democrats, because there really isn't. Yeah, there isn't. I don't think there's more of a slam dunk issue. And why? Because it's about fraud. It's about the potential of fraud. And it's about integrity of elections. It doesn't matter whether there are a million people or two dozen doing it. People understand that you put locks on your doors, and it's a good thing to put a lock on your door, even though the odds are nobody's ever going to try to come through your door.

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2: Companies last year, corporations that made $105 billion, they paid zero in federal taxes. Zero.
3: What?
2: Meanwhile, your girl over here is on a payment. I'm on a payment plan, Melissa, to pay the IRS $12,000 back.
3: Because math is not my thing, and I'm not really good at math.
2: And listen, I ain't made $105 billion, but you making me pay $12,000 to the feds? Like, really? That's what we're doing? And they already took some of the taxes away. Anyway, I paid over $10,000. It's crazy.
3: Yeah.
2: But that is why I'm saying, like, the politicians in Washington, they are only looking out for these corporations. Why are we subsidizing?
4: So there you go. All right. So here's the article. This is beautiful. Florida Democratic Senate nominee Angie Dixon, a Democratic socialist who owns two homes and made at least $270,000 from her jobs and investments last year, in addition to her husband's unpublished income, is lamenting the injustice of having to pay taxes. Nixon's income, which he detailed in financial disclosures, includes rent from one of her properties, her income as a state representative, her earnings from a Maine consulting firm, and her salary as a director of a nonprofit that works to mobilize black voters. Her income is likely even higher than reported because she is not required to publicly disclose the income earned by her husband, who owns and operates what appears to be a car repair business. Nixon's personal income in 2025 came in at well over five times the median income of the average American worker. Yet she failed to set aside enough of her substantial earnings to pay her taxes and repay her student loans. The dues-paying Democrat socialist, is a Washington Beacon making the case that she's paying her dues to be a Democratic socialist, reported in her latest disclosure submitted in Florida that as of August 5th, she owes nearly $14,000 in unpaid taxes to the IRS, and on top of $17,600 in unpaid federal student loans. Nixon's unpaid taxes and student loan debts are a drop in the bucket compared to the extraordinary and diversified income she earned in 2025. And as you heard, she said, your girl over here is on a payment plan to pay the IRS $12,000 back. And listen, I ain't made $105 billion, but you're making me pay $12,000 to the feds? Like, really? That's what we're doing? She said, and they already took some of the taxes away anyway. I paid over $10,000. Now, as we know, anybody knows if you've, you know, done any type of gig work or whatever. People with freelance, consulting, or rental income are required by law to prepay their federal and state taxes, since these taxes are not withdrawn from their paychecks, as happens with a W-2 job. We all know that. Taxpayers who cannot pay their taxes after they file must enter a repayment plan or face liens, seizures, or other penalties. The payment plan involves significant penalties for not paying your taxes, you know, the four times a year when you can prepay your taxes. I get it every year from TurboTax, and they always throw on. I'm like, they have an amount. I go, what are you talking about? Since I've been on TurboTax, I've never paid the amount that they've told me I need to pay, you know, quarterly, from just other things that I'm in, and it's just like they way overestimate. I mean, way overestimate. But you're always careful and you figure it out because you don't want to have to pay the penalties on it.

0: 5:07, Reno's Morning News Plus for Tuesday, the 15th of September, underway. I'm Ross Mitchell, Don Marchand at the Anchor Editor's Desk, Kristen Snow in the Right Now Traffic Center, Wall Street Updates with John Sanchez at 23 and 53 past the hour. Lindsay Matherly keeping you surprised meteorologically from our news partner, Kodiak 8 News Now. And in just a few moments, we'll take a look back at some historical items that happened on this day in history and the people involved. But before we do anything else, let us check out some good news for you this morning.
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2: Full VIP treatment before sending her home. They even included a long handwritten letter from Rosie along with a photo shoot of Rosie at the hotel. The TikTok sharing story, right? Obviously, the staff had fun with it, but it was an incredible response. And I love this story. A man from the UK who spent more than a decade homeless has found a permanent home and national recognition after a video of him playing piano in a church went viral. His name is Rhys Wynn-Jones, and he did an awesome rendition of Bohemian Rhapsody.

Reese also performed a charity show back in July, and he has raised about $54,000 to help fight homelessness. There you have it, a roundup of good news to start things off this morning here on News Talk 780 KOH. KOH News Time, 510.

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3: This is not headline news. It's National Double Cheeseburger Day. And for people who celebrate, it's also National Double Chin Day. 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Once again, Jennifer Aniston is a trendsetter. Sydney Sweeney's nude sports betting ad has upset female athletes. 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And California ran out of license plate numbers. But that's okay, because most of the cars there are stolen anyway. This is not headline news.
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15: Indeed it is. 5:15, News Talk 780 KOH. We thank you for joining us here on this Tuesday morning as we take a look back at some significant items that happened on this day in history and some of the people involved. Going to go back 196 years ago to start. 1830, an unlucky politician by the name of William Huskisson became the first person run over by a train. He was attending the opening of the Liverpool and Manchester Railway. 74 years yet, not funny, but I mean, how weird is that, right? You're at the opening of the railway and become the first person to be run over by the choo-choo there. 74 years ago, 1952, the classic I Love Lucy episode, Lucy in the Candy Factory, first aired. Remember that one? Seen reruns? I know I have. 64 years ago, 1962, the Four Seasons got their first number one hit with Sherry. They're the guys from Jersey Boys. 61 years ago, 1965, the science fiction classic Lost in Space, set in the oh-so-distant year of 1997, premiered on CBS, ran for 3 seasons, by the way. The 2018 Netflix version also ran for 3 seasons, and 58 years ago, 1968, the beautiful Phyllis Diller Show debuted on ABC. That was actually the name of the show. Phyllis actually co-hosted this program a couple of times back in the 90s. Had her do the weather, as a matter of fact. 55 years ago, 1971, Columbo debuted on NBC, starring Peter Falk. And 53 years ago, 1973, Elton John's classic Saturday Night's All Right for Fighting peaked at number 12 on the chart. 48 years ago, 1978, Muhammad Ali defeated the lovely Leon Spinks in 15 rounds to win an unprecedented 4th World Heavyweight Boxing title. And it was 47 years ago, 1979, a song that I never particularly cared for, but obviously most people thought it was pretty good, The Devil Went Down to Georgia by the Charlie Daniels Band peaked at number 3 on the pop singles chart. And 44 years ago, 1982, the first issue of USA Today was published. It was 43 years ago, 1983, Huey Lewis and the News released their sports album featuring I Want a New Drug, Heart and Soul, and the Heart of Rock and Roll. And it was 23 years ago, 2003, both John Ritter and Johnny Cash were laid to rest. John Ritter died on September 11th from a tear in his aorta. Johnny Cash died September 12th due to complications from diabetes. And it was on this day 23 years ago as well, 2003, Madonna released her children's book, The English Roses. 16 years ago, 2010, Christine O'Donnell won the Republican primary for a U.S. Senate seat in Delaware. She ended up with losing by 17% in November to the Democrat candidate Chris Coors, even though she let us all know she wasn't a witch. And it was 7 years ago, 2019, Cars frontman Rick Ocasek died at the age of 75. There you have it, some significant items that happened on this day in history and the people. 519, as we check right now traffic once again, here is Kristen Snow.
7: Well, good morning. Happy Tuesday. Not seeing much in the way of traffic as we get you going on your Tuesday early morning commute. All area roads are currently moving freely. Drive safely. From the KOH Right Now Traffic Center, I'm Kristen Snow.
8: Good morning. I'm KOH's Lindsay Matherly with your first alert weather forecast. Today, expect mostly sunny skies. Temperatures are going to be a little bit warmer. In fact, we're going to heat up to 85 degrees here in Reno this afternoon. Winds will be out of the west, 15 to 25 miles per hour. Tonight, overnight low of 49. And then tomorrow, mostly sunny, windy in the afternoon, gusts 30 to 35 miles per hour with a high tomorrow of 80 degrees.
15: And right now we've got 42 degrees, Carson City. 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
11: The U.S. Supreme Court is rejecting the Trump administration's attempt to restrict mail-in voting. Mark Mayfield with the story.
12: The High Court said it would not consider the emergency application that the Trump administration filed, seeking to block a lower court ruling that said the regulation was most likely unlawful. The decision blocks the U.S. Postal Service from implementing the new restrictions from going into effect. Two conservative justices, Clarence Thomas and Samuel Alito, dissented.
11: President Trump is pushing back against growing calls for more guardrails on AI. Nick Harper reports the comments came after some expressed major concerns, including Anthropic CEO Dario Amodei and House Minority Leader Hakeem Jeffries.
13: Posting on social media, he said that there is no need for more regulations. We already have tremendous criminal and regulatory power over AI companies. There is a sick conspiracy, wrote the president, against AI and data centers.
11: In a Truth Social post on Monday, Trump said the only control or guardrails that AI needs is, in his words, a strong and smart, high IQ president. The First Lady will be in North Carolina today. Melania Trump is scheduled to deliver remarks at Mountain View Elementary School in Ashe County to promote education technology and community resilience. The 78th Emmy Awards are in the books, with Widow's Bay taking home the night's top prize for Outstanding Comedy Series. The show led all programs with 8 wins, while Bad Bunny's Super Bowl 60 halftime show earned 7. And drugs like Ozempic may have another benefit after surgery. According to a new scientific report study, adults with type 2 diabetes on GLP-1 drugs were 46% less likely to have opioid prescriptions 3 months to a year after surgery. I'm Michael Kath.
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15: 524 as we check in with John Sanchez for our first look at pre-market activity on Wall Street and a recap of yesterday's trading session. Happy Tuesday, sir. I think.
32: It's one day closer to Friday. It's
15: all right, there you go.
32: It's got to be a good day. Got to be a good day. All right, my friend, here's where we sit pretty quiet in the pre-market session compared to what we went through yesterday. Right now, we're down 83 on the Dow futures. NASDAQs are up 6. The S&P's higher by just 1. Do have oil prices moving up, up $1.19 currently, 1.17% at $102.58 a barrel. Gold down $33.10 at $4,318.80 an ounce. And boy, oh boy, are we seeing a big increase in bond yields this morning. Right across the board, 10-year is up 5 basis points at a yield of 5.01%. All right, let's go back to yesterday. Finished with a loss of 152 on the Dow to a close of 52,421. NASDAQ lost 147, closing there at 26,207. And the S&P lost 37 points to finish at 7,619. Once again, no major reports on the calendar today. Here's some movers going on. Of course, after the talk of AI slowdown yesterday, in some of the AI-related names in the news this morning. This is an interesting story, Ross. This is according to the source, The Information. NVIDIA, Palantir, and Booz Allen are restricting AI model use. And I haven't had a chance yet to delve into the details what that really means. Not really having an impact on the stocks, though. NVIDIA is right now higher by $1.42 after a big sell-off yesterday. 0.67% gain to $212.37. Palantir is currently down $2.36, 1.36% loss to $170.95. Vera Therapeutics said a drug by the name of Adacep met all of its final efficacy endpoints in the phase 3 Origin study of related to nephropathy. Never heard of that, but obviously some type of a disease. The stock, though, up $6.03, a nice 18% gain to $40.17. And finally, Flex, they named Amy Schwartz as their new CFO. And right now the stock is up $2.98, 2.75% to $111.30 a share. I'll be back with you in 30 minutes with the overseas numbers from the office of Sanchez Gaunt Capital Management. I'm John Sanchez, News Talk 780 KOH.
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15: And speaking of traffic, right now traffic, here's Kristen Snow.
6: Thank you so much, Ross. Area roads still looking pretty good. I think we have a little light traffic, though, 395 northbound, and it's due to construction. But other than that, everything else looks fantastic. Drive carefully from the KOH right now. Traffic Center, I'm Kristen Snow.
7: I'm Koloe to Lindsay Matherly with your First Alert weather forecast. Like yesterday, we're calling for mostly sunny skies. Winds are going to be picking up and shifting, becoming out of the west this afternoon. Wind gusts up to 25 miles per hour. High today of 85 degrees here in Reno. Tonight, we're going to cool down to 49 for an overnight low and then warm back up to 80 degrees tomorrow. And as for the winds tomorrow, wind gusts could be up to 30 to 35 miles per hour, which will elevate fire danger through the afternoon.
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8: ABC News, I'm Sherry Preston. Mail-in voting won't be changing this year after a ruling from the Supreme Court.
9: The ruling marks a decisive blow to President Donald Trump's attempt to increase federal oversight of elections, effectively allowing states to continue sending out ballots as planned ahead of the midterms.
8: ABC's Peter Haralambou says the justices upheld a lower court ruling freezing the president's executive order. Oil prices easing slightly this morning, now about $106 a barrel, but the recent run-up amid violence in the Middle East has gas prices about $4.31 a gallon on average nationwide. As tech leaders say it's time to slow down development of artificial intelligence, a new Gallup poll says 27% of Americans are worried that AI will take their jobs. An historic night at the Emmys with two wins last night alone. Actor Matthew Rhys is now the first actor to ever win Best Lead in a comedy, drama, and limited series. And Widow's Bay swept in the comedy categories, picking up 14 awards. This is ABC News.
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10: KOH News time is 5:31. Here's the latest from the KOH News Center. I'm Don Marchand. Northern Nevada is poised for a major milestone. Renown Health has announced ambitious plans to construct a dedicated, standalone children's hospital. As the region's only full-time pediatric health care provider, Renown's expansion aims to meet the surging demand for specialized youth medicine, advanced pediatric emergency care, and family-centered inpatient services right here in Reno, addressing capacity concerns that have grown alongside our local population growth. Water once used doesn't necessarily have to be water used up. In Northern Nevada, a project years in the making is now moving into construction with an ambitious goal to give recycled water another life and eventually make it part of the region's drinking water supply. The City of Reno and Truckee Meadows Water Authority recently broke ground on Nevada's first indirect potable reuse facility, marking a major step for a project that has been in the works for more than 15 years. According to the City of Reno, the advanced purified water facility will eventually be capable of producing up to 2 million gallons of purified water every day. The $221 million facility is being built on the corner of Military Road and Lear Boulevard as part of One Water Nevada, a regional collaboration involving Reno, Sparks, the Truckee Meadows Water Authority, the Truckee Meadows Water Reclamation Facility, Washoe County, the Western Regional Water Commission, Northern Nevada Water Commission, and the University of Nevada. People affected by the Bug and Hawk fires now have access to federal disaster assistance. The Small Business Administration has approved a disaster declaration for Nevada, opening the door for low-interest disaster loans for homeowners, renters, businesses, and eligible nonprofit organizations. The loans can help cover damage that wasn't fully covered by insurances or other sources. Physical disaster loans can be used to repair or replace damaged property, while eligible businesses may qualify for economic injury disaster loans. The deadline to apply for physical damage assistance is November 26th of this year. Washington State has joined a lawsuit by a coalition of Democratic-led states over a Trump administration rule that would make it harder for immigrants to obtain green cards. Brad Ford reports.
11: The public charge rule is set to take effect on Friday. It would make it harder to enter the country if they use public benefits, even if they're entitled to those benefits. Washington Attorney General Nick Brown says the rule is designed to intimidate and harm immigrant families. I'm Brad Ford.
10: A statue of Charlie Kirk unveiled earlier this week at Turning Point USA's Phoenix headquarters was vandalized overnight on Sunday. Phoenix police say two suspects vandalized the statue just before 1 a.m. Around 8:30 a.m., security notified officers and reported the vandalism. The statue was spray-painted in red, and a nearby memorial poster in front of the statue was also vandalized with red paint. Phoenix police say the suspects also attempted to set the memorial poster on fire before fleeing the scene. No arrests have been made, and no description of the suspects is available. Heating your home this winter could cost you more. Claire Burnett reports.
12: According to the National Energy Assistance Directors Association, Americans are expected to spend an average of $1,030 to heat their homes this winter. That's $82 more than last year. In the Midwest, households that rely on electricity are expected to pay an average of $171 more this winter compared to last year. I'm Claire Burnett.
10: In sports, if you like to bet the odds on your favorite football team, the early lines are out for this weekend's NFL games for the Las Vegas Raiders and San Francisco 49ers. The Raiders are opening at an 8.5 to 9.5 point underdog in Los Angeles against the Chargers, with the total sitting at between 42.5 and 43.5. The Niners are opening as 10.5 to 12.5 point favorites at home against the Miami Dolphins, with the total at 45.5 to 46.5. And the new college football poll top 25 was released this past Sunday, with the Texas Longhorns taking over the top spot from Ohio State after a 20-point comeback in the fourth quarter this past weekend to beat the Buckeyes 24-23. The Longhorns were followed in the poll by Georgia, Notre Dame, Indiana, and Miami, rounding out the top five. Ohio State dropped all the way to seventh with the loss. No Mountain West schools cracked the top 25. That's the latest from the KOH News Center. I'm Don Marchand. Time for a look at right now traffic on Reno's Morning News. Here's Kristen Snow.
6: Well, good morning. Happy Tuesday. Still seeing area roads looking pretty good. A little light traffic up on North McCarran right now in the eastbound lane between Sullivan and Rock. And still seeing that same slowdown at northbound 395 at Audie Boulevard. Everything else is in the clear from the KOH Right Now Traffic Center. I'm Kristen Snow.
7: Good morning. I'm KOH's Lindsay Matherly with your First Alert weather forecast. Today, expect mostly sunny skies. Temperatures are going to be a little bit warmer. In fact, we're going to heat up to 85 degrees here in Reno this afternoon. Winds will be out of the west, 15 to 25 miles per hour. Tonight, overnight low of 49. And then tomorrow, mostly sunny, windy in the afternoon, gusts 30 to 35 miles per hour with a high tomorrow of 80 degrees.
15: Thank you, Lindsay. Now 42, Carson City, Bit Chalotmas here with the perfect 44 at KOH Radio Center. 5:37, Reno's Morning News Plus for Tuesday. Yeah, how do you there too? The 15th of September. I'm Ross Mitchell. We thank you for joining us here on News Talk 780 KOH, where in just a few moments we'll focus on the family with Jim Daly, John Sanchez, Track and Wall Street. Another updated 5:53 from Sanchez Scott Capital Management. Well, apparently, workers are increasingly fearing that technology will take over their jobs, tech competition, and it is a fear that goes all the way back to the Industrial Revolution in one form or another. And joining us now with a closer look at this story is national correspondent Jim Ryan in Dallas-Fort Worth this morning. Good morning, Jim.
13: Good morning, Ross. The same concern that the Luddites had about 200 years ago. That's the concern that people have today. The technology will displace them, take them right out of their jobs, or erase entire job categories. According to Gallup, which has just finished a new survey, 27% of U.S. workers fear that technology could make their jobs obsolete. Not just artificial intelligence, but technology of all kinds. That number is up dramatically in just the last two or three years.
15: And the jobs that people who, you know, the tech industry takes these jobs away, the other jobs, jobs people will go to are probably aren't going to be as high paying as the jobs they were forced out of, will they?
13: Well, probably not. I mean, and by the way, I mean, it's a matter of perception versus reality, too, sure. Because the actual numbers show that technology, in terms of its taking jobs away, is still fairly modest, has a modest impact on the U.S. economy and on job creation. You know, we've got still 4.1% unemployment. Jobs report showed solid hiring last month. So, yeah, people are concerned, and maybe rightfully so, but maybe not as concerned as you know, too concerned.
15: Well, and you know, another aspect of this, though, as less people are working, there are going to be less payroll taxes and so forth, and sales taxes. Money won't be spent as much by robots. They don't
13: That's
15: buy things.
13: True. Yeah, and so, AI robots don't pay taxes.
15: That's exactly what I'm saying.
13: People
15: yeah.
13: working do right, and you know, like that may be another impact on Social Security and on sorts of programs that are funded by, you know, employment tax. So, yeah, we're looking at kind of an interesting future ahead. Will jobs be around? Yes. Will there be as many or as technical a job as we have right now? Maybe not. But suffice it to say that even college graduates, 25% of college graduates say they're concerned about being displaced by technology, 29% of people without college degrees. So it's a fairly close split.
15: And there are some jobs, of course, that technology could never replace, but not very many people are good at them. For example, professional athletes. I don't see robots taking that over, but only a handful of people are good enough to make a living at that.
13: Well, it's true. Yeah, so. you got to be good. You got to be strong. And if you've seen the recent robot Olympics in China,
15: well, there's that too.
13: Some of those jobs, even some of those could be in trouble.
15: All right, Jim Ryan, as always, great talking with you. Have a wonderful day. Right. We'll talk to you again soon, sir. Take care.
13: Thanks.
15: Have a good day. ABC's Jim Ryan for us in Dallas-Fort Worth this morning. KOH News Time, 5:40, 20.
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15: 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Here's Jim Daly.
33: I don't know if you realize it, but our lives are one big algorithm. We can predict how we'll behave in the future by looking at how we've behaved in the past. That's how social media steers us toward new content. And it's how we approach everything in our lives, from dieting to marriage to how we raise our children. For good and for bad, who we've been influences who we become. Where do these algorithms come from? They're wired into us from childhood. If the family we grew up with avoided conflict, we probably do too. Or we adopt a pattern of behavior that confronts everything. Either way, choices we make today are rooted in choices from our past. The question isn't, will algorithms direct my life, but which algorithms will direct my life? Just as patterns of behavior can be learned, they can also be unlearned and replaced with something healthier. The first step is awareness. The second is to learn new choices, like patience over impulsivity, honesty instead of avoidance, and mercy instead of revenge. If life-giving values like gratitude, forgiveness, and empathy become the algorithms that guide our lives, we'll create healthier, happier relationships and stronger homes. Your algorithms have powerful influence, but they're not chiseled in stone. They can be rewritten. Change your choices, and you'll reshape who you become. For Focus on the Family, I'm Jim Daly.
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15: 5:47 as we get in the traffic zone. Here is Kristen Snow.
13: Well, good morning. Taking a look at those traffic cams. We're continuing to see some slowing 395 northbound between the Spaghetti Bowl and North McCarran with continued overnight construction. Looks like we're down to one lane in this area just ahead of that North McCarran off-ramp. Traffic is moving just a little slower than usual. All other Northern Nevada roads looking fantastic. Buckle up and drive safe from the KOH Right Now Traffic Center. I'm Kristen Snow.
14: Good morning. I'm KOH's Lindsay Matherly with your First Alert weather forecast. We're expecting winds to pick up over the next couple of days with gusts today up to 25 miles per hour, and tomorrow could have some gusts up to about 30 or 35. Carefully. As for temperatures, daytime highs are going to be a little bit warmer. 85 degrees here in Reno this afternoon, 80 degrees tomorrow, and then we're going to cool down a little bit on Thursday with a high of 78.
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17: The U.S. Supreme Court is rejecting the Trump administration's attempt to restrict mail-in voting. Mark Mayfield with the story.
18: The High Court said it would not consider the emergency application that the Trump administration filed, seeking to block a lower court ruling that said the regulation was most likely unlawful. The decision blocks the U.S. Postal Service from implementing the new restrictions from going into effect. Two conservative justices, Clarence Thomas and Samuel Alito, dissented.
17: President Trump is pushing back against growing calls for more guardrails on AI. Nick Harper reports the comments came after some expressed major concerns, including Anthropic CEO Dario Amodei and House Minority Leader Hakeem Jeffries.
19: Posting on social media, he said that there is no need for more regulations. We already have tremendous criminal and regulatory power over AI companies. There is a sick conspiracy, wrote the president, against AI and data centers.
17: In a Truth Social post on Monday, Trump said the only control or guardrails that AI needs is, in his words, a strong and smart, high IQ president. The First Lady will be in North Carolina today. Melania Trump is scheduled to deliver remarks at Mountain View Elementary School in Ashe County to promote education technology and community resilience. The 78th Emmy Awards are in the books, with Widow's Bay taking home the night's top prize for Outstanding Comedy Series. The show led all programs with 8 wins, while Bad Bunny's Super Bowl 60 halftime show earned 7. And drugs like Ozempic may have another benefit after surgery. According to a new scientific report study, adults with type 2 diabetes on GLP-1 drugs were 46% less likely to have opioid prescriptions 3 months to a year after surgery. I'm Michael Kass.
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15: Can't we choose time 5:53 as we check back in with John Sanchez for another Wall Street update. Continuing look at pre-market activity, and this time around, a little peek at overseas trading. John, how are we doing at home?
10: Not budging at all, Ross. Up 12 on the Dow futures. Nasdaq's look okay, up 42, but the S&P's only higher by 10. So, yeah, not getting anywhere fast. Oil prices almost identical to the last report, where we had a $1.13 gain. Now we're up a $1.11 at $102.50 a barrel. That's a 1.09% gain. Bond yield still moving up. 10-year higher by 3 basis points, now at 4.99%. All right, let's go around the world, see how everybody fared overnight. Japan, about as quiet as us. They finished down 9 points. That's it. Hong Kong lost 250, a 1% decline. China gave up 21 points, or 0.54%. Here, over to the Eurozone, German DAX lower right now by 31 points, fraction of a percent. France declining 22 points, or 0.27%. And London giving up 31 points, currently 0.29% pullback. Once again, no reports on the calendar. Back with you in 30 minutes with the pre-market movers and the shakers from the office of Sanchez on Capital Management. I'm John Sanchez, News Talk 780 KOH.
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15: Right now, traffic on KOH 557. Here's Kristen.
18: Good morning. Happy Tuesday. Still seeing some heavy traffic right now, 395 northbound between the Spaghetti Bowl and that North McCarran off-ramp with overnight construction continuing there. It's down to one lane. Up on North McCarran, we've got some slowdown in the eastbound lane between Sullivan and Pyramid Way. Everything else in the clear from the KOH. Right now, Traffic Center, I'm Kristen Snow.
19: I'm Kaloe to Lindsay Matherly with your First Alert weather forecast. Like yesterday, we're calling for mostly sunny skies. Winds are going to be picking up and shifting, becoming out of the west this afternoon. Wind gusts up to 25 miles per hour. High today of 85 degrees here in Reno. Tonight, we're going to cool down to 49 for an overnight low and then warm back up to 80 degrees tomorrow. And as for the winds tomorrow, wind gusts could be up to 30 to 35 miles per hour, which will elevate fire danger through the afternoon.
15: 46 Carson City, we've got 48 degrees here at KOH Radio Center. 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And to them, we dedicate this tune.

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2: 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I'm Ross Mitchell, and we thank you for joining us here on News Talk 780 KOH. 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As he joins us from New York, and John Sanchez continuing to track Wall Street.
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5: From ABC News, I'm Sherry Preston. The Supreme Court blocking President Trump's efforts to change how mail-in ballots are counted. The court voting 7-2 not to allow the president's executive order, saying only allowing ballots to those on approved lists will be allowed. Here's ABC's Mary Bruce.
6: States will now be able to send out mail-in ballots using the same system that they have for years, which accounts for about a third of votes cast. Now, this caps a flurry of last-minute legal activity, with voting now already underway in some areas. The court's majority writing that the administration's push to make changes this year was likely to lose in court, though the emergency order didn't explain their reasoning.
5: As President Trump says, tech leaders' warnings about the dangers of AI are just a hoax. Former President Obama says AI is advancing so fast that standards set by a handful of tech companies won't be enough.
7: At an event later here in Washington, Senator Bernie Sanders will appear right before former Trump aide Steve Bannon to talk about guardrails on AI, a testament to how this moment is bridging ideologies.
5: That's ABC's Elizabeth Schulze. An investigation by ProPublica shows Russian oligarch Omar Omar paid for lavish celebrations on a private island during the wedding of Donald Trump Jr. and his new wife, ProPublica's Justin Elliott.
8: He's not just a random businessman. He's somebody that has very public and close ties to President Vladimir Putin of Russia and the Russian government.
5: ABC Chief Washington Correspondent Jonathan Carl.
9: In a statement put out by the White House, President Trump said he has no idea who Umar Kremlev is, but he added it was an after party given in their honor, not a big deal. First Lady Melania Trump, however, put out a statement saying Mrs. Trump played no role whatsoever in organizing the wedding event and was not privy to any aspect of its financial planning.
5: Federal Reserve begins its two-day meeting on interest rates today. This is ABC.
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10: KOH News time is 6:02. Here's the latest from the KOH News Center. I'm Don Marchand. The Regional Transportation Commission will close westbound Prater Way between 4th Street and Pyramid Way today. Crews will close westbound Prater Way each day and restore two-way traffic at about 7 p.m. The daily closures are expected to continue through Sunday, but the schedule could change as construction progresses. Drivers traveling west on Prater should use 4th Street and Greenbrae Drive to detour around the closure. One eastbound lane on Prater Way will remain open during the daily closures. The closures will allow crews to address utility issues and continue roadway reconstruction in the area. The Carson City Sheriff's Office is investigating what they say was an active shooter hoax at two high schools. Around 1:30 yesterday afternoon, the Carson City County Sheriff's Office received a 911 call from a man saying he was distraught and was entering a high school to kill students. They say during the call, operators could hear sounds similar to shots being fired. Police were not initially aware of whether the incident was taking place at Carson High or Sierra Lutheran High School in Douglas County, causing both schools to be placed in lockdown. School resource officers determined there was no active shooting taking place. However, Carson High remained in lockdown until about 3 p.m. Monday, while the search of the campus took place. No threats or injuries were located at either school. The incident remains under investigation. Speaking of an investigation, one is underway after a person was found dead at the campus of UNR on Saturday. The university says a pedestrian found an unresponsive body inside a porta potty on campus before Saturday's game between Nevada and Montana State. The Washoe County Regional Medical Examiner is now investigating. The university says nothing suspicious related to the person's death is suspected, and investigators do not believe foul play was involved. The Nevada Department of Wildlife is warning drivers of animals who may be on the roads as fall approaches. They say wildlife movement typically increases during the fall as animals move between seasonal habits. The first official day of fall is September 22nd. Deer and elk are often especially active around dawn and dusk, and shorter daylight hours may mean more drivers on the road during those times. Endow says black bears may also be present in certain parts of the state when they may be preparing for winter. Mitch McConnell made his return to the U.S. Senate yesterday. The 84-year-old was on the Senate floor in a wheelchair, his first public appearance since June. His return comes as senators return to Capitol Hill today after their break, with questions about McConnell's health swirling. McConnell was hospitalized after a fall in his Washington, D.C. residence 3 months ago. TMZ is reporting actress Hayden Panettiere probably died after taking oxycodone that was laced with fentanyl. The outlet cited sources connected to the case with direct knowledge, and the findings are still preliminary, with toxicology reports still pending. Panettiere died in Greenville, South Carolina on August 16th after she was found unresponsive in cardiac arrest. And in sports, the Kansas City Chiefs took down the Denver Broncos in the first Monday night football game of the NFL season last night. The final, 31-10. Newly acquired running back Kenneth Walker had a big night for the Chiefs, rushing for 173 yards and a touchdown, while adding three catches for 18 yards and another score. That's the latest from the KOH News Center. I'm Don Marchand. Time for a look at right now traffic on Reno's Morning News. Here's Kristen Snow.
0: Good morning. We are continuing to see some slowdown in heavy traffic. 395 northbound between the Spaghetti Bowl and Audi Boulevard. All other northern Nevada roads have cleared up and things are moving clearly. From the KOH Right Now Traffic Center, I'm Kristen Snow.
11: Good morning, I'm KOH's Lindsay Matherly with your First Alert weather forecast. Today, expect mostly sunny skies. Temperatures are going to be a little bit warmer. In fact, we're going to heat up to 85 degrees here in Reno this afternoon. Winds will be out of the west, 15 to 25 miles per hour. Tonight, overnight low of 49, and then tomorrow, mostly sunny, windy in the afternoon, gusts 30 to 35 miles per hour with a high tomorrow of 80 degrees.
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0: Cambridge News Time coming up on 6:07, Reno's Morning News Plus for Tuesday, the 15th of September underway. I'm Ross Mitchell, and we thank you for joining us here on News Talk 780 KOH, where in just a few months, John Sanchez will have a look at the pre-market movers and shakers as we approach the opening bell on Wall Street at 6:30. And along the way, Kim Komando's digital consumer tech update. And speaking of tech, it is time now to check in with ABC News technology reporter Mike Dubusky in New York for another episode of Tech Tuesday. And happy Tuesday, Mr. Dubusky.
1: Happy Tuesday to you, Ross.
0: All right. So a lot of warnings and alarms being sounded by the AI industry about a possible end of humanity at the hands of AI and taking over the Internet and so on and so forth. Just how serious should we take these concerns?
1: Yeah, so there's a couple different concerns that we should be varying degrees of concerned about. So let's start with Jacob Coxon, who he is the Anthropic researcher who resigned from that company last week. He also worked for OpenAI before that. He says he resigned because he's concerned that these companies know they're creating a technology that has the possibility of wiping out humanity by the end of the decade, but are doing nothing to stop it. Later, Anthropic's alignment science lead Evan Huminger got on social media replying to this thread, saying he puts the percentage chance of humanity being wiped out by AI at 10%. Obviously very

0: En garde!
1: U.S. Olympians do it, and so does your college-bound neighbor Jane. Fencing. 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
2: Feelings that these people have and use as language to describe what they think is the kind of concern level that we should have about an AI apocalypse. Jeffrey Hinton, who's worked at Google for a long time at AI, he's sometimes called the godfather of AI. He told CNN recently that anyone who estimates probabilities like this is really just making a wild guess. Hinton, for his part, puts his P-doom at 20%. Dario Amodei, the CEO of Anthropic, says his is somewhere between 10 and 25%. Some researchers like Jan LeQuinn say it's 0%. Others like Elisir Yudkowsky put it at nearly 100%. People are all over the map on this thing. The 10% number, I think, is not something that we should lose a ton of sleep over. Dario Amodei's concerns, however, about AI taking over the internet, well, they are based in some semblance of reality, though he is extrapolating. He cites the Hugging Face incident from earlier this year, where at OpenAI, some testing models got out of their testing environment. They hacked into this third-party website called Hugging Face. Anthropic later realized that happened at their own company as well. If we dive into the details, however, Amodei says that this swarm of AI agents will take over the entire internet. Well, what does take over the internet mean? It's kind of vague. Does that mean shutting down the internet? Does that mean changing it in some way? Either way, it would be very hard. The internet is designed to be distributed, and while a couple companies like Amazon and Google control big pieces of it, it still continues to operate even if some of the big players experience outages. It is disruptive, of course, but it's certainly not the end of the world when one of those players goes down or experiences an outage. Also, while many AI researchers share Amodei's general concern about more hacking incidents happening, he's the only one who's really putting a 6 to 12 month time limit on it. Basically, the hacking concerns here are pretty real, and we should be concerned about them. That taking the internet offline in 6 to 12 months is somewhat loosely sketched. We should treat it with a grain of salt.
3: So Mike, why are we presupposing that if these AI agents, if you will, are kind of like viruses escaping the lab, if they get out, that they are necessarily going to act in a malicious way?
2: I think this is just the potential, right? Like, this is something that could potentially happen if these AI agents are what are known as misaligned, in that, like, in their development cycle, they were not infused with the proper, you know, guardrails to keep them, you know, on track and keep them, you know, serving humanity in the best possible way. There's whole teams at these AI companies that are dedicated to this idea of alignment. But the concern is that it's a really difficult problem to solve, and there's a lot of, like, emergent behavior that we might not be aware of. A lot of this stuff happens behind closed doors, so we're not super privy to it. And, you know, I think we should be dedicating a little bit of our attention to, like, the AI agents going rogue and, you know, wreaking havoc on the internet. The fact is, there's very real concerns about AI that we can prove and get our heads around right now in 2026. Things like the potential for AI to be a vector for misinformation, the environmental fallout of things like data centers, and the community pushback that we're seeing as a result of that. The fact that these technologies still are not monetized, right? These AI companies don't make money. They spend way more developing the technology than they get in through subscriptions and through enterprise partnerships. You know, there are very real concerns that I think should take up the majority of our, you know, level of interest in this topic. Sure, dedicate some of your time, I think, to worrying about the Terminator-style future, but it's certainly not the only thing, certainly not the most prominent thing.
3: When I heard a report yesterday, the AI industry's got trillions of dollars in debt from loan debt and so forth that doesn't show up on their balance sheets, which are already pretty scary.
2: Yeah, I believe it was the Financial Times that reported yesterday that Anthropic is predicting it will be profitable for the second quarter if you don't count the expenses. Yeah. And it's like, yeah, my fantasy football team's doing great if you don't count all the losses.
3: Oh, yeah.
2: Some creative accounting, it seems, going on here.
3: If you don't count all my monthly expenses, I'm totally flush, right?
2: Yeah, 100%. Okay. I'm the richest man in the world if you don't count the fact that I'm not the richest man in the world.
3: Indeed. So is it too late to correct this course of doom?
2: It's a good question. I think, again, we need to keep what we can understand in the forefront here, which is that there are very real concerns about this technology, but a lot of those concerns are having to do with this technology being too dumb, not too smart, right? The idea that this technology is still regularly hallucinates, it still can be sycophantic and exacerbate mental health struggles among people. We've seen a number of lawsuits be lodged against the families of people who've taken their own lives, you know, against these companies that, you know, that's the technology being bad. And it seems like the center of the concern

0: that we've been talking about for the last several days is the technology being too good. And we just don't have enough proof to say that that is certain yet. Certainly, those concerns come from people who are inside the industry, who are privy to things that we're not privy to, but they're also invested in that industry. And I think that's important to keep in mind as well.
1: All right, Mike, thanks for the update and the perspective on AI taking over the world and killing us off in any day now.
0: My pleasure.
1: I'll bet, yeah. Have a great day. We'll talk to you next week. Take care.
0: Bye.
1: ABC's Mike Dubusky for us in New York this morning. KOH News Time, 640.
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7: 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Is productivity really down? Is it down because of you? 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How do I get reached in a family emergency? How do you reach me in an emergency? Get it in writing. School kids need a bell. 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Take my cell phone all day? That's not a policy. That's a cell block. 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
1: Yes. Right now, traffic on KOH 619. Here's Kristen Snow.
8: Good morning. Happy Tuesday. Looks like we've cleared things out. 395 at northbound at Audi with construction. We do have some slowdown, though, if you're coming out of the North Valleys. That's 395 southbound between Lemon and Panther. And up on North McCarran, just a little bit of light traffic, mostly in that eastbound lane between Sullivan and Rock Boulevard. From the KOH Right Now Traffic Center, I'm Kristen Snow.
9: Good morning, I'm KOH's Lindsay Matherly with your First Alert weather forecast. We're expecting winds to pick up over the next couple of days with gusts today up to 25 miles per hour, and tomorrow could have some gusts up to about 30 or 35. As for temperatures, daytime highs are going to be a little bit warmer, 85 degrees here in Reno this afternoon, 80 degrees tomorrow, and then we're going to cool down a little bit on Thursday with a high of 78.
1: And right now, 46 Carson City, 48 degrees here at KOH Radio Center. 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
7: The Supreme Court is rejecting the Trump administration's attempt to restrict mail-in voting, just as voters in Delaware head to the polls today for the state's primary races. The High Court said Monday it would not consider the emergency application the Trump administration filed, seeking to block a lower court ruling. President Trump is pushing back against growing calls for more guardrails on AI. Posting on Truth Social yesterday, Trump said the only control or guardrails that AI needs is a, in his words, strong and smart president. Former Charles Manson follower Bruce Davis is dead. He was 83. More from Mark Mayfield.
11: Davis died at the California Medical Facility in Vacaville. He died while incarcerated after being repeatedly denied parole. A cause of death has not been announced. Davis, once considered Manson's right-hand man, was convicted of two counts of murder in 1972.
7: He was not implicated in the Tate-LaBianca murders. I'm Michael Kasten.
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2: Right now, traffic on KOH 628. Here's Kristen Snow.
4: Good morning. Happy Tuesday. Still seeing some slowdown if you're coming out of the North Valleys right now. 395 South between Lemon and Panther Valley up on North McCarran. Mostly in the eastbound lane between Clear Acre and Pyramid Way. And if you're coming out of Spanish Springs, starting to see things pick up there as well. 445 Pyramid Highway southbound just past Eagle Canyon. The KOH right now traffic center, I'm Kristen Snow.
5: I'm KOH's Lindsay Matherly with your First Alert weather forecast. Like yesterday, we're calling for mostly sunny skies. Winds are going to be picking up and shifting, becoming out of the west this afternoon. Wind gusts up to 25 miles per hour. High today of 85 degrees here in Reno. Tonight, we're going to cool down to 49 for an overnight low and then warm back up to 80 degrees tomorrow. And as for the winds tomorrow, wind gusts could be up to 30 to 35 miles per hour, which will elevate fire danger through the afternoon.
2: 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Well, the Emmys were last night, and here are some of the big winners.
6: 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And the Emmy goes to Kate O'Flynn.
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27: ABC News, I'm Sherry Preston. No changes to how mail-in balloting will work before the midterm elections this year. The Supreme Court upholding a lower court's ruling that freezes President Trump's executive order that would have limited voting by mail. More questions being raised today about the effects of AI at an event in Washington spanning the political spectrum. Both Senator Bernie Sanders and former Trump advisor Steve Bannon are expected to speak. ABC's Elizabeth Schulze is in Washington.
28: Leaders of the biggest AI companies agreed the technology needs to slow down. Anthropic CEO Dario Amodei warning AI models are rapidly learning to band together and outsmart humans. Tech titans now making the case for federal guardrails. A top executive from OpenAI meeting with lawmakers Monday on Capitol Hill.
27: Gas prices averaging right around $4.31 a gallon nationwide. Oil prices, though, easing a little today. Earlier, Brent crude was out $108 a barrel. This is ABC News.
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0: News time is 6:31. Here's the latest from the KOH News Center. I'm Don Marchand. The city of Reno has announced its upcoming fall cleanup schedule, giving residents a free and easy way to clear out seasonal clutter. The neighborhood cleanup program offers free bulky waste disposal across the city's six wards, culminating in the final event on November 14th at Melton Elementary School. Residents can drop off residential furniture, yard waste, and old household items that don't fit in standard bins. City officials remind everyone that hazardous materials such as paint, chemicals, and large batteries cannot be accepted at these neighborhood sites. A lockdown at Carson High was lifted around 3 p.m. yesterday afternoon after officials performed a sweep of the school to determine there was no threat to the students. Officials with the Carson City School District says there was no active threat at the school. District officials said that just before the end of the day on Monday, the school received a call about a threat of violence causing the school to be placed on lockdown. A 20-year plan to modernize nearly 800 acres of South Lake Tahoe recently took effect. During the City Council's September 8th meeting, the dais voted in favor of the new Midtown Area Plan, covering six districts in the city. The design has several goals for the city, including improving the transit flow, building housing, and putting more emphasis on arts and culture. Development on the plan started in May of 2024, as the city staff has held public workshops over the past couple of years. One standout detail from the plan is a 30% reduction in the number of businesses' required parking spaces. Now approved, the area plan will be considered by the Tahoe Regional Planning Agency for adoption this winter. Nevada Secretary of State Francisco Aguilar is praising yesterday's Supreme Court ruling that rejected the Trump administration's attempt to restrict mail-in voting. The High Court rejected the emergency application that the Trump administration filed, seeking to block a lower court ruling that said the regulation was most likely unlawful. Aguilar says the decision is a victory for voters who rely on mail-in voting. He says it's not a party issue, that mail ballots give voters a way to make their voices heard. California Governor Gavin Newsom says if former Vice President Kamala Harris decides to run for president in 2028, he won't run. Newsom told CNN that he would not want to run against Harris, saying his decisions is based in political reality. Newsom says he's been laying the groundwork for a potential national campaign now for more than a year. Senior Democrats are calling for an investigation into a growing business around presidential pardons. Tammy Trujillo reports.
29: A CBS News investigation found lobbyists offered to pressure President Trump for a $300,000 fee from a convicted felon. The White House says Trump has a robust review process and makes the final decision while the lobbyists deny operating a pay-to-play scheme. Democrats say the traditional Justice Department clemency process is increasingly being bypassed. They say investigating the pardon industry would be a priority if they regain control of Congress. I'm Tammy Trujillo.
0: This past Sunday was National Grandparents Day, and one neurologist is highlighting a study that says grandparents hanging out with their grandkids is great for brain health.
1: Really, the lesson to take away here is that staying busy and active, cognitively engaged, physically engaged, socially engaged, are ways that we can preserve our brain health.
0: Dr. Dylan Wendt with the Cleveland Clinic says grandparents who care for their grandchildren, including cooking for them, playing with them, and driving them around, had better cognitive outcomes over time compared to others who don't care for their grandkids. This was a study involving 3,000 grandparents over an 8-year period. And in sports, the University of Nevada will look to rebound from a 20-7 loss this past weekend at Mackey Stadium to the Montana State Bobcats. After the game Saturday, head coach Jeff Choate met with the media and addressed the team's loss.
3: Congratulations to Montana State. You know, they played a really good game tonight. I thought, especially early in the game, they had some unscouted looks on offense that, you know, we hadn't seen on tape. Some new formational things that we had to adapt to, especially on that first drive. I thought our defense did a good job of settling in and making them earn what they got. The tail of the tape is pretty simple, right? You know, 2 fourth down stops, 2 red zone turnovers, and obviously the fumble at the end that kind of iced the game for them.
0: The Pack will travel to Tennessee this Saturday to take on the Middle Tennessee Blue Raiders. That game will kick at 4 o'clock our time and can be seen on ESPN+. That's the latest from the KOH News Center. I'm Don Marchand. Time for a look at right now traffic on Reno's Morning News. Here's Kristen Snow.
4: Good morning. Happy Tuesday. Seeing a few of the same slowdowns out on Northern Nevada roads as we continue to move you along here on your Tuesday early morning commute. If you're coming out of the North Valleys, we're still slowing down between Lemon and Panther Valley as well, both directions up on North McCarran, mostly in that eastbound lane in areas between Clearacre and Pyramid Way. From the KOH Right Now Traffic Center, I'm Kristen Snow.
5: Good morning, I'm KOH's Lindsay Matherly with your First Alert weather forecast. Today, expect mostly sunny skies. Temperatures are going to be a little bit warmer. In fact, we're going to heat up to 85 degrees here in Reno this afternoon. Winds will be out of the west, 15 to 25 miles per hour. Tonight, overnight low of 49, and then tomorrow, mostly sunny, windy in the afternoon, gusts 30 to 35 miles per hour with a high tomorrow of 80 degrees.
2: Right now, 46 degrees, Carson City. 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

0: KOH News Time, 6:38. Good morning and happy Tuesday, the 15th of September. I'm Ross Mitchell, Don Marchand at the Anchor Editor's Desk. Kristen Snow of the Right Now Traffic Center. John Sanchez tracking Wall Street. He'll have a look at the opening numbers for us coming up here at 6:53. And along the way at 6:45, some tips to help you lead a better life. We'll get the scoop from the Goop, Dr. Sanjay Gupta. When are you using AI to create a better life? Okay. Have all these warnings this week about how AI is going to take over the internet and basically wipe out humanity in the not-too-distant future. Well, on a lesser degree, here are some things you should never share with ChatGPT. Just a little friendly reminder that AI and ChatGPT apparently are not your friend, and that everything you type into an AI bot is a semi-public conversation. Okay? It's because they use your conversation to train future models, which means they have to store all of your stuff somewhere. And by the way, it's not just ChatGPT. It's Gemini, Copilot, Claude, all of them. So according to privacy experts, here are five things you should never share with an AI bot. Number one, personally identifiable information. For example, don't use your name, your address, your phone number, or for God's sakes, your social security number. Number two, intimate personal details. You should not be sharing sensitive information about your relationships, mental health, or your private life in general. And number three, medical information. The experts say do not share your health records, diagnoses, or any other personal health care details. Could come back to haunt you, I guess. And how about this one? Confidential work information. That shouldn't be shared at all, right? Don't use any client data, source code, trade secrets, or anything covered by a non-disclosure agreement or an NDA. Number five, financial information. You should also not share any of your bank accounts, investment records, credit card numbers, tax documents, or pay stubs. Question is, do we always know when AI is involved in certain websites that require you to provide that information? So, what if you've already shared sensitive information? You can still delete your chat history and review your privacy settings, and going forward, try to use general descriptions whenever possible. In other words, if you would not post it in a company group chat, you probably shouldn't paste it into an AI chat box. Okay? Again, if you wouldn't post it in a company group chat, you probably should not post it into an AI chat bot. Just some things to remember. Because, let's face it, as they say, ChatGPT is not, I say is not, your friend. Meanwhile, some other AI-related news. The biggest victim in the emergence of AI is guys named Al. Now, is it too late to require AI to be spelled with periods, like an initialed name? Your friendly neighborhood Alan, you know, Al, would appreciate it if we could make that happen. You may have already noticed it's easy to confuse AI with the non-initialed version of AI for artificial intelligence. According to a new report, it's become a headache for a lot of Al's and their businesses, like a place called Al's Attire in San Francisco. That shop provides analog services like tailoring and custom clothing. But apparently, some customers think there's some kind of AI bot involved. The owner says that little lowercase L can look exactly like a capital I. He says, my entire human identity depends on one very email line. He says, AI can shorten an answer, and then Al can shorten your trousers. Most mainstream websites like Google and LinkedIn use a sans-serif font that makes the capital I look exactly like a lowercase L, because it drops these small strokes that set them apart. Several Al's have joked about starting a support group over this, and it is a problem that is not going away. AI is just beginning, so it could mean people will be less likely to name their kids Al. And it's not just names that look like Al that are getting mixed up. AI is a common name in Japan, meaning love or affection. The confusion can go other ways, too. In a speech last year, Secretary of Education Linda McMahon misread the abbreviation for artificial intelligence as A1, like the steak sauce. But in all seriousness, there's probably not a fix coming, so if there's a regular confusion, you might need to make an adjustment, like if you work at a tech company and your lead engineer is named Al, right? So there you go. KOH News Time, 6:43.
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2: A better life with Dr. Sanjay Gupta.
3: Here's a big question about a small device. Is your phone helping you build a meaningful life or quietly getting in the way? Social scientist Arthur Brooks, who wrote a book on exactly this, says the phone itself isn't the enemy. The trouble starts when we use our phones to escape the very things that give life meaning. Deep relationships, creativity, even a little healthy boredom. And that boredom matters more than you think. It's when your mind wanders, daydreams, and stumbles onto your best ideas. So Brooks offers three simple rules he says will change your life. Number one, don't pick up your phone for the first hour after you wake up. Two, put it away at meals. That time belongs to the people you're with. Three, set it aside for the last hour before bedtime. Try doing that for a week and see if it changes how you feel. I'm Dr. Sanjay Gupta, helping you live a better life.
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10: Wow, thank you so much. Traffic definitely picking up out on Northern Nevada roads for your Tuesday travel. We've got some slowdown out of the North Valleys between Lemon and Panther, a bit further up between Clear Acre and Audi Boulevard. I-80 West near the Nugget Resort up on North McCarran in areas both directions between 395 and Pyramid Way. We are congested both directions at the Nugget Avenue overpass in Sparks. And some slowdown out of Spanish Springs, 445, Pyramid Highway southbound between Eagle Canyon and Highland Ranch Parkway. From the KOH Right Now Traffic Center, I'm Kristen Snow.
11: Good morning, I'm KOH's Lindsay Matherly with your First Alert weather forecast. We're expecting winds to pick up over the next couple of days with gusts today up to 25 miles per hour, and tomorrow could have some gusts up to about 30 or 35. As for temperatures, daytime highs are going to be a little bit warmer, 85 degrees here in Reno this afternoon, 80 degrees tomorrow, and then we're going to cool down a little bit on Thursday with a high of 78.
1: And we got temps going all over the place this morning. 45 Minden, Gardnerville. Harrison City holding on to 46 degrees. 46 Spanish Springs. And we've dropped to 42 here at KOH Radio Center. 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
12: A new watchdog report shows some detainees at Florida's now shuttered alligator Alcatraz were confined in outdoor cages only slightly larger than telephone booths. More from Mark Mayfield.
13: The report found that some were held in the cages for more than an hour at a time. The Department of Homeland Security's Inspector General's report marks the first time that a government agency has confirmed the existence of the cages at the South Florida detention facility.
12: The U.S. Supreme Court is blocking the Trump administration's attempt to restrict mail-in voting. The High Court said Monday it was rejecting an emergency application the Trump administration filed, seeking to block a lower court ruling that said the regulation was most likely unlawful. The decision blocks the U.S. Postal Service from implementing the new restrictions from going into effect. Former President Barack Obama says federal regulation is needed to address AI safety and said the U.S. should take the lead in setting standards for the world. He made the comments in an online post on Monday. His words are quite different from President Trump's. More from Kate Fisher.
14: The president has certainly said he'd like to see quicker permitting when it comes to data centers. Of course, that's very unpopular with a lot of American people who live near to these centers. And there has been something of a public backlash.
12: Posting on Truth Social yesterday, Trump said the only control or guardrails that AI needs is a strong and smart president. He went on to say there's a sick conspiracy going on against AI and data centers, and the only one that is happy about it is China. Mitch McConnell has returned to the U.S. Senate. The 84-year-old Kentucky Republican made his way to the Senate floor in a wheelchair Monday, marking his first public appearance since June. He was hospitalized after falling at his Washington, D.C. residence 3 months ago. I'm Michael Kastner.
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1: 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Waiting all morning for this, yes, haven't we, John?
18: Always, always.
1: Indeed.
18: I start waiting at, you know,
1: 2 o'clock in the morning.
18: Few seconds after 1 o'clock the previous day. You know, it's
1: like, at p.m. Yeah, not a.m.
18: Exactly. So, exactly.
1: Is it worth the wait?
18: No, not quite the start that the futures were showing.
1: Yeah, boy.
18: On the weak side here, down 318 already on the Dow, 0.61% loss. Dow trading at 52,105. NASDAQ lower by 55.21%. S&P giving up 12 points, just a fraction of a percentage loss there. Two culprits, same old story. Oil starting to move up now, $2.15 rise, $103.54 a barrel. That's a 2.12% gain. And yields really starting to budge also. 10-year yield now up 4 basis points at a yield of 5%. All right, let's go to our upgrades and downgrades of the morning. And, boy, what's interesting, I've never seen this, Ross. I don't know if it's just an issue or what, but Wall Street did no downgrades this morning. So the sources I use, I don't know if this bizarre that they didn't get a news feed or something, but I can't find any downgrades, so I'm just going to focus on upgrades here for you. First one I want to mention is Ulta Beauty. Stocks down, though, $6.26, 1.15% loss to 542.31. Next upgrade is New York Times. It is higher by a dollar, 1.42% at 71.34. Next is Etsy on the upside by 72 cents, 0.97% to 75.23. Then we have Enbridge, two upgrades there. Our ENB, the symbol, rising 25 cents, 0.5% to 48.41. Lilly received an upgrade. Matter of fact, the stock's doing pretty well, up $12.13. Moving fast. 1.07% gain, $1,150.62 a share. And finally, AstraZeneca got an upgrade, but down $2.14, 1.31% loss to 161.64. Dow's down 314, NASDAQ losing 64, S&P giving up 14. I'll be back in 30 minutes. I'll have the locals ready to go. From the office of Sanchez Knott Capital Management, I'm John Sanchez, Newstalk 780 KOH.
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1: 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Here's Kristen Snow.
10: Good morning. Happy Tuesday. Still seeing some slowdown between Lemon and Panther Valley if you're coming out of those north alleys. A bit further up near Audi Boulevard. I-80 West just past the Nugget Resort into that shoulder area if you are heading up northbound. Up on North McCarran, both directions between 395 and Pyramid Way. We've got some congestion both directions at the Nugget Avenue overpass in Sparks. And 445 at Pyramid Highway southbound between Eagle Canyon and Highland Ranch Parkway. Everything else in the clear. Drive carefully. KOH right now, traffic center. I'm Kristen Snow.
11: I'm KOH's Lindsay Matherly with your First Alert weather forecast. Like yesterday, we're calling for mostly sunny skies. Winds are going to be picking up and shifting, becoming out of the west this afternoon. Wind gusts up to 25 miles per hour. High today of 85 degrees here in Reno. Tonight, we're going to cool down to 49.
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19: From ABC News, I'm Sherry Preston. There's a big AI tech summit going on in Washington today, but this one isn't focusing on advancing the technology or holding it back. This one is focused on keeping humanity in AI models. And those on both sides of the ideological spectrum will be speaking. ABC's Karen Hua has more on that and what President Trump is saying.
20: Trump posted, "The only guardrails AI needs are a strong and smart, high IQ president." And he claimed the doomsday warnings are a sick conspiracy. But the fear is now crossing party lines. Today, Bernie Sanders and Steve Bannon, the Democratic Socialist senator and the longtime Trump ally, are expected to share a stage in Washington to call for limits on AI. Bannon saying, "The American people are not going to be applicants to these tech oligarchs.
2: The president's son, Don Jr., describes the lavish party thrown for him and his bride after their wedding was simply a gift. Others question the Russian oligarch's gesture. ABC Chief Washington correspondent Jonathan Carl has that.
21: The president's son had described his wedding as a low-key affair on his podcast.
22: We had an awesome small ceremony in the Bahamas. Was just absolutely cool.
21: But the parties that followed were anything but low-key. John Jr.'s new wife, Bettina, posted pictures of the festivities, including professional dancers and a large fireworks display. ProPublica says Umar Kremlev footed the bill. Kremlev is well connected in Russia with Vladimir Putin.
2: The Supreme Court blocking President Trump's effort to change how mail-in ballots are counted. The court rejecting his push to restrict mail-in voting in this year's midterms. The president just now responding on social media saying, "These are not the people I interviewed to serve on the court. They are merely a shell of their original selves." Price of gas now hitting an average of $4.31 a gallon, according to Gas Buddy. That's $1.20 more than a year ago and a nickel higher than just last week. 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
23: KOH News time is 7:02. Here's the latest from the KOH News Center. I'm Don Marchand. The Carson City Sheriff's Office is investigating what they say was an active shooter hoax at two high schools. Around 1:41 yesterday afternoon, they received a 911 call from a man saying he was distraught and entering a high school to kill students. They say during the call, operators heard sounds similar to shots being fired. Police were not initially aware of whether the incident was taking place at Carson High School or at Sierra Lutheran High School in Douglas County, causing both schools to be placed in lockdown. School resource officers determined there was no active shooting taking place. However, Carson High remained in lockdown until about 3 p.m. Monday while the search of the campus took place. No threats or injuries were located at either school. The incident remains under investigation. Authorities are investigating the death of an unidentified person outside of the University of Nevada Wolfpack's football game this past Saturday. They say that they don't believe foul play is a factor in the death. Campus officials say the person was found inside one of the portable bathrooms near the field. First responders tried life-saving measures, but the person was pronounced dead at the scene. Survivors of the Bug and Hawk fires can now apply for low-interest federal disaster loans. The Small Business Administration approved the loans late last week. The Bug fire burned more than 94,000 acres, while the Hawk fire burned more than 15,000 acres and was blamed for at least one death. The cause for both fires remains under investigation. Judge Judy is leaving the television courtroom after three decades, that is. Natalie Migliori reports.
24: After rising to fame as Judge Judy on her syndicated show and moving on to Prime Video for Judy Justice, 83-year-old Judge Judy Scheinlin is putting down the gavel. Judge Judy worked as a prosecutor handling family-related crimes before launching her show years later.
25: The rulings are final. This is Judge Judy.
24: She's not leaving the industry completely, serving as a producer for her son Adam Levy's show, which is called Adam's Law. Levy has worked in private practice and as the Putnam County District Attorney. In New York, I'm Natalie Migliori.
23: Malibu has reached several big milestones as it works to rebuild after the 2025 Palisades fire. Tammy Trujillo has more.
26: The first home to be fully rebuilt since the fires has now been cleared for the family to move in. Denise and George Toberman got their certificate of occupancy for their home in Big Rock on Monday. The Tobermans were cleared to start rebuilding in October of last year, and it took 11 months to get their home finished. Denise Toberman says she hopes seeing this first completed home will encourage other Malibu families to stay patient and persistent as they work their way through the rebuilding process. Malibu also issued the 100th permit Monday, allowing a property owner to begin reconstruction. I'm Tammy Trujillo.
23: In sports, the University of Nevada football team dropped to 1-1 on the season, losing to the Montana State Bobcats at Mackey Stadium Saturday night. The final there was 20-7. After the game, head coach Jeff Choate talked about the quarterback situation before and during the loss.
27: Tough week from a standpoint of, really felt like Carter was going to be able to push through. And, went through the pregame protocol that we had set up for him, and just didn't have a lot of velocity on the ball. And I think it's something that he's going to bounce back from, and really felt like Luke would be able to go out and lead the team. And he had a tough go in the first half, so he made a decision at halftime to switch quarterbacks. I thought AJ did a really admirable job. You know, as a three, you don't get a ton of reps. But that speaks to his preparation and, you know, just the type of competitor that he is. He, you know, owned what was called and did the best job he could of moving the team. And
23: Choate says he does expect starting quarterback Carter Jones to return to the lineup this weekend when the Pack travels to Tennessee to take on Middle Tennessee State. Kickoff this Saturday is set for 4 p.m. our time. That's the latest from the KOH News Center. I'm Don Marchand. Time for a look at right now traffic on Reno's Morning News. Here's Kristen Snow.
10: Good morning. Happy Tuesday. Still seeing a few of the same slowdowns out on area roads as we get you going on your Tuesday travel. We've got some slowdown out of the North Valleys up on North McCarran both directions between 395 and Pyramid Way. Still that same congestion at the Nugget Avenue overpass both directions. A little heavier traffic northbound South McCarran between Greg Street and Nugget Avenue. As well, 445 Pyramid Highway southbound between Eagle Canyon and Highland Ranch. From the KOH Right Now Traffic Center, I'm Kristen Snow.
3: Good morning, I'm KOH's Lindsay Matherly with your First Alert weather forecast. Today, expect mostly sunny skies. Temperatures are going to be a little bit warmer. In fact, we're going to heat up to 85 degrees here in Reno this afternoon. Winds will be out of the west, 15 to 25 miles per hour. Tonight, overnight low of 49, and then tomorrow, mostly sunny, windy in the afternoon, gusts 30 to 35 miles per hour with a high tomorrow of 80 degrees.
1: And a bit of a cool down taking place in our areas of dominant interest with 41 degrees, Spanish Springs, Minden, Gardnerville, Carson City checking with 46 degrees, and we're holding 41 here at KOH Radio Center. 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

KOH News Time, 7:08. Good morning and happy Tuesday, the 15th of September. I'm Ross Mitchell, and we thank you for joining us here on News Talk 780 KOH. Don Marchand at the Anchor Editor's Desk, Kristen Snow with the Right Now Traffic Center. John Sanchez tracking Wall Street, his next report at 23 past the hour. Look at the local stocks in the news as well. Right now, though, let us go to our lifestyle folder for some bits and bobs that caught our attention, starting with this. You ever sing at the karaoke bar? What do you suppose are the most difficult songs to sing at karaoke? If you do karaoke, even casually, you may have a song in your back pocket that you know you can nail. And even better if it's something super tricky, like Baby Got Back. Now, if you go often, you've perhaps seen people underestimate it.

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2: And Adele's Hello. Jeff Buckley's Hallelujah. Now, this is both difficult and a major mood killer, too. I would not imagine this at any karaoke night where you want to have a good time. And number 15 on the list, Heart by Barracuda. I'm sorry, Barracuda by Heart. There are more than 50 at the full ranking at ranker.com. So, for example, if you can mentally picture Becky from Legal taking any of these on, like number 20, We Didn't Start the Fire. Okay, if you're a karaoke devotee, those are some of the songs, if you're a novice, that you might want to avoid, if at all possible. Also, in our lifestyle folder this morning, are there any TV shows that got canceled on a massive cliffhanger that you are still frustrated over to this day? The Emmys honored the best in television and streaming last night, and some viewers made mental notes of the shows they'd like to check out. But some of us still refuse to watch anything until the entire series is over because we've been burned by shows being abruptly canceled. Someone asked the internet, what TV show got canceled on a massive cliffhanger that still frustrates you to this day? Here's some of the most popular responses. Pushing Daisies, number one. Number two, Mindhunter. How about Santa Clarita Diet? Somebody said, I will never forgive Netflix. Another person said, I know so many of you feel as salty as I. And this is the funniest response. I will be upset over this until the day I die. And then I'll probably continue to be upset about it after death. Number four on the list, Quantum Leap. Some say it was more frustrating and vague than anything. Or The Last Man on Earth, quote, I need closure. How about Carnival? Quote, 20 years later, and it still pisses me off. Dead Like Me, number seven. Dirk Gently's Holistic Detective Agency. The OA. Quote, this is the most heartbreaking cancellation in history. I've never been so invested in a story. It was unique, unpredictable, and exciting. Somebody else said, never get used to anything on Netflix after Chaos was canceled out. My Name is Earl, also on the list. Glow, somebody said, sad, it only needed a few more episodes to tidy it up. And then there's ALF. They did have a TV movie to fix the ending, but there was no advertising for it, and I'm not sure anyone saw it. How about Game of Thrones? Somebody joked, it ended after season six when Dany was heading to Westeros, right? Ugh. Obviously, this is someone who did not appreciate the final two seasons that apparently we did get. And finally, Shadow and Bone. Quote, it was popular and had all these awards, but was still canceled before it was conducted or concluded. So a lot of shows that were canceled did get love by the Emmys, but still wasn't enough to earn them an ending. So there you have it. Shows that to this day still frustrate you because they ended with a cliffhanger. KOH News Time, 7:13, just ahead. Your Sean Hannity Morning Minute.
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10: Waking up on the right side. 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
11: You're hearing a lot about AI today and this whole Anthropic issue, but when you see that Barack Obama is now so active and involved and now is urging Democrats to fear-monger AI, just like Democrats fear-mongered and flat-out lied about global warming and global cooling and the next ice age is coming and we're going to burn to death. Understand that there's always politics in play here. And Obama now warning during a fundraising event that artificial intelligence could be dangerous if it's not properly managed, as he implored Democrats now to aggressively develop political and governing agendas to prioritize the issue.
10: From coast to coast, from sea to shining sea, it's the Sean Hannity Show.
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13: More than 80% of boating deaths occurred on boats where the boating operator never received boating education. Anyone born on or after January 1st, 1983, needs a boating education course to operate a motorboat more than 15 horsepower on Nevada's interstate waters.
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6: Good morning. Still seeing a few of those same slowdowns out on Northern Nevada roads for your Tuesday travel. If you're coming out of the North Valleys, we're still slowing down between Lemon Valley and Panther Valley up on North McCarran. Both directions, a lot of that congestion in the westbound lane between 395 and Pyramid Way. We've got some slowdown out in Sparks, northbound South McCarran between Greg Street Nugget Avenue and 445 Pyramid Highway, southbound between Eagle Canyon and Highland Branch Parkway. 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
14: Good morning, I'm KOH's Lindsay Matherly with your First Alert weather forecast. We're expecting winds to pick up over the next couple of days with gusts today up to 25 miles per hour, and tomorrow could have some gusts up to about 30 or 35. As for temperatures, daytime highs are going to be a little bit warmer, 85 degrees here in Reno this afternoon, 80 degrees tomorrow, and then we're going to cool down a little bit on Thursday with a high of 78.
9: And right now we've got 46 degrees here at KOH Radio Center. 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
15: A new watchdog report shows some detainees at Florida's now shuttered alligator Alcatraz were confined in outdoor cages only slightly larger than telephone booths. More from Mark Mayfield.
16: The report found that some were held in the cages for more than an hour at a time. The Department of Homeland Security's Inspector General's report marks the first time that a government agency has confirmed the existence of the cages at the South Florida detention facility.
15: The U.S. Supreme Court is blocking the Trump administration's attempt to restrict mail-in voting. The High Court said Monday it was rejecting an emergency application the Trump administration filed seeking to block a lower court ruling that said the regulation was most likely unlawful. The decision blocks the U.S. Postal Service from implementing the new restrictions from going into effect. Former President Barack Obama says federal regulation is needed to address AI safety and said the U.S. should take the lead in setting standards for the world. He made the comments in an online post on Monday. His words are quite different from President Trump's. More from Kate Fisher.
17: The president has certainly said he'd like to see quicker permitting when it comes to data centers. Of course, that's very unpopular with a lot of American people who live near to these centers. And there has been something of a public backlash.
15: Posting on True Social yesterday, Trump said the only control or guardrails that AI needs is a strong and smart president. He went on to say there's a sick conspiracy going on against AI and data centers, and the only one that is happy about it is China. Mitch McConnell has returned to the U.S. Senate. The 84-year-old Kentucky Republican made his way to the Senate floor in a wheelchair Monday, marking his first public appearance since June. He was hospitalized after falling at his Washington, D.C. residence 3 months ago. I'm Michael Kastner.
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9: 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Here's Kristen Snow.
6: Good morning. Happy Tuesday. Still seeing a fair amount of traffic coming out of the North Valleys, as well up on North McCarran, both directions now between Clearacre and Pyramid Way. We got some slowdown and congestion, 580 South between Plum and Moana, both directions at the Nugget Avenue overpass in Sparks, and that Pyramid Way parking lot. Still seeing a fair amount of traffic as well, 445 at Pyramid Highway South between Eagle Canyon and Highland Branch Parkway. From the KOH Right Now Traffic Center, I'm Kristen Snow.
14: I'm Kaloi to Lindsay Matherly with your First Alert weather forecast. Like yesterday, we're calling for mostly sunny skies. Winds are going to be picking up and shifting, becoming out of the west this afternoon. Wind gusts up to 25 miles per hour. High today of 85 degrees here in Reno. Tonight, we're going to cool down to 49 for an overnight low and then warm back up to 80 degrees tomorrow. And as for the winds tomorrow, wind gusts could be up to 30 to 35 miles per hour, which will elevate fire danger through the afternoon.
9: And right now we've got 45 degrees here at KOH Radio Center. 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
9: And this morning we yield the floor to late night talk show host Jimmy Fallon.
1: Elon Musk, Sam Altman, and the CEO of Anthropic all said they want to put the brakes on reckless AI development. Elon was like, as you can tell by my Tesla's, brakes are not my strong suit, but I will try. The CEO of Ryanair has denied reports that a passenger was partially sucked out of a plane window, saying he doesn't think any part of his body got out of the window. It's never good when an airline CEO has to use the phrase, we don't think any part of his body got out of the window. Now, switching gears, the CDC announced that the lettuce parasite outbreak is officially over. When asked how they solved it, the CDC said, we didn't. People just kind of forgot.
9: Okay, with Tuesday coming up on 7:30, just ahead on Reno's Morning News, we'll focus on the family and check out some broken news headlines from around the world and nation.
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3: ABC News, I'm Sherry Preston. The price of gas now hitting $4.31 a gallon on average nationwide. Diesel is more than $6 a gallon. It's up 32 cents in just the last week amid more fighting in the Middle East. The president has tried to temper Americans' concerns, blaming the rising cost of diesel on the Russian-Ukraine war, not Iran. The president announcing yesterday that Ukraine and Russia have agreed to stop attacks on energy and fuel supplies, but Ukraine's President Zelensky says that, for now, is only a proposal. There is a summit going on right now in Washington on keeping the humanity in AI. All week, tech leaders have been warning about putting guardrails on the development of new artificial intelligence models. The Kennedy Center board meeting today, reportedly preparing to close the iconic fine arts performance space due to what the board says are structural concerns. Board members say it could be saved through donations if President Trump's name were on the building. This is ABC News.
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23: KOH News time is 7:31. Here's the latest from the KOH News Center. I'm Don Marchand. The city of Reno has rolled out its schedule for the biggest little fall refresh cleaning events. Reno residents across all wards will have six opportunities this fall, running from September through November, to dispose of bulky household waste for free. City officials note that these pop-up collection events will run from 9 a.m. to noon or until waste management containers fill up, so early arrival is encouraged. For local maps of the eligible details, check out updates directly from the Reno City News portal. The Regional Transportation Commission is closing westbound Prater Way between 4th Street and Pyramid Way beginning today for utility work and continued roadway reconstruction. The westbound closure will take place each day, with two-way traffic expected to return at 7 p.m. The current schedule calls for work to continue through Sunday, although the timeline could change as construction progresses. Drivers heading west are being advised to use 4th Street and Green Beret Drive as a detour. One eastbound lane on Prater Way will remain open. Development continues to be a major issue in Reno. The Reno City Council has approved a rezoning connection to the proposed Moose Ridge subdivision, a project that would bring 46 homes to about 42 acres near Somerset. The project has drawn concern from some council members, particularly over wildfire safety and evacuation issues. The debate comes as Reno continues to face pressure to accommodate growth while balancing housing demand and infrastructure, traffic, and fire preparedness. The Moose Ridge project is one of several developments being watched closely by residents as the Reno City Council considers how and where Reno should grow. A seasonal warning is going out to drivers across Nevada. The Nevada Department of Wildlife is reminding motorists to stay alert for animals near roadways as fall approaches. Wildlife activity can increase around roads, particularly during the early morning and evening hours. Drivers are encouraged to slow down, watch the shoulders of the road, and be prepared for animals that can suddenly cross traffic. The warning is especially important for people traveling outside the urban core, including commuters and recreational drivers heading through the northern Nevada open areas. Officials say stay alert, and that can help prevent collisions and protect both drivers and wildlife. The National Park Service has recovered human remains found in the Grand Canyon on Monday. Authorities have not yet released further information other than to say the remains were located near Crystal Rapids on the Colorado River. The discovery comes as crews have been searching for a missing hiker, Tim Smith, who was unaccounted for after a flash flood hit the Grand Canyon on August 29th. Two of Smith's friends were confirmed dead on September 1st. Former President Obama says artificial intelligence companies calling for more safety is a positive step, but says the future of the industry shouldn't be left in hands of just the tech leaders. Michael Kastner has more.
15: In an online post Monday, Obama said federal regulation is needed to address AI safety and said the U.S. should take the lead in setting standards for the world. His words are quite different from President Trump's, who said that the only control or guardrails that AI needs is, in his words, a strong and smart president. The debate over AI safety has been growing since researchers and industry CEOs themselves have called for a slowdown in AI development so companies can keep up with potential threats like cyber attacks, bioterrorism, and economic turmoil. I'm Michael Kastner.
23: In sports and baseball action yesterday, the San Francisco Giants dropped a 2-1 decision to the Cardinals in St. Louis. The Las Vegas A's had the day off and will open a 3-game series in Tampa Bay against the Rays today, while the Reno Aces will begin their last 6-game series of the season tonight in Sacramento against the Rivercats. First pitch from Sutter Health Park is set for 6:45. And the Nevada football program announced that its upcoming matchup against Air Force has an official kickoff time. It'll be 7:30 on Saturday, September 26th. That game will be broadcast on Fox 1 as the Pack will open up Mountain West Conference play that night. Ticket information and schedule updates are available at NevadaWolfPack.com. That's the latest from the KOH News Center. I'm Don Marchand. Time for a look at right now traffic on Reno's Morning News. Here is Kristen Snow.
6: Well, good morning. We are seeing basically a steady stream of traffic coming out of the North Valleys between Lemon Valley and Panther Valley right on down to Audi Boulevard. A bit further down through the Spaghetti Bowl between 580 South, that is Glendale and Moana Lane, both directions of the Nugget Avenue overpass in Sparks. We've got some heavy traffic right now, both directions, up on North McCarran between Clearacre and Pyramid Way, and 445 Pyramid Highway South out of Spanish Springs. From the KOH Right Now Traffic Center, I'm Kristen Snow.
14: Good morning, I'm KOH's Lindsay Matherly with your First Alert weather forecast. Today, expect mostly sunny skies. Temperatures are going to be a little bit warmer. In fact, we're going to heat up to 85 degrees here in Reno this afternoon. Winds will be out of the west, 15 to 25 miles per hour. Tonight, overnight low of 49, and then tomorrow, mostly sunny, windy in the afternoon, gusts 30 to 35 miles per hour with a high tomorrow of 80 degrees.
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0: 7:37, Reno's Morning News Plus for Tuesday, the 15th of September, underway. I am Ross Winston. Kristen Snow in the Right Now Traffic Center. John Barshan at the Anchor Editor's Desk. John Sanchez tracking Wall Street. His next report at 7:53. And along the way, we'll focus on the family with Jim Daly at 7:45 here on Reno's Morning News. Right now, though, let us check out some broken news. Developments of a less than earth-shattering nature, but still worthy of note, and in some cases, moderately amusing. As we go to Mississippi, where deputies there are looking for a vehicle with a rather crazy statement written on it. It's connected to a burglary investigation. Here's part of the newscast about the story.
1: And new at 10, Prentice County investigators are looking for a vehicle with "Fat Chicks Only" written on it. It is all in connection with a recent burglary that happened there. Deputies say that the family reported a black older model Chevrolet Tahoe. The witness said the SUV had the words "Fat Chicks Only" written on the rear glass.
0: Be on the lookout. All right. In the UK, a man who spent more than a decade homeless found a permanent home and national recognition after a video of him playing piano in a church went viral. His name is Rhys Wynn-Jones, and he did a rather awesome rendition of Bohemian Rhapsody.

0: By the way, Reese also performed at a charity show a while back in July, and he has raised about $54,000 to help fight homelessness. In other broken news this morning from News Talk 780 KOH, there is a satirical ad going viral about AI turning you into a battery. Now, it features AI versions of Bezos, Altman, and Musk talking about a new job that has you working out to power AI computers.
1: By 2030, almost 80% of people had lost their jobs.
2: They had no money, no purpose, but they had a lot of time on their hands.
1: What if we could use the energy of humans to power the machines that took away their jobs?
3: Energem solved our need for energy and your need for purpose.
0: That is kind of a creepy ad. Elsewhere, a guy played Owl City's Fireflies on a different instrument for every note. Let me say that again. He played Fireflies on a different instrument for each note. He used a mandolin, a thumb piano, a violin, and a handful of other instruments, and here's what he got. How about that? Okay. Elsewhere, a Georgia man was caught trespassing onto private property, using the hot tub and pool, and then interacting with a rubber ducky. Witnesses of the video said he was infatuated with it. Not going to go there at this point, because we'd rather bring you this story. In a new collaboration, you can now play as a sentient IKEA staff shelf, rather IKEA shelf, voiced by Matt Berry in Skyrim. Here's the commercial for it.
4: Since the dawn of time, Skyrim has been played. Not by dragon, beast, or man, but encumbrance, disorganization, clutter. A hero to carry your burdens, organize your loot, and send clutter back to the fires of oblivion! IKEA! Kallax Storageborn. Your inventory woes end here.
0: Yeah, okay, whatever floats it for you. KOH News Time, 7:40.
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0: Here it's news time, 7:45, and that's time to focus on the family. Here's Jim Daly.
11: I don't know if you realize it, but our lives are one big algorithm. We can predict how we'll behave in the future by looking at how we've behaved in the past. That's how social media steers us toward new content. And it's how we approach everything in our lives, from dieting to marriage to how we raise our children. For good and for bad, who we've been influences who we become. Where do these algorithms come from? They're wired into us from childhood. If the family we grew up with avoided conflict, we probably do too. Or we adopt a pattern of behavior that confronts everything. Either way, choices we make today are rooted in choices from our past. The question isn't, will algorithms direct my life, but which algorithms will direct my life. Just as patterns of behavior can be learned, they can also be unlearned and replaced with something healthier. The first step is awareness. The second is to learn new choices, like patience over impulsivity, honesty instead of avoidance, and mercy instead of revenge. If life-giving values like gratitude, forgiveness, and empathy become the algorithms that guide our lives, we'll create healthier, happier relationships and stronger homes. Your algorithms have powerful influence, but they're not chiseled in stone. They can be rewritten. Change your choices, and you'll reshape who you become. For Focus on the Family, I'm Jim Daly.
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0: 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As we check right now traffic, once again, here is Kristen Snow.
14: Good morning. We have some heavy traffic coming out of the North Alleys between Lemon Valley and Panther, a bit further up between Clear Acre and the Spaghetti Bowl. Also now seeing some slowdown, I-80 East, as you head into the bowl there between Wells Avenue and the Spaghetti Bowl. 580 South between, looks like, Glendale and Moana Lane. I-80 West just past the Nugget as you're heading into that shoulder area up north. North McCarran, both directions between 395 and Pyramid Way. We are very congested both directions at the Nugget Avenue overpass in Sparks and 445 Pyramid Highway southbound out of Spanish Springs. From the KOH Right Now Traffic Center, I'm Kristen Snow.
15: Good morning. I'm KOH's Lindsay Matherly with your First Alert weather forecast. We're expecting winds to pick up over the next couple of days with gusts today up to 25 miles per hour, and tomorrow could have some gusts up to about 30 or 35. As for temperatures, daytime highs are going to be a little bit warmer, 85 degrees here in Reno this afternoon, 80 degrees tomorrow, and then we're going to cool down a little bit on Thursday with a high of 78.
0: And right now we've got 50 degrees here at KOH Radio Center.
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0: 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And once again, here's Michael Kastner.
16: FBI Director Kash Patel says they've captured 10 of their most wanted criminals around the world under his watch. He's testifying before the Senate Judiciary Committee for its annual FBI oversight hearing.
17: The FBI captured more than 2.5 times the number of the top 10 most wanted fugitives on the FBI's list from the prior administration.
16: In his opening statement, the FBI director said crime is coming down and they've had no major security incidents while watching over events like the World Cup. It comes as Democrats sent Patel a letter on Monday asking him about reported changes the FBI made to its hiring criteria. The FBI will reportedly no longer automatically disqualify some applicants whose record includes crimes like soliciting prostitution. Meanwhile, multiple protesters interrupted Treasury Secretary Scott Bessent as he was appearing before the House Financial Services Committee.
18: Growth is a condition. The Secretary, this has been...
16: His appearance comes as inflation and the price of fuel and oil continues to grow. Kennedy Center officials say the performing arts complex could close as early as today because of serious financial problems. Gabe Gutierrez reports the center's board, which was handpicked by President Trump, is expected to vote on it today.
19: According to documents from Kennedy Center officials filed as part of a lawsuit from a board member working to prevent the center's closure, the trustees will consider whether the building should be shut down because of water damage and a partial ceiling collapse or due to possible bankruptcy.
16: The Washington Post reports that the board says it needs additional funding for the venue to remain open. They also argue that adding President Trump's name to the facade may be the only way to avoid financial ruin. On Wall Street, the Dow is down over 500 points. I'm Michael Kastner.
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0: My name is now in Reno's Morning News. Alan Rowe, president of Northern Nevada Coin, through the flagship store, 601 North Carson Street, across from the old Carson City Mint. In Reno, the Costco Shopping Center on Plum Lane, and in Gardnerville, Highway 395 North, in the shopping center at Waterloo Lane, near Harbor Freight and Grocery Outlet. And I can't believe it's going to be here this Friday and Saturday, the Carson City Coin Show at the old Carson City Mint, right across the street from the Carson City location of Northern Nevada Coin. And Alan, while this is a small show, it's a very special show too, isn't it?
32: Well, that's right, Ross. This is one of our favorite shows because the show is held inside the Carson City Mint. And this is the historic part of Nevada. It just means a lot for us coin collectors. Nevada only struck coins from 1870 to 1893. It's the shortest lived mint in the United States history, and it embodied the Wild West. We have a town in the West that was basically built on a big silver find up in Comstock Lode, and all the silver was coming down the hill and being minted in Carson City. So, you know, there's a lot of history that came out of that building, and now we're going to be in that building trading around with the historic artifacts from there.
0: Alan, how many vendors are coming, and where are they coming from?
32: We've got about a dozen vendors. It's not a very big show, but they're kind of representing a lot of the western states here, even some from as far as Florida. So you're going to see a nice variety of coins in there. It's going to be a great show. There's no sales tax at the show, so it's a good venue to pick your Carson City coins up at, and, you know, come on down and check it out.
0: And explain why there is no sales tax in this case.
32: Well, because it's a state-owned building. The state does not charge itself sales tax, so they don't have sales tax in the confines of the Nevada State Museum.
0: So a chance to save even more at the Carson City Coin Show, again, this Friday and Saturday. And what are the hours?
32: So Friday it'll be from 10 a.m. to close, and then from Saturday it'll be 8:30 a.m. to close.
0: And close is usually about 4:30 or so. If you'd like more information about the Carson City Coin Show this Friday and Saturday at the old Carson City Mint, you can go to northernnevadacoin.com. Alan, have a great coin show, and we'll talk to you again next week, sir.
32: Sounds great, Ross.
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0: 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As we check right now traffic once again, here is Kristen Snow.
14: Good morning. Still seeing a few of the same slowdowns out on Northern Nevada roads. If you're coming out of the North Valley, still congested there. A bit further down, 580 South between the Spaghetti Bowl and Moana Lane. Up on North McCarran, both directions at the Nugget Avenue overpass, and still some slowing out of Spanish Springs. From the KOH Right Now Traffic Center, I'm Kristen Snow.
2: I'm KOH's Lindsay Matherly with your First Alert weather forecast. Like yesterday, we're calling for mostly sunny skies. Winds are going to be picking up and shifting, becoming out of the west this afternoon. Wind gusts up to 25 miles per hour. High today of 85 degrees here in Reno. Tonight, we're going to cool down to 49 for an overnight low and then warm back up to 80 degrees tomorrow. And as for the winds tomorrow, wind gusts could be up to 30 to 35 miles per hour, which will elevate fire danger through the afternoon.
0: And right now, 49 degrees. 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
0: Just ahead on Reno's Morning News, we'll check our showbiz file. A lot of show business news last night. The Emmy Awards. Run down some of the big winners. And some of the production values that were involved with Marissa Hagerty, right? Now your Newswatch continues on KKOH Reno at 8 o'clock.
6: From ABC News, I'm Sherry Preston. States can continue or begin sending out mail-in ballots just like they have in the past. President Trump tried to limit the practice, letting only those on approved lists be allowed to vote by mail. The Supreme Court, however, this week struck down his executive order limiting it. ABC White House correspondent Karen Travers has more on the president's reaction.
7: The president calls it a bad decision. He says it is a big loss for Republicans and America itself. He goes on to say that the Supreme Court really let our country down. He accuses certain justices, as he puts it, of being petrified of Democrats.
6: The president also says these are not the people I interviewed to serve on the court. They are merely a shell of their original selves. On Capitol Hill, FBI Director Kash Patel has been testifying before the Senate Judiciary Committee, including ranking member Democrat Dick Durbin.
10: He's accusing Kash Patel of protecting Donald Trump personally, highlighting the fact that Kash Patel has effectively purged the department of folks involved in those previous investigations of Donald Trump, purging folks who he perceived to be allies of those previous FBI directors.
6: ABC's Peter Haralambos. The Kennedy Center Board is meeting today and is reportedly preparing to close the iconic fine arts performance space in Washington, D.C., due to what the board says are structural concerns.
11: Commerce Secretary Howard Lutnick released new video which shows what appears to be security footage of a hole basically falling in the roof, the tiling that appears to fall on the ground there. They said that a security guard was stationed there and missed that debris falling on him by a matter of minutes.
6: ABC's Alex Prichet. Board members say the Kennedy Center could be saved through donations if President Trump's name were on the building. There's a big hearing in Washington today on AI focused on keeping the humanity in it. This is ABC.
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8: KOH News time is 8:02. Here's the latest from the KOH News Center. I'm Don Marchand. Carson High School was placed on lockdown shortly before the end of the school day yesterday after receiving a call reporting a threat of violence. The Carson City Sheriff's Office immediately responded to the school and began conducting sweeps of the building and surrounding grounds. Authorities said that there was no active threat at the school. The school remained on lockdown until law enforcement completed its search. The City of Reno has announced its upcoming fall cleanup schedule, giving residents a free and easy way to clear out seasonal clutter. The neighborhood cleanup program offers free bulky waste disposal, that is, across the city's six wards, culminating in the final event on November 14th at Melton Elementary School. Residents can drop off residential furniture, yard waste, and old household items that don't fit in standard bins. City officials remind everyone that hazardous materials such as paint, chemicals, and large batteries cannot be accepted at these neighborhood sites. Nevada Secretary of State Francisco Aguilar is praising yesterday's Supreme Court ruling that rejected the Trump administration's attempt to restrict mail-in voting. The High Court rejected the emergency application that the Trump administration filed, seeking to block a lower court ruling that said the regulation was most likely unlawful.
1: Aguilar says the decision is a victory for voters who rely on voting by mail. He says it's not a primary issue, or actually he says it's not a party issue, but that mail ballots give voters a way to make their voices heard. Survivors of the Bug and Hawk fires can now apply for low-interest federal disaster loans. The Small Business Administration approved the loans late last week. The Bug Fire burned more than 94,000 acres, while the Hawk Fire burned more than 15,000 acres and was blamed for at least one death. The cause of both fires remains under investigation. FBI Director Kash Patel is on Capitol Hill this morning to testify before the Senate. He's appearing before the Senate Judiciary Committee for its annual FBI oversight hearing. In his opening statement, the FBI director said crime is coming down and that they've had no major security incidences while watching over events like the World Cup. TMZ is reporting that actress Hayden Panettiere probably died after taking oxycodone that was laced with fentanyl. The outlet cited sources connected to the case and with direct knowledge and said the findings are still preliminary, with the toxicology report still pending. Panettiere died in Greenville, South Carolina on August 16th after she was found unresponsive and in cardiac arrest. Today is National Voter Registration Day. It's a day created in 2012 with the goal of trying to get as many Americans registered to vote as possible before the upcoming elections. Thousands of community partners across the country head out today into the field to try and get people signed up. And in sports, the Kansas City Chiefs took down the Denver Broncos in the first Monday night football game of the NFL season last night. Final score, 31-10. Newly acquired running back Kenneth Walker of the Chiefs had a big night, rushed for 173 yards and a touchdown, while adding three catches and 18 yards and a score. And if you're one that likes to bet on the odds of your favorite team in the NFL, well, the early lines are out for this weekend's NFL games for both Las Vegas and San Francisco. The Raiders are opening at an 8.5 to 9.5 point underdog in Los Angeles against the Chargers, with the total sitting between 42.5 and 43.5. The Niners are opening as 10.5 to 12.5 point favorites at home against the Miami Dolphins. That total is sitting at 45.5 to 46.5. That's the latest from the KOH News Center. I'm Don Marchand. Time for a look at right now traffic on Reno's Morning News. Here's Kristen Snow.
14: Well, good morning. We are still congested coming out of the North Valleys as well between Clear Acre and looks like Audi Boulevard up on North McCarran, both directions. A lot of that in the westbound lane between 395 and Pyramid Way. Still seeing some slowing at 580 South between Plum and Moana, both directions at the Nugget Avenue overpass in Sparks. And we are also seeing some heavy traffic out of Spanish Springs right now between David James Parkway and Highland Ranch Parkway as well on Highland Ranch Parkway itself. Very heavy traffic there. Drive carefully. From the KOH Right Now Traffic Center, I'm Kristen Snow.
2: Good morning. I'm KOH's Lindsay Matherly with your First Alert weather forecast. Today, expect mostly sunny skies. Temperatures are going to be a little bit warmer. In fact, we're going to heat up to 85 degrees here in Reno this afternoon. Winds will be out of the west, 15 to 25 miles per hour. Tonight, overnight low of 49. And then tomorrow, mostly sunny, windy in the afternoon, gusts 30 to 35 miles per hour with a high tomorrow of 80 degrees.
0: Thank you, Linz. Now, 41 degrees. Let's check that. Can we kick that to my... There, I thought so. You get a little jiggle. 49 degrees, Minden, Gardnerville. Carson City checking in with 50 degrees, and we're holding 52 now here at KOH Radio Center. 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Hello, how are the U2 there? 8:07, Reno's Morning News Plus for Tuesday, the 15th of September, underway. I'm Ross Mitchell, Don Marchand at the Anchor Editor's Desk, Kristen Snow in the Right Now Traffic Center, John Sanchez tracking Wall Street. His next update at 23 past the hour, and along the way, we'll check in with Kim Commando for her digital life hack. Right now, though, let us go to our showbiz file, as we do from time to time. And particularly this morning, following the Emmy Awards last night. First of all, here is a montage of the big winners on last night's Emmy Awards.
9: 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And the Emmy goes to Kate O'Flynn. 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Jean Smart, Hacks.
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0: Well, Mariska Hargitay hosted the 78th Annual Emmy Awards last night. The show began with her jumping on a United airplane where everyone was watching headrest TV screens. And she did a song parody to a Joan Jett classic. And here's part of that.
39: We're all

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2: ...speech about television, but it sounded very familiar to someone in the audience, namely Nicole Kidman.
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3: this.
4: No, no, come on. 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
3: Zip it, movie lady. 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
2: Well, my goodness gracious. And one of the most touching moments during last night's Emmys was when Michael J. Fox was presented with a special award. He suffered from Parkinson's disease now for several years, but continued to act, direct, and raised millions of dollars for a cure.
5: On behalf of the Television Academy, we are honored to present the 2026 Bob Hope Humanitarian Award to Michael J. Fox.
6: It's from all of you. 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
2: And there you have it, some of the highlights from last night's Emmy Awards show. KOH News Time, 8:12.
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2: Your accountant needs your social security number. Your kid needs a photo of the insurance card. A travel company wants a copy of your passport. So you email it. The problem is that email lives in somebody's inbox forever. I'm Kim Komando. This is terrific. Gmail has a fix built right in, and hardly anybody uses it. It's called Confidential Mode. Write your email, then tap the little padlock with a clock on it at the bottom of the Compose window. Set it to expire in a week, a day, or a month. When the clock runs out, the message vanishes from the other person's inbox. They also can't forward it, print it, copy it, or download the attachment. You can even require a code texted to their phone before it opens. FYI, a determined person can still photograph the screen, so this is definitely only a door, not a vault. But most people won't bother. Your email self-destructs, and finally, my inbox gets to feel like a spy movie. 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
1: 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Traffic once again, here is Kristen Snow.
3: Well, good morning. Still slowing out of the North Valleys between Golden and Panther. A bit further up between North McCarran and looks like Audie Boulevard. We got some slowdown 580 South between the Spaghetti Bowl and Plum Lane up on North McCarran. Still both directions. A lot of that in the westbound lane between 395 and Pyramid Way. And some slowdown out of the Spanish Springs, both directions of the Nugget Avenue overpass and Sparks. Everything else looking good. Drive carefully. From the KOH Right Now Traffic Center, I'm Kristen Snow.
4: Good morning. I'm KOH's Lindsay Matherly with your First Alert weather forecast. We're expecting winds to pick up over the next couple of days with gusts today up to 25 miles per hour, and tomorrow could have some gusts up to about 30 or 35. As for temperatures, daytime highs are going to be a little bit warmer, 85 degrees here in Reno this afternoon, 80 degrees tomorrow, and then we're going to cool down a little bit on Thursday with a high of 78.
1: And right now, as we check our strategically placed thermometers in our areas of dominant interest, Minden Gardnerville checking in with 50 degrees, as is Carson City, 52 Spanish Springs, and we're holding 53 degrees here at KOH Radio Center.
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5: Heating your home this winter could cost you more, Claire Burnett reports.
6: According to the National Energy Assistance Directors Association, Americans are expected to spend an average of $1,030 to heat their homes this winter. That's $82 more than last year. In the Midwest, households that rely on electricity are expected to pay an average of $171 more this winter compared to last year.
5: Senator Mitch McConnell is back in the U.S. Senate. The 84-year-old Kentucky Republican made his way to the Senate floor in a wheelchair Monday, marking his first public appearance since June. His return came as senators returned to Capitol Hill from their recess with questions about McConnell's health still swirling. McConnell was hospitalized after falling at his Washington, D.C. residence 3 months ago. A California lawmaker is calling for criminal penalties for the creators of rogue AI systems. Tammy Trujillo reports.
7: It comes after Anthropic CEO Dario Amodei wrote an essay warning that he and other leaders must slow the pace of the technology. Silicon Valley Congressman Ro Khanna says Amodei did not go nearly far enough when emphasizing the need for guardrails on AI development. He says the solution is to make the companies liable for the harm they say AI risks are causing. Khanna says liability or criminal sanctions are needed to protect humanity. Speaking about rogue open AI agents hacking Hugging Face earlier this year, Amodei warned a similar incident could lead to AI taking over the entire internet.
5: Many new car drivers are feeling sticker shock long after driving off from the dealership, Rory O'Neill reports.
8: The cost of owning and operating a brand new car tops $12,800 a year, or more than $1,000 a month. AAA says add up the price of the car, the financing, gas, maintenance, and insurance, and it gets pricey. Depreciation is another big factor, which is especially high in electric sedans.
5: I'm Michael Cass.
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1: Eyes on your own paper, please. 823 as we check in with John Sanchez from Sanchez Gotch Capital Management. And a look at how Wall Street is wrapping up this half hour of trading. John, how are we doing overall?
2: No major changes, Ross. Down 481 right now on the Dow, 0.92% loss. So at least we're not down 500 like last report. NASDAQ losing 174, 0.67%. S&P lower by 35 or 0.46%. All right, now we go to the Dow 30 side of things. It looks like at this point we have 7 positive, 23 negative. Top three as follows. Chevron leading the pack as oil price is now up $3.48, 104.87 a barrel. So Chevron higher by 1.93% or $4.09 to 216.30. Second best performer is 3M with a gain of 1.52%, $2.46 to 164.62. And the third best is Cisco with a 0.72% rise, up 78 cents to 110.83. Bottom of the list, don't like seeing this one down there, and that's Goldman Sachs. Stock broke $1,000 yesterday. We're at 962.40 right now. It's a $25.18 loss, down 2.54%. Second worst is Nike, a 74-cent decline, 1.98% to 36.31. And the third worst is Amazon, with a 1.85% pullback, down $4.69 to 248.85. Dow's down 463, NASDAQ losing 175, S&P giving up 35. I'll see you in 30 minutes. I will have the money wrap-up ready to go. From the office of Sanchez Gaunt Capital Management, I'm John Sanchez, Newstalk 780 KOH.
1: Thank you, sir. 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
12: Aren't you glad there's no snow on the ground yet?
1: Absolutely.
12: Yeah, me too.
1: We do have snow on traffic, though.
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1: here
12: we
1: she
12: do.
1: Is.
12: Here we go. Taking a look at traffic as we start to wind down your Tuesday morning commute. We do have some heavy traffic and congestion up on North McCarran, both directions between 395 and Pier Midway. Still seeing some slowdown 580 south between Plum and Moana. A little bit of light traffic at the Nugget Avenue overpass. Everything else looking pretty good. Buckle up and drive safely. From the KOH Right Now Traffic Center, I'm Kristen Snow.
13: I'm KOH's Lindsay Matherly with your First Alert weather forecast. Like yesterday, we're calling for mostly sunny skies. Winds are going to be picking up and shifting, becoming out of the west this afternoon. Wind gusts up to 25 miles per hour. High today of 85 degrees here in Reno. Tonight, we're going to cool down to 49 for an overnight low and then warm back up to 80 degrees tomorrow. And as for the winds tomorrow, wind gusts could be up to 30 to 35 miles per hour, which will elevate fire danger through the afternoon.
1: Bank of Inns now 51, Minden and Gardnerville, Carson City checking in with 52 degrees, 54 Spanish Springs, and we're holding 54 degrees here at KOH Radio Center. 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Just ahead, the Federal Reserve holding its policy meeting this week, and there could be news about interest rates come tomorrow. And we'll take a look at the hidden costs of car ownership in just a minute.
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14: ABC News, I'm Sherry Preston. Los Angeles County District Attorney Nathan Hochman just announced ahead of a hearing in the Rob Reiner case that his office will not seek the death penalty for Nick Reiner. Hochman said the case has gone through a rigorous review and they took the wishes of the Reiner family members into account. Reaction coming in to the Supreme Court's decision not to allow its executive order that would limit mail-in balloting that President Trump wanted. ABC White House correspondent Karen Travers with more.
15: President Trump is weighing in with a very lengthy social media post, and no surprise, he is not happy with this from the Supreme Court. The president calls it a bad decision. He says it is a big loss for Republicans and America itself. He goes on to say that the Supreme Court really let our country down. He accuses certain justices, as he puts it, of being petrified of Democrats.
14: FBI Director Kash Patel before the Senate Judiciary Committee defending loosening some of the hiring requirements for the Bureau. This is ABC News.
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16: 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Here's the latest from the KOH News Center. I'm Don Marchand. People affected by the bug and hawk fires now have access to federal disaster assistance. The Small Business Administration has approved a disaster declaration for Nevada, opening the door to low-interest disaster loans for homeowners, renters, businesses, and eligible nonprofit organizations. The loans can help cover damage that was not fully covered by insurance or other sources. Physical disaster loans can be used to repair or replace damaged property, while eligible businesses may qualify for economic injury disaster loans. The deadline to apply for physical damage assistance is November 10th of 2026. The Regional Transportation Commission will close westbound Prater Way between 4th Street and Pyramid Way today. Crews will close westbound Prater Way each day and restore two-way traffic at about 7 p.m. The daily closures are expected to continue through Sunday, September 20th, but the schedule could change as construction progresses. Drivers traveling west on Prater should use 4th Street and Green Beret Drive to detour around the closures. One eastbound lane on Prater Way will remain open during the daily closures. The closure will allow crews to address utility issues and continue roadway reconstruction in the area. Development continues to be a major issue in Reno. The Reno City Council has approved a rezoning connected to the proposed Moose Ridge subdivision, a project that would bring 46 homes to about 42 acres near Somerset. The project has drawn concern from some council members, particularly over wildfire and evacuation issues. The debate comes as Reno continues to face pressure to accommodate growth while balancing housing demand with infrastructure, traffic, and fire preparedness. The Moose Ridge project is one of several developments being watched closely by residents as the Reno City Council considers how and where Reno should grow. A new wildlife group says wildlife fires have burned about 12 million acres across Nevada over the past 30 years, but only 2 million acres have been rehabilitated. The Coalition for Nevada's Wildlife says it took a flight over four recent burn scars, the stallion, bug, elephant, and hawk fires, to review the damage. The fire burned sagebrush across the Peavine, Pawraw, Virginia, and Peterson mountain ranges. The group says cheatgrass, an invasive species of grass, is now growing on many of the burned hillsides. Drugs like Ozempic may have another benefit after surgery. According to a new scientific report, a study co-authorized by a researcher at Houston's MD Anderson Cancer Center say adults with type 2 diabetes on GLP-1 drugs were 46% less likely, that is, to have opioid prescriptions 3 months to a year after surgery. Some 80 million Americans across the country, men and women, suffer from some form of shredding or hair loss. Natalie Rodriguez with who not to turn to in this situation.
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16: And in sports, on your University of Nevada sports calendar for this week, the Wolfpack soccer team will be in action this Thursday when they host Long Beach State at Mackey Stadium. That match will get underway at 6 p.m. The volleyball team will be looking for its first win of the season when they travel to Cheney, Washington to compete in the EWU tournament and face off against the host Eagles on Thursday at 6 p.m., while the Wolfpack football team will battle the Blue Raiders of East Tennessee State Saturday in Tennessee. That game will kick at 4 p.m. our time and can be seen on ESPN+. And the new college football top 25 poll was released this past weekend, with the Texas Longhorns taking over the top spot from Ohio State after a 20-point comeback in the fourth quarter to beat the Buckeyes 24-23. The Longhorns were followed by Georgia, Notre Dame, Indiana, and Miami rounding out the top five. Ohio State dropped all the way to the seventh with the loss. No Mountain West schools cracked the top 25. That's the latest from the KOH News Center. I'm Don Marchand. Time for a look at right now traffic on Reno's Morning News. Here's Kristen Snow.
12: Well, good morning. Area roads looking pretty good. We do still have some slowdown 580 south right now between Plum and Moana up on North McCarran. Some heavy traffic mostly in that westbound lane between 395 and Pyramid Way. Little congestion still at the Nugget Avenue overpass in Sparks. Everything else is clearing out quite nicely. 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From the KOH Right Now Traffic Center, I'm Kristen Snow.
13: Good morning, I'm KOH's Lindsay Matherly with your First Alert weather forecast. Today, expect mostly sunny skies. Temperatures are going to be a little bit warmer. In fact, we're going to heat up to 85 degrees here in Reno this afternoon. Winds will be out of the west, 15 to 25 miles per hour. Tonight, overnight low of 49, and then tomorrow, mostly sunny, windy in the afternoon, gusts 30 to 35 miles per hour with a high tomorrow of 80 degrees.
1: And right now, as we check our strategically placed thermometers in our areas of dominant interest, it is a sweltering 51 degrees. Minden, Gardnerville, Carson City in with 52. Spanish Springs, 54. Cold Springs, 53. And we're holding 54 degrees here at KOH Radio Center. 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KOH News Time, 8:38. Good morning and happy Tuesday, the 15th of September. I'm Ross Mitchell, and we thank you for joining us here on News Talk 780 KOH. Well, have you looked at the cost of a new car, or even a used car, or what you pay to maintain your car? We'll take a look at the hidden cost of car ownership in just a moment. But first, another money matter, as we are joined by national correspondent Rory O'Neill. And that, of course, is the Fed meeting this week, policy meeting. And we could get news about interest rates come tomorrow. And there's a good possibility those rates will increase. Correct, Rory?
18: Yeah, sadly. Well, it's good news if you're a saver, if you've got money in the bank.
1: Well, sure.
18: You can get a CD, you'll earn more interest, so that's good.
1: Yeah.
18: But, the new head of the Fed is expected to announce an interest rate increase tomorrow, increasing a quarter point. Now, Kevin Warsh got the job because President Trump got frustrated that his predecessor, Jerome Powell, wasn't lowering the rates. So what's one of this guy's first moves? Raise the rates. So it's really the test of his independence. And what's interesting is when Warsh was being confirmed, Democrats were all over him saying, oh, you're just going to be a puppet for Donald Trump and you're going to lower rates, even though the economic numbers show you shouldn't. But it looks like he's just going to keep his head down and act as the numbers suggest he should act. So we'll hear from him more tomorrow after the announcement, but pretty much Wall Street is pricing in a rate increase this week.
1: And of course, we're used to rate increases just about everywhere you turn the last year and a half or 2 years or so, especially with the war in Iran and the oil situation. Oil up well over $100 a barrel today, and we're seeing it just skyrocket more and more and more. And
18: yeah, those diesel prices too. And,
1: oh yeah,
18: you know, the Fed they have what they call a dual mandate. They have to do two things: they have to maximize employment, and the unemployment numbers are good, and they have to keep inflation at 2%. Well, the number we got on Friday shows us at 3.4%, and this war with Iran is certainly not helping the situation.
1: No.
18: And President Trump says all this will come crashing down once the war is over, but you know, that can keeps getting kicked down. So, you know, we're all paying for it.
1: Indeed. Meanwhile, every time the Fed raises rates, the banks respond in raising credit card rates. But when they lower rates, you ever notice it doesn't, it takes a long time, if ever, for those credit card rates to come back down. How about that? Right?
18: Up like a rocket, down like a feather.
1: Indeed.
18: Absolutely. And that's the frustrating thing.
1: Meanwhile, on another part of the economic front, the cost of car ownership, the hidden costs of car ownership. Everybody is probably acutely aware of their monthly payment or what it was and how much they're paying for fuel.
18: Right.
1: But there are a lot of other costs involved, aren't there?
18: Well, there are. And AAA is out with new numbers saying that the average cost to own a brand new car. So if you're going to go to the car lot today, buy a brand new car, about $40,000, AAA says that's going to cost you about $1,071 per month. That's $12,863 a year when you add up the cost of the car, the finance charges, the fuel, the insurance.
1: Oh, yeah.
18: Underline that one. And the depreciation. That's something else. I haven't really seen depreciation factored in as much as I have on this AAA study, because they also look at the difference of the vehicles. If you're buying an electric sedan, that's going to depreciate a whole lot faster than if you're getting a small hybrid SUV, and because those smaller hybrid SUVs are maintaining their value much, much longer.
1: And
18: so the cost of ownership is better.
1: And then there's the cost of repairs with more and more technology going into these cars, and a lot of manufacturers putting locking devices so that you can't just take it to a neighborhood garage mechanic. It has to go to the dealership.
18: Right. Can't just go to Joe's garage or Jane. Sorry, Jane. It's got to go back to the dealership. And that's also where it gets expensive. And I think we've talked about it before.
1: Yes.
18: Everything these days is an assembly. I don't know when that happened, but if it's a car part, it's now it's, oh, no, you need to replace that assembly. And
1: yes,
18: it's always $1,200. And you're like, how did that happen? It's a little whatever. But, it does seem that, the technology is filling these cars, making them much more expensive to repair and therefore much more expensive to insure.
1: Indeed. And I saw a ranking yesterday, and Nevada was like in the top 10 of most expensive places to own a car. I think we were number 7 on that list.
18: Well, so, that hurts.
1: Indeed, it does. It's all sorts of things to take into consideration when shopping for that next vehicle. Mr. O'Neill, as always, pleasure having you with us this morning, and we'll talk to you again tomorrow. Take care.
18: Talk to you then, Ross. Thanks.
1: You got it. National correspondent Rory O'Neill for us in Orlando, Florida. KOH News Time, 8:43. In a moment, we'll shine the stand-up comedy spotlight on a couple of comedians of...
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1: 8:47, and now that the NFL season is back and baseball playoffs are coming up, we thought we would shine the stand-up comedy spotlight on a classic bit from George Carlin.
29: Baseball is played on a diamond in a park, the baseball park.
30: Football is played on a gridiron in a stadium, sometimes called Soldier Field or War Memorial Stadium.
29: Baseball begins in the spring, the season of new life.
30: Football begins in the fall when everything is dying. In football, you wear a helmet.
29: In baseball, you wear a cap.
30: Football is concerned with downs. What down is it?
29: Baseball is concerned with ups. Who's up? Are you up? I'm not up. He's up.
30: In football, you receive a penalty.
29: In baseball, you make an error. Whoops.
30: Football has hitting, clipping, spearing, blocking, piling on, late hitting, unnecessary roughness, and personal fouls.
29: Baseball has the sacrifice.
30: Football is played in any kind of weather. Rain, sleet, snow, hail, mud. Can't read the numbers on the field. Can't read the yard markers. Can't read the players' numbers. The struggle will continue.
29: In baseball, if it rains, we don't come out to play. I can't come out to play. It's raining out.
1: Here's some of the differences between football and baseball from the mind of George Carlin. KOH News Time, 8:40.
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1: 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Here's Kristen Snow.
12: Good morning. Happy Tuesday. Winding down our Tuesday morning travel, we've got some slowdown I-80 West between the Spaghetti Bowl and Wells Avenue. A little light traffic, 395 South at Audi Boulevard. A bit further down, seeing a little bit of congestion at 580 South between Plum and Moana. Still both directions at the Nugget Avenue overpass and both directions up on North McCarran. A little spotty slow on go up there between 395 and Pyramid Way. 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I'm Kristen Snow.
13: Good morning. I'm KOH's Lindsay Matherly with your First Alert weather forecast. We're expecting winds to pick up over the next couple of days with gusts today up to 25 miles per hour, and tomorrow could have some gusts up to about 30 or 35. As for temperatures, daytime highs are going to be a little bit warmer. 85 degrees here in Reno this afternoon, 80 degrees tomorrow, and then we're going to cool down a little bit on Thursday with a high of 78.
1: And right now we've got 55 degrees here at KOH Radio Center.
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0: Director Kash Patel tells the Senate Judiciary Committee they've captured 10 of their most wanted criminals around the world under his watch. In a back and forth with Louisiana Republican John Kennedy, Patel was asked about why the FBI changed hiring criteria that would consider some criminal offenders.
2: Obviously, we are never going to hire the criminal.
5: The side of what? The bestiality?
2: Yes.
5: So you disqualified the animal?
2: Well, I don't think we have great canines, but we're not going to disqualify.
5: I understand. I'm trying to understand why you did this.
0: First Lady Melania Trump is making a trip to North Carolina today. She's scheduled to deliver remarks at Mountain View Elementary School in Ashe County to promote education technology and community resilience. The 78th Emmy Awards are in the books, with Widow's Bay taking home the night's top prize for Outstanding Comedy Series. I'm Michael Kastner.
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1: 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John, how are we doing?
7: Still about the same, Ross. Let me rephrase that. Slight improvement. I got to find some optimism here. It's a tough day today. do want to mention Senator Warren is speaking on CNBC right now. He's saying we're not putting the AI back in the bottle. The genie is out, meaning, of course, the events of yesterday with the CEO of Anthropic indicating that the AI space needs to slow down. And so we'll see what Congress is going to be doing about that and what his comments really meant. But in the meantime, here's where we sit. Right now, we have a loss of 478 on the Dow, 0.91%. So again, a little bit off the lows of the morning. NASDAQ down 188, a 0.72% decline, and the S&P down 37, or 0.49%. Earlier this morning, we did touch a yield that we have not seen in a long time, a little over 20 years, matter of fact. Go back to, 2007, so almost 20 years. On the 10-year yield, we hit 504 this morning. Right now, we're sitting at 4.994, so let's just say 5%. That's a 3-basis-point increase there ahead of tomorrow's Fed interest rate decision. Of course, Saudi Arabia shutting down a big portion of one of their pipelines due to the recent attacks. That's still prompting oil prices to go through the roof, up $2.92 right now, 2.88% gain to 104.31. I'll leave you, Ross, with the Dow down 481, NASDAQ losing 189, S&P lower by 38. I'll be back at 1 o'clock for the closing numbers, 3 o'clock for the show. Have a great day. From the office of Sanchez Capital Management, I'm John Sanchez, and Stock 780 KOH.
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1: 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Once again, here's Kristen Snow.
12: Well, unfortunately, we have a traffic accident to report. That is I-80 westbound at North Virginia Street, backing things up to Wells and the Spaghetti Bowl at this time. Hopefully, we'll have things cleared out there sooner than later. We've got some slowdown 580 south between Plum and Moana. A little light traffic 395 south at Audi Boulevard. And still congestion up on North McCarran, both directions. Spotty slow and go in areas between Clear Acre and Pyramid Way. Everything else is in the clear. Have a fantastic day from the KOH Right Now Traffic Center. I'm Kristen Snow.
1: And you too.
13: I'm KOH's Lindsay Matherly with your First Alert weather forecast. Like yesterday, we're calling for mostly sunny skies. Winds are going to be picking up and shifting, becoming out of the west this afternoon. Wind gusts up to 25 miles per hour. High today of 85 degrees here in Reno. Tonight, we're going to cool down to 49 for an overnight low and then warm back up to 80 degrees tomorrow. And as for the winds tomorrow, wind gusts could be up to 30 to 35 miles per hour, which will elevate fire danger through the afternoon.
1: And right now, we've got a sweltering 53 degrees. Carson City, Cold Springs now at 55 degrees. And we're holding 56 here at KOH Radio Center. KOH News Time, 8:58, and that's time to clear the deck and make way for The Vince Show. As we ask the proverbial question, did you know? Did you know the staple existed long before the stapler? Quite sure how they use them without the stapler. Did you know people with lactose intolerance are normal? People without lactose intolerance are the mutants. Humans all used to be lactose intolerant. People who aren't have a mutated gene that allows them to process dairy. Did you know Labrador retrievers have so much control over their jaw muscles, they can actually carry an egg in their mouth without breaking it? And the mascot for Vlasic Pickles is a stork because storks are associated with pregnancy. And Vlasic wants pregnant women craving pickles to choose their brand. And 2% of all eggs produced in this country are used by Waffle Houses. Armed with that pertinent information, go well. We'll see you back here tomorrow morning at 5. For Reno's Morning News Plus, Wednesday. Have a great day.
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16: From ABC News, I'm Wayne Cabot. Losses on Wall Street are accelerating after the 10-year Treasury yield hit levels not seen since 2007, putting pressure on prices and on the Fed, which is meeting right now to consider raising interest rates. The Dow down more than 500 points. A meeting of the minds today on AI in Washington. Sam Altman of OpenAI is there. So is the Anthropic CEO, Dario Amodei, whose essay on out-of-control intelligence has become the national conversation. AI leader Stephen Witt, writing in the New York Times on the need for a pause and telling ABC News.
17: These risks are being seen by the creators. So guys like Dario Amodei and Sam Altman and Elon Musk, they're building these systems and they're actually a little afraid of what they've built. And so they're calling themselves for the government to come regulate them. It's a very unusual situation where a company is asking the government to regulate it.
16: Also meeting today, Senator Bernie Sanders and Steve Bannon sharing the goal to keep humanity in AI. The death penalty is off the table for Nick Reiner. The LADA saying the Reiner family's wishes are being taken into account. Reiner's parents, Rob and Michelle, opposed capital punishment. Max sentence, if convicted, would be life in prison. No parole. President Trump slamming the Supreme Court for blocking his move to change mail-in voting rules so close to the election, saying, these are not the people I interviewed. ABC's Mary Bruce.
18: Democratic-led states and voting rights groups had argued that the president's attempt to have the Postal Service screen ballots would create chaos and confusion so close to the midterms. And while this is a big setback for the president, who has long argued without evidence that mail-in voting leads to widespread fraud, the president is expected to keep up this fight, even as President Trump himself has voted by mail.
16: Oil hitting the highest mark since May today, diesel at $6.27 a gallon. 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
16: Concern is only growing over a possible measles outbreak in Pennsylvania after health investigators there announced they are looking into the death of a woman suspected to have died from measles. ABC's Stephanie Ramos has details.
0: Pennsylvania is now reporting 17 new measles cases since Friday, bringing the total to 693 cases across 38 counties, and 133 people have been hospitalized. The state health department investigates that reported death of a 40-year-old unvaccinated woman in Jefferson County. The county coroner announced over the weekend that she died from complications associated with measles.
16: Pennsylvania officials say there have been two other confirmed measles-associated deaths in the state this year. Both were infants. Health officials continuing to stress vaccination is the best protection. It may have gotten its start during the pandemic, but the couch economy is alive and well. Here's ABC's Jim Ryan.
2: Visa has looked over the numbers, and the credit card company says 58% of domestic spending happens not inside stores, but on mobile devices or computers. Helping to drive at-home spending are streaming service subscriptions and food deliveries, and Visa says 8% of credit card purchases are for items for our pets.
16: The analysis by Visa finds that AI is playing a greater role in online bargain hunting. Well, the person who won the billion-dollar Powerball jackpot in Illinois has come forward. We can't tell you who it is because the person wants to stay anonymous. Pretty smart. They took the lump sum. I'm Wayne Cabot, ABC News.
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0: David Sachs had one simple question for Dario Amodei, and it's about, you know, I think frontier AI is going to end humanity. Why are you running frontier AI, the company? If you don't think it's, you can make it safe, you should either shut it down or step aside and let somebody else lead it. Now, I'm not saying that there isn't some danger associated with it. I use AI every day. I do. And I am mesmerized by its capacity. There's nothing that you can't search. I use Grok myself, which is Elon Musk's. Now, there's also another factor here. Are these, because we're hearing a lot from the AI executives themselves. Well, I think there's a little bit of self-interest for all of them. And I'm not criticizing. I'm very fond of Elon Musk, but he's a business guy and he wants to win. And I don't blame him for wanting to win. How do you have any type of, all right, we're going to trust the Western Europeans that are so embedded in climate alarmism that they've spent trillions of dollars and they've abandoned any form of independence when it comes to energy? And they're getting a lot of their energy from Russia, and the Russians and Putin hate Western Europe, as we can see in the conflict with Ukraine. And what I've always said, what if he threatens to cut off the spigot and boom, they're done, you know, but for us. You know, they've neglected national defense individually as countries. They've abandoned it as a continent. They've adopted climate alarmism, radical socialism. They've had unfettered illegal immigration without any assimilation. You know, now we're going to go into a deal with them? No, because they're going to be lecturing us on the need to follow their lead. No, thank you. There's only one country I trust to do this right and do it morally, and that's going to be the U.S. And if it does take a certain amount of government involvement, it needs to be minimal, because the upside of artificial intelligence as of today is incalculable. I talk to people, I said it a million times in the medical community, the advancements we are making to detect cancer that cannot be detected by the human eye and the best medical minds in the country are exponentially beneficial to longevity and health and wellness and fitness. And it's going to be a game changer. And they're saying if you want to live to 100, you're going to be able to live to 100. You know, and cancer could be, because of artificial intelligence, completely eradicated in the next 5 to 7 years. And I talk to these people all the time. That's what they tell me. I'm not a medical doctor. It's like I wouldn't tell you to take the jab, just like I wouldn't tell you not to take, you know, any of the remedies out there. Poor Joe Rogan. I threw everything I had at it, and I got better. Oh, how dare he say he took hydroxychloroquine, monoclonal antibodies, ivermectin. He took it all, got better. Okay, how about, I'm glad you're okay. I don't want anyone else to die from COVID. Good grief. 800-941-SHAWN. I did not mean to go on that rant, but that's coming up in the next hour. Then Newt Gingrich is coming. We have dropped a podcast with Newt today. Linda, you got to watch it. You're going to love it. You will love it because you love Newt. You like Newt more than me.
1: I do.
0: You do.
1: It's a true story.
0: You do like him more than me.
1: I love that man.
0: I didn't ask that. You like him more than me.
1: I love Newt Gingrich. You're in my top five, though, so good
0: you know,
1: for
0: you. You sound like a liberal.
1: Nah.
0: Do you like him more than me?
1: Just a little bit. Like, not enough to cry about, but maybe to feel insulted.
0: A little bit is, the answer is yes. That's so insulting. All right, listen, you can, your car can be a spy. You may not know this. Now, pay close attention. You have no idea that your personal information is being sold all over the place for like next to nothing. I'll give you a true story. A guy's car insurance jumped over 20%. No accidents, no tickets. So he started digging in to find out, well, who, you know, how did this happen? Who reported him? It was his own car. Every hard break, every fast merge, every late night taco run, his automaker logged it all, sold it to a data broker. The broker sold it to an insurance company. He requested the file, hundreds of pages, and then General Motors just agreed to pay $12.75 million to the state of California over the exact same thing. And these other creepy people can buy your information for as low as $2. The lesson? Your information, personal information, are being sold by these data brokers. 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
0: To mark the 25th anniversary of 9/11/01, the Tunnel to Towers Foundation, they are embarking on the most comprehensive commemoration in their history, one that honors the past, serves those in need today, and educates the generations of tomorrow. 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
0: I know what I'm going to say after the news at the bottom of this half hour is going to make some people mad. 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Linda might have a coronary in the next half hour. 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

0: that's going to wrap things up for today. We're loaded up tonight. Hannity, 9 Eastern on the Fox News channel. Kash Patel is battling in Congress. He took them down one after another today. Also, Sarah Carter. There is a new drug. It's more dangerous by far than fentanyl. Ron DeSantis on the AI issue. Tommy Lahren. And news you'll never get from the abusively biased, corrupt legacy media mob. 9 Eastern tonight, Hannity on Fox.
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15: From ABC News, I'm Wayne Cabot. Ed Sheeran, one of the world's top five grossing acts, is seeing his tour in chaos. Four of his supporting acts abruptly quitting today in solidarity with the rapper Macklemore, who was dropped for making pro-Palestinian comments. Phineas, Billie Eilish's brother and musical collaborator, was supposed to tour with Sheeran in South America soon, but says he stands with Palestine and its people and is dropping out. Macklemore said that he was kicked off the Loop tour after exclaiming Free Palestine at New Jersey's MetLife Stadium while introducing his protest song. Ed Sheeran says he chooses not to take political sides, including in the Gaza war. At a press briefing in the White House Rose Garden, Attorney General Todd Blanche defended the president after Trump ripped into the Supreme Court for blocking his efforts to restrict mail-in voting. ABC's Rachel Scott was there.
16: You got a number of questions on this recent decision by the Supreme Court as it comes to mail-in voting. And he was asked pretty directly whether or not the president's words about the Supreme Court justices essentially saying that they're unwilling to do what's, in his words, right for the country is even appropriate for the president to say. Todd Blanche, the attorney general, defending President Trump, saying the president should be able to speak his mind. He dismissed that this is sowing any confusion for voters out there.
15: Trump saying of the justices who defied him, these are not the people I interviewed. Meantime, FBI Director Kash Patel says he is sending his agents to election sites in November. President Trump calls AI concerns a hoax, but Republican strategist Steve Bannon says
17: the liabilities here are real.
15: Agreeing with him, Senator Bernie Sanders saying the government needs to safeguard us.
18: Go to the internet right now. And with sophisticated deepfakes, you will find it increasingly difficult to determine truth from fiction.
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2: 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We've got 79 degrees here in Reno. 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I'm Jack Sabin, and here's what's trending. Veterans in need of a job? The Work for Warriors job fair has you covered.
3: So it's 685 East Plum. It is from 1,000 to 1,400 hours for the military folks.
4: Appreciate that.
3: Yeah, this event is, unfortunately, it's not open to the general public. It is mainly for veterans, National Guard members, reservists, their family members.
2: Veteran Employment Coordinator with Work for Warriors, Ken Schultz, adds that some of the employers present will include FedEx, Panasonic, and Redwood Materials. South Lake Tahoe Mayor Cody Bass has been sentenced to serve at least 10 days in jail in connection with the 2025 incident at Ale Works. Bass was convicted of assault and harassment. Bass was sentenced to a total of 45 days in jail on Tuesday, with the other 35 being suspended. He will not have to serve the 35 days provided he stays clean, remains in good standing, and does not violate any judicial orders. Bass must also pay a fine of $1,127 and have no contact with the victim. He will also be required to submit random drug and alcohol tests. Attorney General Todd Blanche says President Trump has every right to criticize Supreme Court justices.
27: I wasn't at the interviews that he participated in during the last administration when he selected these folks to be on the Supreme Court. He has every right, and indeed he should communicate his concerns with the Supreme Court whenever he has them.
2: Speaking to reporters from the White House Rose Garden today, Blanche confirmed Trump is very frustrated with some of the justices. And right now, time for traffic and weather together here on News Talk 780 KOH. For the first time, let's check in with the Saxman.
28: Police report a crash in Reno on 80 eastbound at the Virginia Street on-ramp. Delays are reported on 395 northbound from Parta Panther, on 80 westbound from USA Parkway to Patrick, and on McCarran Boulevard North between 395 and Rock. From the Right Now Traffic Center, I'm the Sax Man.
0: I'm Chloe 8's Lindsay Matherly with your First Alert weather forecast. We're going to see a return to those afternoon zephyr winds today through Thursday, so might get a little breezy at times. Wind gusts today, 20 to 25 miles per hour. Stronger winds tomorrow, gusts up to 35. And as for temperatures, our high this afternoon, 85 degrees, right near average. Tomorrow's high, 80, and then a little cooler on Thursday with a high of 78.
5: 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It's 78 degrees in Fallon, 77 in Fernley, and 79 degrees here in Reno. 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
1: Good Tuesday afternoon to you. Welcome to the John Sanchez Show on News Talk 780 KOH. Pleasure to be with you and a pleasure to be with my co-host, Mr. Corey Edgevedge. Realty, how are you, Big C?
2: I'm doing fantastic, sir. How are you?
1: Did you get a new haircut?
2: It's not new. I mean, it's the same one I always get. But
1: looks good, man. It looks good.
2: I just took my hat off. And
1: why do you take it off? Aaron leaves his on Thursdays.
2: I do. You know, I got to talk to him about that. He's very laid back, very, very casual.
1: I was going to say as old as we are, but that doesn't include you. It just includes Dwight and I. But, you know, as long as we've been doing this, it's like we are who we are.
2: Yeah, that's true.
3: Okay. It's a long ways away, John, when we used to wear the suits and the ties.
1: Suit and tie every day. Yeah. Oh, yeah. You couldn't pay me enough to do that again. Dwight Millard of On Cue Home Loans. How are you, my friend?
3: Yeah, I've had better days, John. But we'll live to fight another day, I guess.
1: Another year.
3: Please. Yeah.
1: You know, folks, I want to tell you.
3: You know.
1: Yeah, exactly. I want to tell you just right from the beginning what we're going to be discussing today. And in a way, I want to kind of issue an apology because we touched on this last week. And the title of today's show is the 10-year treasury hit 5% today. It's where we closed. But why does it matter to you? Right? Last week, Dwight did a phenomenal job explaining, you know, what's going on in the world of mortgages. But, you know, that seems like an eternity ago. I mean, we were complaining when was it last Tuesday, Dwight, when I was said, hey, you know what? We're just a couple basis points away from 7%, Dwight. And, you know, and sure enough, it happened the next couple of days. And then, of course, on Thursday, we touched about it being, you know, slightly above 7%. And here we are today. We closed at 7.22%, according to Mortgage News Daily, on the 30-year mortgage. And so the reason I kind of wanted to apologize is, it's going to seem like we're doing this topic again, but we're really not, because today we're going to really switch things over to what it means for you. And this is where I really want Dwight and Corey to bring it to the level of, you know, what it means to you from the buying and the selling side of things. Obviously, Corey will handle that. Then Dwight's going to handle the mortgage side of things. We gave you some solutions last week, and then I'm going to handle the financial side of it, which is, you know, this isn't just about mortgages, guys. I mean, with 19-year high on the 10-year treasury today. And this comes, by the way, let me remind everybody, this comes on the heels of a interest rate increase that the street is expecting tomorrow. As of where we sit right now, 94% probability. So it's a done deal. It's a done deal in Wall Street's eyes that the Fed's going to bump rates 0.25%. But it'll all be about what they have to say about it, right? That's always the key. What will say at the press conference afterwards? The street is really looking at, you know, is he going to hint that this is kind of a one-time deal? I think he's going to say, as all Fed chairmen do, we're data dependent. We're going to look at this. But, you know, guys, I didn't get a chance to go back and look. Maybe I'll have a chance during the break. But it seems to me, you know, doing this for so long as you guys have, you don't just get one interest rate increase. Usually you're going to get a couple, if not more, until they get through that interest rate increasing cycle, right? So I think that's the part. I think that, you know, we had another rough day in the market today. I mean, heck, you know, we're down a couple thousand points. We, you know, we hit 54,000 and some change on the Dow at our high not long ago. And here we are at 52,093. We're barely clinging to 52,000 right now. And so this thing is starting to unravel, as we predicted. We kept saying this over and over again. Rising interest rates are not good for the boys' world, for my world, and you know, obviously for your pocketbook. So it's a tough situation, and we had a huge run up in oil prices today. So, you know, it's the same old thing we've been talking about. But again, we're going to bring this, really twist this around over to, you know, you as the investor, the consumer, et cetera, and kind of give you some ideas of, you know, how this is going to impact you, Corey.
2: I still don't. I've said multiple times I didn't think he would raise. We'll see if he does it tomorrow. Apparently, he will. Yeah. With 95%, but I still, and maybe you can explain to Dwight and I and everybody else, I still don't understand why, A, they would raise the rate, and if they get on a rate-raising cycle, it makes absolutely no sense to me. You're not going to produce more oil doing that. Oil's driving all of this. Mm-hmm. You're not. If you try to slow down this economy, the only thing propping this economy up is the data center build and the AI
1: That's right.
2: You think you got a problem now, start slowing that down and see what happens.
1: Yep. No, you're right.
2: Go ahead. I just still don't understand the
1: Yeah,
2: theory
1: no,
2: behind
1: no.
2: it.
1: Well, I'll give you the perspective. And this is the way today's show is going to be, folks. We're going to get into the stock market recap, but this way today is going to be, it's just really going to be a, you know, three guys sitting around, you know, giving their opinions on what's going on, trying to, again, make sense of this for all of you listening. So according to your point, so I think it's an excellent, excellent question you raise. And again, so many people have the same question. So, you know, we go back as it again, you guys know this, so forgive me. I'm not trying to insult your vast intelligence by any means. But, you know, you go back to the basics and say, okay, why does the Fed raise interest rates? The Fed raises interest rates to slow down the economy, right? Plain and simple. To your point, Corey, you got one side of the equation, which is a booming economy. The jobs numbers look great. A lot of things in the economy look great. But as I've said over and over again,

0: En garde!
1: U.S. Olympians do it, and so does your college-bound neighbor Jane. 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
2: And everything else is diesel. I can't tell you the pain that I'm feeling, you know, because we buy probably not a lot compared to some, but probably $400 to $500 of diesel a week. Well, that $400 to $500 now has become, you know, we just paid, gosh, what was it, $6.28, $6.30 a gallon, you know, just the other day. That's painful, you know. And so you factor that into the trucking industry, and we're all going to feel the price increases at the grocery store because everything comes in via truck. So to your point, Corey, diesel prices are skyrocketing right now. Fuel prices are skyrocketing right now. Therefore, that's going to, you know, slow the consumer down. They're not going to be able to afford to go out and spend. Or again, here comes inflation, because that Walmart diesel, you know, semi that just delivered a, you know, a semi load 56 feet of groceries to your favorite Walmart. Guess what? You think Walmart's going to absorb, you know, double fuel or triple fuel prices that they weren't paying a couple months ago? Probably not. It's going to pass on to the consumer, which bodes for the inflationary argument. So I think the bottom line is, the bond traders are looking down the road. That's why they're driving these yields up. That's why you're seeing the mortgage rates going up. It could all change, right? I mean, Trump said yesterday, you know, Iran wants to make a deal badly. You know, I don't know how many times we've heard that. The street didn't pay any attention to it whatsoever. But if something happens where, you know, these oil prices come down, then I think you would be in a different position and the Fed wouldn't even be talking about raising rates. But to me, my perspective is they don't have a choice right now, right? Inflation's staring them in the face. And all three of us know, we've all lived through what happens in a Fed that does not react in a forthcoming manner when inflation is staring you in the face. If they wait too late, it takes years to get inflation back under control. So I think they'd rather sit back and go, you know what? I wouldn't be surprised if War says this tomorrow. In a precautionary note, we're raising interest rates to, you know, slow things down a little bit, almost like the CEO of Anthropic said regarding AI.
3: But I guess I don't understand what he's slowing down. You're not gonna increase the amount of oil. I mean, this is supply driven inflation. It's not demand driven. So you can increase interest rates to bring down the demand so people won't shop as much, but you can't increase interest rates to get Saudi Arabia to push more oil into a pipeline.
2: No, interest rates have nothing to do with interest rates. Correct. Are a byproduct of oil, right? They're the byproduct, yeah, of oil. But at the top of the list, so if we had to make a priority, you've got oil, next level, you're feeding into inflation, and then you're feeding into interest rates. So that's kind of the level. Oil, you know, right on down the line, because if where the emphasis really needs to be is to get this stupid conflict resolved.
3: Absolutely. Somehow.
2: Because if you did that, that's worth the Fed coming, yep, out and giving us a 1% decrease, not an increase, but, yep, a 1% decrease. So I think to your point, your very valid point, as always, they're missing the mark on this, but what else can they do? Wars can't go to the president and say, you need to end this war to get these fuel prices down, which will get inflation down, which then you can, you know, your dream can come true. We can be at a 2% inflation, as, you know, Wars has said, and the president wants it. But as long as these prices remain, it's just not going to happen. And so the Fed's in a pickle. You know, they're kind of like Trump. They're, yeah, they're the backs up against the wall. They don't have any choice. Cause I think also if they did not raise rates tomorrow, Corey, I think you'd see a major, major blowback by Wall Street, mainly on the bond trader side, because the bond market's already done the dirty work, right? The bond markets, I mean, look at these rates. Poor DeWeiss, you know, surprised the guy has any hair left. They, you know, bond market's done a lot of the work. And I think tomorrow, if we get a 0.25%, I think you could see a muted reaction or even a positive reaction in the market. Yeah. It's all going to be based upon, again, the comments at the news conference by Kevin Warsh, as far as Wall Street's understanding as, is this going to be the beginning? Is this one and done, or are there more to come? So let's hold these thoughts. Great discussion, guys. Way to start the show. Good job. Let's turn it over to the Sax Man with the Right Now Traffic Center.
4: Police report that there's still work here to clear a crash in Reno on 80 eastbound at the Virginia Street on-ramp. Delays are still reported on 395 northbound from Parr to Panther and on 80 westbound from USA Parkway to Patrick, as well as on McCarran Boulevard North between 395 and Rock.
5: I'm Kolo 8's Lindsay Matherly with your First Alert weather forecast. Like yesterday, we're calling for mostly sunny skies. Winds are going to be picking up and shifting, becoming out of the west this afternoon. Wind gusts up to 25 miles per hour. High today of 85 degrees here in Reno. Tonight, we're going to cool down to 49.

0: for an overnight low and then warm back up to 80 degrees tomorrow. And as for the winds tomorrow, wind gusts could be up to 30 to 35 miles per hour, which will elevate fire danger through the afternoon.
1: 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It's 73 degrees in Truckee, 80 in Carson City, and at the KOH Radio Center here in Reno, it's 82 degrees. From the Right Now Traffic Center, I'm the Saxman.
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2: Welcome back to the John Sanchez Show on News Talk 780 KOH. The Corey Hedge Veg related to White Millard of OnQ Home Loans. Again, the 10-year Treasury hitting 5% today, a 19-month high. Why does this matter to you? All right. We were just chatting during the break. And we're kind of continuing our discussion that we started before we went to break. And I told the boys, I said, look, we're a couple thousand points off of the high. This is what we got to be careful about. This market can just drift down. You know, we have two or three days where we drop 300, 200, whatever. Then we have a day where we bump up a little bit, and then we're down, down, down. You have to look at the charts right now to see what the trends are at this point. So I just did the calculation. We hit our 52-week high, which was a little over 54,000 back on August the 6th. Where we closed at today, just using the Dow, we've lost 2,651 points. So rough number, down about 5% from our high that we hit back in August. See how fast that happens?
3: Yep. And you don't even realize it. Yeah.
2: And you don't even realize it. That's exactly right. That's exactly right. So anyways, okay. So let's get back to our topic. So let me tell you where the market finished, and then we're gonna jump right in because we got a lot of things to cover today. So we ended up losing again with this rise of oil prices, rise of the 10-year treasury yield. We lost 328 on the Dow, 0.63% loss, closing at 52,093. NASDAQ, a 205-point give up, down 0.78% to 25,981. S&P lost 34.45% to 7,585. Oil skyrocketing, $4.59 gain to $105.82 a barrel. Gold gave up $18.70, closed at $4,333.60 an ounce. And a 4 basis point increase on that 10-year treasury, again, to a close right at 5%, as I said, a 19-month high. Dwight, let's get things rolling. I'm going to skip what individual stocks did today. We don't have enough time. We need to talk to our audience about how this is going to be affecting them if this holds. So let's move right into the mortgage side of things. 722, 30-year.
4: Yeah. Yeah, John. I mean,
2: put this in perspective for people.
4: Yeah, when I talk to people now, I'm talking, hey, that was a quarter point ago, a half point ago, not 3 days ago, right?
2: Right.
4: I mean, John, 722, that's just, we've talked about this, I don't see any end in sight. This is going to basically shut the pipeline off. Anybody that was thinking they needed to move or buy, it's going to be tough. It's going to be tough to convince them. I did a 2-1 buy down quote today. Even on a 2-1 buy down quote, John, I mean, you're still sitting in the fives. You know, so I mean, it's just a tough market, and it's just going to get tougher for people, especially if they raise the rates. We'll get into that. It affects everything. So, yeah. I mean, you've always said the market does not like turmoil, does not like chaos, and it's full of it everywhere. Mm-hmm. You know, I had a dear old friend of mine today. He said, how's it going? I go, well, you know, 85% is pretty good. And he goes, it took less than 1% to sink the Titanic. So, you know, it doesn't take much.
2: What do you mean by 85%? What do you mean by 85%?
4: You know, 15's bad. You know, I go, 15's not really good. 85's not bad. You know, we're doing a little bit of business and all that.
2: Okay.
4: I just meant that most of it's good. You know, I mean, life's good. Okay. Everything's good.
2: I see. Oh, you're talking about life.
4: I made the emphasis on the 15%.
2: Okay.
4: He goes, gotcha. Well, remember the Titanic sunk less than 1%. You know, and I thought it doesn't take much, but that goes to what you say. You know, there's a lot of stuff just lurking underneath, you know, right now that just.
2: Yeah.
4: To keep this elevated for longer than, I mean, what happened to higher for longer? I mean, now this is going to go higher and higher for longer. You know, I mean, it's just people are getting very worn out on this, very worn out.
2: Corey, again, you know, I ask you this every week as these rates continue to rise. Give us your pulse on the consumer at this point from a real estate buying and selling standpoint.
3: It doesn't show up in the numbers yet, right? Because even the numbers that we're going to get over the next, you know, couple of weeks or whatnot are the old rates. And I don't know that people have really been smacked with it yet, you know, because it's just happening as we speak. And so they haven't really felt the effect of it yet. I am curious. I was trying to look on this chart while you guys were talking. Dwight, when was the last time we were at 7.25? Call it.
4: I mean, you were probably...
2: I was just looking at it.
4: You know, my guess is...
2: I'm showing Monday, May 27th of 2024.
3: So was that recent? That's what I was curious about if we had. Okay.
4: Yeah. We were there quite a bit in 23, the end of 23.
2: Here's a stat that I saw today and I thought of you guys because we were on, you know, all three of us were together on the radio back then. In 2007 was the last time the 10-year treasury was at the level that it is today at 5%.
3: Yeah, 19 years.
2: Yeah, wow. That one didn't end well.
4: Yeah.
2: The next year.
4: Yeah, I think you said 19 months earlier. 19 years, right?
2: I said months. Oh, yeah, I'm sorry. Yeah, 19 years. Pardon me. Oh, I'm sorry. 19 years.
4: Yeah.
2: There's a lot of marbles rolling around right now, Dwight.
3: I think you're going to see some ill effects from it, right? The buyers get frustrated. The prices are still obviously super high. Now you've got the affordability thing in there with the rates where they're at. And even regardless of that, you've got the oil and the costs and the insurance, everything else we've talked about. Mm-hmm. And I haven't looked at a chart lately of how wages have kept up, but I don't think they've kept up very well with any of this.
2: No, they haven't.
3: And so I do it not to get back on what we were talking about earlier, but Trump has got himself into a huge bind. And there may not be an easy way out of it, but oil is the key to all of it to me. That makes sense.
2: It is. 100% agree.
4: 100% I mean, John, look at somebody's, you know, their daily routine right now, right? You're getting up, you got to go to the grocery store or something. You just get a notice from your insurance company that your premium just went up. You go to you can't get to the grocery store because you don't have enough gas. You go to the gas station, it's $7 a gallon, whatever, you know, I mean, it's, and then you go to the grocery store and you didn't even get to and from the grocery store without.
2: I hate when my wife comes home from the grocery store. I really do. Cause they hear that, you know what, moaning. And I'm like,
4: I throw the receipt away as I walk out.
2: So yeah, stupid me. The other day, we don't buy a gallon of milk because it's just, her and I. So she buys basically the half gallon. And she told me the price of it the other day. That I don't quote me exactly. It was like $4.50 or $5 a gallon. And I said, couldn't you used to buy a gallon for $5 just a few years ago? She goes, yeah, absolutely. It's like...
4: Looks like they're moving the expiration dates around too, John.
2: Right. She goes and gets one of the
4: expiration dates. She goes and gets
2: one of our trucks washed the other day. $50 to get it washed. Yeah. And I'm like, that used to be $24.99 a couple years ago. I know I'm dating myself here, but we're all feeling the pain. We're all feeling the pain, but we gotta watch it. Go ahead.
3: I was just gonna say, and I think that's why it confuses me so much that you're gonna raise interest rates. Like,
2: But they don't care about the consumer. They don't care about us. I know. Remember, they don't care about us. No one cares about
3: us. But I do think that, they will for elections, and the ultimate consumer of all this AI BS is the consumer. Like, we are the ones that have to pay these companies for them to make money. And if they don't pay for it, then all that thing goes downhill. So whether they care about the consumer or not, the consumer is what drives the boat.
2: Well, remember, the bulk of AI revenue, what is being generated, is business. Consumer is very, very small part, but it's businesses that have borrowed, as we've discussed, circular accounting and so on. So it's businesses that have borrowed over and over again. And this was my fear yesterday that I said on the show, and we got to go to break. I said, look at, and you and I, Corey and Dwight, we've touched on this many times. If that, you want to watch where AI is going, watch the data center builds. If the data centers stop building, then this house of cards on the AI side is going to come crashing down. I'm not saying AI technology is going to go, out the door, but this rapid expansion, because there's a lot of major companies that are in major debt because of all the major expansion of AI infrastructure. And that's the house of cards that I have said for a long time that worries the heck out of me. I've been down played this game, been to this party before, and you have to watch when there's significant spending in one area of the economy, and that's where it is right now. It's the AI side.
3: I was just going to say, just real quick, I totally agree with you that right now it's business to business on the AI, but those businesses need the consumer at the tail end of that. Businesses need the consumer.
2: Right. Businesses are spending ahead of the consumer catching up to generate revenues for the business. All right, let's turn it over to Jack Saban right now, with news, traffic, and weather.
5: Thank you so much there, John, as we currently have 81 degrees here in Reno, and here's what's trending. Just some of the many employers that will be present at the Work for Warriors job fair.
6: Some of the employers are going to be FedEx Freight, Panasonic, Redwood Materials. They have a really cool job. They recycle batteries and sell back the rare minerals and earth, So the Washoe County, Reno Police Department.
5: Veteran Employment Coordinator with Work for Warriors, Ken Schultz, The event takes place Friday the 19th at 685 East Plum from 1000 to 1400 hours and is only open to veterans and their family members. One suspect is in custody following an officer-involved shooting this morning that spanned across multiple locations in Sparks. The incident began at around 9:30 a.m. in the 2000 block of Kippy Lane and concluded near the intersection of McCarran Boulevard and Victorian Avenue. Details regarding what led to the shooting have not been released. The medical conditions of both the suspect and the involved officer or officers have not been disclosed by law enforcement. The Washoe County Sheriff's Office is serving as a lead investigative agency with assistance from the Reno Police Department. After some of 60 Minutes' top veterans were pushed out, the CBS News show has scored its worst season premiere ratings in 25-plus years.
7: Nielsen says the long-running program drew just 7.9 million viewers on Sunday, its smallest audience for an opening show since the turn of the century. That's at the start of the first full season under Barry Weiss, the network's new editor-in-chief, and the first premiere to score fewer than 9 million viewers. CBS has issued a statement saying 60 Minutes was still Sunday's number one news program. I'm Sarah Lee Kessler.
5: And right now, time for traffic and weather together here on News Talk 780 KOH, once again with the Saxman.
8: Police report a crash with an injury east of Sparks on 80 eastbound at Mustang. They also report a crash in Fernley at the intersection of 50A, 95A, and State Route 828 at the Fernley roundabout. They also report that they're still working to clear a crash in Reno on 80 eastbound at the Virginia Street on-ramp. Delays are reported on 80 eastbound from the Spaghetti Bowl of Pyramid, on 395 northbound from the Spaghetti Bowl of Panther, on 580 northbound from Neal Road to Moana, 580 southbound from Plum to McCarran Boulevard South, 80 westbound from USA Parkway to Mustang, and on McCarran Boulevard North between 395 and Rock. From the Right Now Traffic Center, I'm the Saxman.
9: I'm Colo 8 to Lindsay Matherly with your First Alert weather forecast. This afternoon, mostly sunny skies, a little breezy, wind gust 20 to 25 miles per hour, and a high of 85 degrees. Tonight, overnight low of 49, and then tomorrow, mostly sunny skies, high of 80, and then winds picking up with gusts tomorrow 30 to 35 miles per hour.
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11: Welcome back to the John Sanchez Show on News Talk 780 KOH with Dwight Millard of UnQ Home Loans and Corey Edge of Edge Realty. All right, once again, oil prices surging, 10-year Treasury yield closing at a level that hasn't been at in 19 years, which was pretty painful. 5% right on the nose is where that 10-year closed at. Oil up $4.59 to $105.82 a barrel. The reaction to the market, down 328 on the Dow. NASDAQ lost 205. The S&P gave up 34. All right, once again, back to our topic. The 10-year Treasury hit that 5%, as I just said. Why does this matter to you? All right, guys, let's get down to this because I want to break some misconceptions. We always try to do this when there's an important Fed meeting coming up. And once again, we do have a Fed interest rate decision tomorrow. 11 o'clock, we'll have the decision. Right now, as we sit, 94% probability, according to the CME Fed Watch tool, that the Fed's going to raise rates 0.25%. But then again, we'll have 11:30 with a press conference with the new chair, Kevin Warsh. But why do you care about the 10-year Treasury, right? How does this get to you? So remember, big misconception. People think, oh, raising, you know, 0.25% if this is what happens. Remember, folks, that is what's called the Fed funds rate. That is the rates banks charge one another to borrow money from each other. Okay. So as we were discussing during the break, let's kind of put this in theoretical sense. Why does the Fed raise rates? To slow the economy down. Analogy I always get, they're driving a car, either tap the brake, which is raising interest rates, or they hit the gas pedal, which is cut interest rates. But if the bank of Corey and the bank of John, let's say I've got an extra $100 million in capital. Corey's like, man, I could really use that. I've got a bunch of real estate projects I need to fund. So Corey borrows $50 million from me overnight, right? Well, guess what? I just raised, or the Fed just raised that borrowing cost by 0.25%. So now Corey is going to have to pay me 0.25% more than where it was before tomorrow's interest rate decision if they raise rates. But to me as the bank, I'm like, hey, thanks, Fed. This is really nice. I just got extra interest and I didn't have to do anything. So you start to see the interest income of the banks go up, you know, based upon how many Fed increases we get. But at the same time, Corey's like, oh, you know what, John, maybe I don't want to borrow that $50 million because I just had to go to Dwight, who's my developer, and say, hey, buddy, remember I told you it was going to be 7% to borrow this money for that shopping center development? Well, now it's 7.5%. And Dwight's like, to heck with that. I'm not borrowing that. So therefore, there goes all those jobs Dwight was going to create by building the shopping center and on and on and on. So when the Fed raises rates, it doesn't directly impact us as consumers, but it impacts us in other ways. Dwight, anything you want to add to that?
16: No, you're absolutely correct. And it does take a little time for it to circle, you know, through it. But I mean, John, it is so far reaching because it's taking away credit. It's taking away people's ability to grow and manufacture. And the biggest one, I think, is employment. You know, we've been sitting on some nice, hot employment yes. numbers. And, you know, this is going to have some effect on that. And it's just eventually, like you said, it trickles down to the consumer indirectly, you know, in some cases, but then eventually directly, you know, it takes a lot more for us
11: tomorrow. So I want to ask you this following question, but first I want to give a little answer on something related. I'm going to ask you the question, Dwight, here in a second. how are mortgage rates and the 10-year treasury correlated? And even the Fed future or the Fed funds rate. But before I do that, remember, as Dwight started to allude to, how this impacts us as a consumer is lending institutions. I'm going to exclude mortgage lenders like Dwight. I'm talking your credit card companies, your auto loan companies, et cetera. You start looking at that. They're the ones that are looking at the 10-year treasury. They're sitting back right now going, oh my gosh, 5% on the 10-year treasury, highest level in 19 years. Boy, consumers aren't going to be borrowing from us. So now at this last, they start going through job layoffs and so on and so forth. So the Fed raising rates 0.25% could have a negative impact on the mortgage or a positive impact on the mortgage rates. We've seen that where Fed raises rates, mortgage rates come down. But one thing that never changes is if we get the 0.25% increase, you will see credit card rates go up. You, in my opinion, you will see auto loans go up, in my opinion, et cetera. So with that said, Dwight, back to my question. Explain to the audience the correlation between your 10-year and mortgage rates, et cetera.
16: Well, John, to your point, it's the closest indicator of the movement. So the 10-year ties really close into the movement of the 30-year. It's been the best predictable model that we've had ever since I've been in this business. Mm-hmm. And, you know, the fact that most people keep their mortgages, I don't know if that's a coincidence, right. You know, inside of 10 years, but it's the closest one that you can watch and go, okay. But John, if we didn't have I've heard before, and you can agree or disagree, they said, if we didn't have the debt load that we had, the interest rate, the 1 year treasury and the mortgage rates wouldn't be that far off.
11: Oh, correct.
16: You know, if you had a five. So what we're doing is paying for our debt, you know, over and over. And people don't understand.
11: $1 trillion a year, Dwight, we're paying in interest. Yeah. $1 trillion a year.
16: Yeah. So I just think that people, and now, like you said, home equity loans will go up if they raise it a quarter. I guarantee you people who thought they were getting home equity loans a year ago or 6 months ago didn't think rates were going to go up. They were thinking rates were going to go down. So, but that's just been the closest model to follow, and especially with the movement. So it has the best correlation between it.
11: So when we talk about mortgage rates going up, Dwight, we're talking, according to your notes here, it's going to affect the buying power. It's going to affect mm-hmm. qualifications. It's going to affect monthly payments, mm-hmm. debt to income or DTI, rate buy downs, seller concessions. Corey, right?
16: If they haven't already been affected.
11: Okay. So now when we come back, now we're going to turn it over to Corey and say, okay, Corey, at what point do mortgage rates force home prices to significantly adjust? That's your homework as we go to break, my friend. Let's wrap it up with the Sax Man.
5: Police report a crash in Reno on 580 southbound north of Plum Lane. They also report that they're still working to clear a crash with an injury east of Sparks on 80 eastbound at Mustang, as well as a crash reported in Reno on 80 eastbound at the Virginia Street on-ramp. Delays are reported on 395 northbound from the Spaghetti Bowl to Panther, 580 northbound from Neal Road to Moana, 580 southbound from Mill and McCarran Boulevard South, 80 westbound from USA Parkway to Mustang, and on McCarran Boulevard North between 395 and Rock.
6: Hi, I'm Chief Meteorologist Jeff Thompson in the Colo 8 First Alert Weather Center. Clear and cool overnight. Look for Reno Sparks low in the mid-40s, 82 degrees, but becoming breezy in the afternoon Wednesday. Be very careful with fire danger. And then as we get into Thursday, a bit cooler in the 70s.
5: 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It's 73 degrees in Truckee, 80 in Carson City, and 82 at the KOH Radio Center right here in Reno. From the Right Now Traffic Center, I'm the Sax Man.
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11: Welcome back to the John Sanchez Show on News Talk 780 KOH. We'll continue our discussion of the 10-year Treasury hitting 5% today. Why does it matter to you? Let's get some phone numbers going, Dwight.
16: Yes, 240-2022.
11: Thank you, sir. Mr. Edge?
15: 673-6700.
11: Thank you. All right, Corey, as I said going to the break, you know, at what point do mortgage rates force home prices to adjust? Let's tackle that question quickly.
15: Are we there? I mean, we might be there. I don't know. We'll find out in 30 to 60 days when we see the reports. But anything above this is going to start hurting people. And then I always go back to whatever's happening in the economy, whether it's interest rate induced or something else that starts job losses, that's where you're going to see big price declines.
11: That's always been your big major indicator.
15: So that's the one to watch. But this is going to... I mean, it's already been kind of slow, obviously, so this is really going to have an effect on things.
11: Right, exactly. All right, let me jump into the stock market side of things today. So when we get up to these levels, again, we have not been at this 10-year level, as I've said numerous times today, you know, for 19 years. The bond market becomes a major competitor to the stock market. Here's why I say that. If you can go give your money to the government, which, knock on wood, has never defaulted on a bond interest rate payment, and they're guaranteeing you 5% for 10 years, would you take that versus the speculation of the stock market, right? Higher risk, higher return. So you start seeing people when you hit this 5% mark, again, taking money out of their stock market investments, and not all of it, but putting it into the bond market. So that creates selling pressure. The other thing that doesn't get enough talk, guys, is remember higher yields can have an effect in a number of different areas. Number one, in the calculation of stock valuations, bond prices, corporate borrowing, commercial real estate, business expansion, obviously consumer borrowing, as we touched on, and retirement income planning. So it's not just about the Fed raising rates 0.25%. It's what the bond traders are doing, driving the yields up ahead of time. Again, we may see an absolute reversal tomorrow. If we get 0.25% increase, the street may go, and here's what a lot smarter people than me are saying. Look, if we get 0.25% tomorrow, that's fine. We can handle it as an economy, as a market, as a bond market. But we need some clarity from the Fed as to what they think, you know, is this one and done, as I said earlier, or is there more to happen? So with that said, guys, Dwight, I want you to let's kind of go around right now, around the horn real quick, and talk to your listeners and potential clients about what they need to be doing right now in this tough environment.
16: Well, you know, John, I think they just need to be vigilant about, you know, the movements, you know, and I wouldn't stop what I'm doing. I would just continue. I would just be mindful of what's going on. These rates will come down at some point in time. So maybe there's an opportunity here to take advantage of, you know, a house or something that you're looking at that you hadn't been able to look at in a while. So I don't know.
11: How can you even give a pre-qual letter right now?
16: It's tough. It's tough because, I mean, you're pre-qual letter is one thing. It's so hard to quote. You know, you quote, you know, on a Friday, and then Monday comes around, and you're, you know, half a point higher in the rate, and people are thinking you're lying. It's like, right. You know, I can't make this stuff up. So it's been challenging. We've talked about this several times, you know, on the air, is that this is worse than 08 at times, you know, because at least in 08, you didn't have all this craziness, and it was bad, but it wasn't very disruptive. This is really disruptive.
11: Corey Summers saying that we need to get used to this 7% mortgage rate for quite some time.
15: I don't know. I mean, I was going to say that I think the silver lining is, in my opinion, oil kind of brought us here, and that can change itself very quickly. Mm-hmm. I don't know how it's going to happen, but it can happen in a flash. And I agree with Dwight, these rates could come down very fast. I don't know if that is the route we're headed, but it just seems to me like we've gotten here very quickly for really no reason other than a self-induced,
11: right,
15: you know, war that we shouldn't be in, and a bunch of oil stuff that can be reversed if cooler heads prevail. So
11: in various turmoil time periods, Corey, you've used the term blood in the water, right? Meaning home prices are suffering. People are suffering. There's blood in the water. The buyers, the sharks, they come out and they're like, let's jump on this. We're not there yet, right? You haven't made any hints about
15: it. We're not even close to that. If you start to see unemployment go up and hear about job losses and this and that, then you're still not close, but you're getting much closer.
11: Right.
15: But I don't, there's not a whole lot of panic right now, right?
11: Right.
15: Like people like us talk about this, but if you go out on the street to a restaurant, I guarantee nobody else is talking about it.
11: Yeah, yeah, I agree.
15: Because it hasn't filtered through to the public yet.
11: And I want to piggyback on your comments. There is no blood in the street, you know, or in the water at this point, as far as Wall Street's concerned. People are not panicking yet. I mean, is it painful? Again, the slow drift down, absolutely. But at least it's not a, you know, massive 2,000 or 3,000 point drop and all bets are off. And that's when you see the panic. So I think, you know, to leave everybody with an optimistic note, hang tough right now. Let's see what the Fed has to say tomorrow. Obviously, I'll go through significant details, and you guys are more than welcome to join me tomorrow if you want to chime in. You know, let's see what the street's reaction is. Again, it could be a very positive reaction, both in interest rates as well as the stock market, but it's all going to be based upon what Kevin Warsh has to say at that press conference. That's really the most important thing. Guys, great job as always. That was a lot of fun. We'll do it again tomorrow on the John Sanchez Show. God bless. Have a great evening. We'll see you tomorrow.
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4: From ABC News, I'm Dave Packer. The Kennedy Center Board of Trustees voting to shut the Performing Arts Center down. Vote coming directly after a federal judge blocked the center's board from putting the president's name on the building.
7: President Trump said the Justice Department will appeal the judge's ruling today, blocking his name from being added to the Kennedy Center. The president writing on social media that if the case does not go his way, including if it makes its way up to the Supreme Court, then the reconstruction and renovation of the Kennedy Center will not take place. Democratic Congresswoman Joyce Beatty, who's filed a lawsuit challenging the planned closure and renaming, today accused President Trump of, quote, holding the Kennedy Center hostage unless he can put his name on this sacred memorial. Karen Travers, ABC News, the White House.
4: Singer Ed Sheeran speaking out on the move to drop Macklemore from his tour. Macklemore was yanked from the tour days after making pro-Palestinian remarks at a show in New Jersey. Four of Sheeran's supporting acts abruptly quit in solidarity with Macklemore.
8: Phineas, Billie Eilish's brother and musical collaborator, was supposed to tour with Sheeran in South America soon, but says he stands with Palestine and its people and is dropping out.
4: ABC's Wayne Cabot, Sheeran posting that he tried to build a bridge, but several venues threatened to cancel shows if Macklemore remained on the lineup. In western Yemen, the conflict widening. Iran-backed Houthi forces claiming new territory, threatening critical shipping lanes in the Red Sea. Fuel prices skyrocketing here at home.
21: Gas is now averaging $4.29 a gallon, and diesel $6.19. If you're keeping track, that's up 32 cents in just the last week. Many families turned to big box stores for savings, but now Costco is rationing its Kirkland Signature motor oil.
4: Artificial intelligence is creating an unlikely political alliance. Bernie Sanders and Steve Bannon joining forces today to demand more human control over AI. But President Trump calling warnings that AI could destroy humanity, quote, a hoax. 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
35: KOH News time, 4:04. We've got 81 degrees here in Reno. I'm Jack Sabin, and here's what's trending. 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
36: 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We help them look for jobs. We do interview skills. We do, if they want to give it a stab on their own on their resumes, we can help people with that. And then, of course, referring to all of our community partners.
35: Veteran Employment Coordinator for Work for Warriors, Ken Schultz, says their veterans-only job fair this Friday at 685 East Plum from 1000 to 1400 hours is the first one they're doing and hope to do more in the near future. 6 Mile Canyon Road will be closed from 9 a.m. to approximately 3 p.m. on September 15th and 16th for road striping. According to the Story County Sheriff's Office in an online post, drivers heading to Virginia City should use an alternate route while the road is closed. The closure is scheduled during daytime hours on both days. Suggested routes include State Route 341 and State Route 342. President Trump claims the assassination attempt in July 2024 was a Democrat plot against him.
5: In a Tuesday Truth Social post, Trump said, quote, Biden's FBI didn't do what they should have with respect to the lunatic who shot me in Butler, PA. Trump went on to say new info was just found, adding this was all a Democrat plot to get me out of the election that failed. Attorney General Todd Blanche told reporters the new information is connected to an ongoing FBI investigation into the shooting that killed a bystander while Trump was speaking outdoors. FBI Director Kash Patel told a Senate hearing on Tuesday that there was no evidence the shooter was working with others. I'm Chris Caraggio.
35: South Lake Tahoe Mayor Cody Bass has been sentenced to serve at least 10 days in jail in connection with the 2025 incident at Ale Works. Bass was convicted of assault and harassment. Bass was sentenced to a total of 45 days in jail on Tuesday, with the other 35 being suspended. He will not have to serve the 35 days provided he stays clean, remains in good standing, and does not violate any judicial orders. Bass must also pay a fine of $1,127 and have no contact with the victim. He will also be required to submit a random drug and alcohol test. Right now, time for traffic and weather together here on News Talk 780 KOH with the Sax Man.
6: Police now report a crash in Reno on 580 southbound north of Villanova. They also report that they're still working to clear a crash in Reno on 580 southbound north of Plum. Delays are reported on 395 northbound from the Spaghetti Bowl to Panther, 580 northbound from South Meadows Parkway to Moana, 580 southbound from Mill to McCarran Boulevard South, 80 westbound from USA Parkway to Mustang, McCarran Boulevard North between 395 and Bering, and on Pyramid Highway between Los Altos Parkway and Wingfield Hills Road. From the Right Now Traffic Center, I'm the Sax Man.
9: I'm Chief Meteorologist Jeff Thompson in the Colo 8 First Alert Weather Center. Clear and cool overnight. Look for Reno sparks low in the mid-40s, 82 degrees, but becoming breezy in the afternoon Wednesday. Be very careful with fire danger. And then as we get into Thursday, a bit cooler in the 70s.
35: Thank you, Jeff. It's 69 degrees in Truckee, 68 in South Lake Tahoe, and 81 degrees here in Reno. Our next update at 4:30, but you can find up-to-date headlines at KKOH.com. I'm Jack Sabin with News Talk 780 KOH. It's time for the Ryan Nutter Show.
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0: How you doing, Northern Nevada? It's great to be back with you. I look forward to this time of day more than any other. The Ryan Nutter Show at 852-TALK and 800-564-KKOH. 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Coming up after our first time out this afternoon, right around 4:22-ish, going to be having a really nice conversation. You're going to enjoy this with Dr. Michael Kalinske. More on that in a moment. But first, let's find out what else is happening on a local level this afternoon. And we are going to begin with an incident that actually shut down some roads and some commerce and probably productivity earlier today. This was over in Sparks. They had a police presence and have confirmed that there was an officer involved shooting. This was just before 10 a.m. It ultimately ended at McCarran and Victorian. We don't know the identity of the suspect. It's not immediately known the exact nature of police involvement there, but apparently they shut down the roads and it all ended with a crash. Their details are still very scant right now. We will bring you more as we uncover that. Elsewhere today, it is the Douglas County School District saying that Trustee Erin Miller is going to be taking a leave of absence. This follows her arrest in regards to embezzlement. We had this story initially for you, I think it was about a week ago or so. She was picked up earlier this month, alleged to, according to the Douglas County Sheriff's Office, embezzling $100,000 from the Zephyr Cove Elementary School parents' clan and more than $25,000 from George Wattell High School Booster Club. And the leave of absence is effective immediately. So we move forward there, but we'll keep you updated as we learn more. Today is... isn't it National Register to Vote Day? I believe that's the case. Secretary of State Cisco Aguilar celebrating the move that came yesterday from the Supreme Court as the Trump administration was trying to limit mail-in ballot and have restrictions in that. Of course, this decision now allows the states to send out those ballots under the same processes used in years past. Secretary of State saying in a statement, today's ruling is a victory for voters across Nevada and the country who rely on voting by mail. This is not a party issue. Across party lines in rural and urban communities, mail ballots give voters a way to make their voices heard. Despite the president's efforts to disrupt the 2026 midterm elections, the Supreme Court made it clear the restrictions on mail voting are unlawful and cannot move forward. Here in Nevada, we will continue standing up for states' constitutional authority to administer elections and for the ballot access eligible voters deserve. Elections are run by people, our neighbors and friends, not politicians in Washington. Nevada election officials remain focused on providing safe, secure, and accessible elections for voters this fall. Close quote. I have no problem, never have, with mail-in voting. Problem is that it's being abused, and that is the concern by many, both sides of the aisle. So while I believe this is a party issue because it's the Democrats that truly believe in this and were the ones that, are the ones that have been more behind it than, say, conservatives, I do believe it's a party thing, and it is needed in some circumstances. The rest of us, yeah, get your butt in line and vote. Elsewhere today, make sure that you are registered to vote. All right, that's very important. We're coming up on the midterms on November 3rd. It is National Voter Registration Day. And keep in mind, too, that a lot of this stuff, I have to give the state credit. They've definitely streamlined this and kind of cleaned it up in recent years. If you're an eligible voter, you can handle your registration, an address change. Maybe you're going to update party affiliation, your contact info, mail ballot preferences can all be done online through that portal. And if you've got a 17-year-old in your house, And they were like me at that age, very excited for that first opportunity to vote and be a part of the process. You can get them pre-registered online. I think that would be a good exercise for that young man or woman. And then it automatically activates on their 18th birthday. So that is the latest there. County election departments are going to be sending those mail-in ballots later this week, Colo is reporting. Military and overseas voters, ballots are going to be mailed the 17th to 18th. Out-of-state registered voters, that'll be sometime between the 18th and 24th of this month. In-state Nevada voters, those will be sent out the week of October 5th. Early voting, that's going to start on Saturday, October 17th and run through Friday, October 30th at designated places around the state. October 20th is the final day to register or update any type of information to receive a ballot by mail. Then, of course, you have Election Day itself with polling places open for you and me from 7 a.m. to 7 p.m. And keep in mind, too, mail ballots must be postmarked on or before Election Day, November 3rd. That's another sketchy part of all of it that I don't like.
1: Well, it was marked on the 6th. It should still count.
0: Those are the things that bother me with this. Elsewhere today, South Lake Tahoe Mayor Cody Bass, he's getting

0: En garde!
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0: Oh, construction like that, progress, oh, you know, it's always subject to change, so just keep that in mind along with your patience and sanity behind the wheel. These men and women are doing the best they can and working hard as they can to get this one done and move on to the next, so to speak, right? Drivers that are traveling on Prater can use 4th Street and East and Greenbrae Drive to detour around the closure. And then you've got an eastbound lane on Prater that's going to remain open during the daily closure. So keep that in mind and visit RTC Washoe for more information online. Dr. Michael Kalinske is going to be my guest coming up in just a few short minutes here on News Talk 780 KOH. He actually reached out to me as the show was ending yesterday. It was like 5:58 on the clock, and he calls in. At that point, he wanted to touch on a topic that we had discussed in hour number two of the show yesterday, and that was what we had learned in regards to Hayden Panettiere passing away and her pills being laced with fentanyl. He is a pain physician. Dr. Michael Kalinske will be on the show today to explain the differences between what is out there on the streets versus what you would experience in terms of drug treatment in a medical facility. It is a fascinating conversation that we had earlier today, and I look forward to bringing that to you momentarily. But first, right now, traffic and weather together time. Let's get an update from the Saxman.
2: Police report that they're still working to clear a crash in Reno on 580 southbound north of Villanova. Delays are still reported on 395 northbound from the Spaghetti Bowl of Panther, 580 northbound from Neal Road to Moana, 580 southbound from Mill and McCarran Boulevard South, 80 westbound from the USA Parkway to Mustang, McCarran Boulevard North between 395 and Bering, and on Pyramid Highway between Los Altos Parkway and north of Calle de la Plata. 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
3: I'm Chief Meteorologist Jeff Thompson in the Colo 8 First Alert Weather Center. Clear and cool overnight. Look for Reno sparks low in the mid-40s, 82 degrees, but becoming breezy in the afternoon Wednesday. Be very careful with fire danger. And then as we get into Thursday, a bit cooler in the 70s.
2: 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It's 73 degrees in Truckee, 80 in Carson City, and 84 at the KOH Radio Center here in Reno. From the Right Now Traffic Center, I'm the Saxman.
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11: Stream us at KKOH.com and from our mobile apps for Android and iPhone. Hour two of Monday's show, I brought up the passing of actress Hayden Panettiere because we learned the results of her death in that it was an alleged oxycodone pill that was laced with fentanyl. And then the program ended, and then I got a wonderful phone call from our next guest joining us on our News Talk line today with Nevada Advanced Pain Specialist, Dr. Michael Kalinske. Dr. Kalinske, thank you for your time today.
12: It's my pleasure. Thank you for having me, Ryan.
11: You, first of all, wanted to give some context to what we see in what I refer to as the Wild Wild West out on the streets and those people taking maybe whether they know it or not, fentanyl, versus what you would experience in a medical practice and or hospital doctor's office. Could you walk us through the clear big differences between those two?
12: Sure, Ryan. I think a lot of people are a little misunderstood. Fentanyl is a well-characterized, legitimate medication that is FDA-approved for anesthesia, perioperative pain management, and severe chronic pain management. It is, you know, it's approved for human use, and it is obviously, while it's a strong medication, it's about 100 times the strength of morphine, milligram for milligram. So it's used in small concentrations and dosages, but it is a useful medication in the right setting. Now I won't say that it can't be marketed illicitly, because that would be false. But a lot of the concern these days that people are hearing in the news is about a different medication, which is a fentanyl analog. So it's similar. It is chemically related, but it's dramatically more potent. And that medication is carfentanil. And carfentanil is not legitimately covered for human use. It is about 100 times the strength of regular fentanyl, which puts it at about 10,000 times the strength of morphine, milligram for milligram. And this medication is illicitly made or being used, I should say. Usually it's coming over from Asia and other countries. Typically it's used as large animal tranquilizers. This is used in elephants, rhinos, things like that. In a very small amount, even if it's just in the air, can start causing problems. And a lot of medications are getting laced with this, which may be the same situation that you talked about with Heidi. But this is extremely strong and very rapid onset of respiratory depression, which is a lot of how these people who get exposed to it are dying. The other thing I think I want to bring up is there is a new medication that has just been found. In fact, in the last week or so, in San Francisco, person was found to be deceased from a new med that we know very little about, but we're starting to learn, and it's called cyclorphine. And this medication is not related to fentanyl, but it is about 10 times as strong, based on early estimates. And it has the same reactions as most narcotics and opiates do, with profound respiratory and cardiovascular depression. Again, they're starting to lace certain medications, pills, or even, you know, things like marijuana with this. There's not a lot that we do know about it, but it's starting to gain traction in the news. So I thought I would mention that one as well.
11: I'm just curious, when did fentanyl become available to doctors? Because I'm always curious of, like, the origins, because, you know, in a safe environment and with the small dose that is very deliberate on the behalf of the medical examiner, it is safe. But then I'm guessing drug dealers and manufacturers find out the chemical compound of that and then create a reasonable facsimile, or am I dumbing that down too much?
12: You're correct. You know, it's just like making things like methamphetamine. If you're smart enough to be in a little lab and know how to do a little organic chemistry, you can create these things. They're not made properly. They're not made at a pharmacologic standard. But to get to your To answer your question, fentanyl's been around for years. I couldn't give you a date when it came on the market, but it has been around for years. It's very safe. Obviously, when used properly, any opiate analog or pain medicine at the wrong doses is dangerous. It doesn't matter if it's fentanyl or anything else. But it's very safe, it's FDA approved, and it's very useful when used properly. It's these other ones that are extremely potent, and obviously any of them used in the wrong hands are able to kill people, unfortunately.
11: If you're just tuning in to the Ryan Nutter Show on News Talk 780 KOH, I am speaking with Dr. Michael Kalinske. He is with Nevada Advanced Pain Specialist. Doctor, I'm also curious, is it safe for me to assume, in my position as a news reader and provider to this community, that when I see a story where someone has been picked up and fentanyl is on their person, that it goes back to the word that you gave earlier in this interview, carfentanil versus regular fentanyl? Because I'm going to assume that, and I could be wrong, but someone that gets busted for it on the streets in an arrest doesn't have a medical grade fentanyl. It's more of this manufactured stuff out of Asia.
12: So I wouldn't assume if you just hear fentanyl that it's car fentanyl.
11: Okay.
12: There is illegal regular fentanyl on the street, and, right. and sometimes that's made, and sometimes it's just diverted, meaning that it was, you know, stolen from somebody or used in the wrong way. So I wouldn't automatically assume it's carfentanil, but many times, you know, when we're talking about very small amounts causing problems, normally, I at least personally, when I hear this, I'm thinking carfentanil. But until you really do a laboratory testing, you wouldn't know.
11: All right, fair enough. Doctor, thank you for your time. Please come back to the show, and thanks for your knowledge and information in this space.
12: My pleasure, Ryan. Thank you so much for having me today.
0: KOH News Time, 4:31. Let's find out what else is happening today and check in with Captain Jack.
5: Well, thank you so much there, Ryan, as we currently do have, or it's currently 4:31, and we have 80 degrees here in Reno, and here's what's trending. The Douglas County School District says Trustee Erin Miller will be taking a leave of absence following her arrest on charges of embezzlement. Miller was arrested earlier this month after the Douglas County Sheriff's Office says she embezzled more than $100,000 from Zephyr Cove Elementary. The district says her leave of absence is effective immediately pending the results of her case. Just a few of the reasons why it makes sense to hire veterans.
13: A lot of employers don't understand the wonderful skill set, structure, you know, leadership, technical ability, willingness to learn, willingness to train, willingness to do things. Discipline, exactly. All these things veterans bring to the table. And in so many cases, we've seen veterans get out there in the civilian world finding jobs and promote through the system very quickly because of all the things they bring to the table.
5: Program manager at Work for Warriors, Jay Baker, their first ever veterans-only job fair takes place Friday the 19th at 685 East Plum from 1000 to 1400 hours. The Washoe County Sheriff's Office is providing more information on what led up to an officer-involved shooting in Sparks. They say that at around 9:30 a.m. today, officers with the Sparks Police Department initiated a traffic stop in the 2000 block of Kleppe Lane on a car driven by a suspect wanted for a felony charge of battery with a deadly weapon. The identity of the suspect has not yet been released as of Tuesday afternoon. The suspect fled the scene in their car, nearly striking the officer with the Sparks Police Department. They say the officer-involved shooting occurred during this incident. The driver continued to flee from the area and hit a patrol car with the Reno Police Department, injuring an officer. As the suspected driver entered the area of Victorian Avenue in McCarran, the Washoe County Sheriff's Office says they exited the car and attempted to flee on foot. Police say the unoccupied car continued rolling and crashed before the suspect was taken into custody. The suspect was taken to a local hospital for non-life-threatening injuries. The injured RPD officer is being evaluated for injuries and is described as being in stable condition. Right now, time for traffic and weather together here on News Talk 780 KOH with the Sax Man.
14: Police now report a crash with an injury in Reno on 580 southbound at the Meadowood Mallway on-ramp. They also report that they're still working to clear a crash in Reno on 580 southbound north of Villanova. Delays are reported on 80 eastbound from the Spaghetti Bowl of Pyramid, 395 northbound from the Spaghetti Bowl of Panther, 580 northbound from Neal Road to Moana, 580 southbound from Mill and McCarran Boulevard South, 80 westbound from the USA Parkway to Mustang, on McCarran Boulevard North between 395 and Bering, and on Pyramid Highway between Los Altos Parkway and north of Calle de la Plata. From the Right Now Traffic Center, I'm the Sax Man.
15: I am Chief Meteorologist Jeff Thompson in the Colo 8 First Alert Weather Center. A little system brings up the wind over the next couple days and cools us by a few degrees. 45 overnight in Reno Sparks, clear and 35 at the lake. Tahoe, a comfortable 68 on Wednesday. Reno Sparks, 82, cooling into the 70s on Thursday.
5: 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It's 76 degrees in Cold Springs, 80 in Spanish Springs, as well as 80 degrees here in Reno. 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
11: Sunday morning, 8 a.m., the ceremonies will get underway at the 19th Annual Donor Walk to benefit Sierra Nevada Donor Awareness. This will be coming to you live from the Sparks Marina. I'm honored once again this year to be the MC. It'll take about an hour of your time. If you've got a 10:30 church service to make, you should have no problems. You see, right after 9 a.m., we've gone through the whole ceremony. We've done the national anthem, and then collectively as a group, all of us in attendance, baby strollers and dogs in tow, we all collectively walk around the Sparks Marina in remembrance. It's a beautiful Sunday morning. 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From the pages of Lori Lightfoot Taught Me How to Dance, I've got some audio for you now from ABC7 Chicago and their Instagram page, talking about the cringe video that Mayor Brandon Johnson just released. And of course, you know how fitting that he taped it on a bloody weekend in the Windy City.
27: Brandon Johnson dancing his way into his reelection campaign and getting plenty of attention online. Johnson showing off his moves in this new campaign video that has gone viral on social media. But the mayor is also getting heat for releasing this clip on a violent weekend that included a deadly mass shooting in Humboldt Park. Johnson defending his record on gun violence and pointing fingers at the Trump administration.
1: Renew my call to the president of the United States of America to invest in our cities and cities across America to continue to drive violence down.
2: He tried.
1: If we want safer communities, we have to invest in them.
2: He tried.
1: We have to give families opportunities.
27: Mayor Johnson is heading into a crowded 2027 race with several challengers already looking to unseat him. Chicago voters head to the polls in February.
6: Yeah, he tried. He wanted to bring the guard in. He wanted to drive down violence. And the mayor, city council, yeah. While citizens were saying, yeah, bring it. Yeah, they were like, yeah, we're good.
7: 3, 2, 1, 0. And go, my fellow Americans.
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6: All right, Captain Jack, what year are you taking us to today?
5: All righty, Ryan. Today we're going all the way back to 1916.
6: All right.
5: Now, I want you to, for a second, imagine you're a German soldier fighting in the trenches of World War I. You spent months surrounded by machine guns, artillery, and barbed wire. Then one morning, something you've never seen before starts crawling towards you across the battlefield. That's right, on September 15th, 1916, Britain unleashed a brand new weapon at the Battle of the Somme, that being the tank. The British called it the Mark I, and it looked basically nothing like tanks as we know today. It was a massive lumbering steel vehicle covered in armor with tracks running all the way around its body. It carried machine guns and cannons, and its purpose was to do something infantry had struggled to do for years up until that point, and that was cross trenches and barbed wire while protecting the soldiers inside. But the first tank attack was hardly a flawless success. The British had around 50 tanks available, but various mechanical problems, difficult terrain, and breakdowns meant that only a fraction actually made it into combat. Some even became stuck in mud, while others simply broke down. Still, the tanks that did reach the German lines had a massive psychological effect, as German soldiers had never encountered anything like it at the time, and machine guns that originally could stop massive waves of infantry suddenly had a new problem, that being what do you do when the machine gun's bullets bounce off the enemy. The tanks weren't invincible, German artillery could destroy them, and they were incredibly slow, as I mentioned, and the crews had to endure terrible heat, fumes, and noise inside the vehicles. So militarily, the first tank attack was a bit of a mixed result, but historically, it certainly was revolutionary. And for the soldiers that were the German soldiers that had to witness it, I'm sure it's a moment they never forgot.
6: Oh, I can't imagine, right?
5: Being the first person to see a tank in war, yeah, that'd freak me out.
6: Uh-huh.
5: I'd have to change my undergarments.
6: Fair enough. Thank you, Captain Jack. Appreciate that. And I actually want to stick with that time in history because, well, we'll just move this story up in the rotation. See, I never know from day to day what Captain Jack's This Day in History is going to be. It just happened to work out this way today. Let's go back to World War II briefly. This story is in the news today. You remember your history from school. One of the jobs of Hermann Göring for Hitler leading the Luftwaffe is going around and having his men steal priceless works of art. And then when the Germans realized that, World War II was coming to an end, a lot of that stuff that they had pilfered came with them and ended up in Argentina. There is a artist from the Netherlands who had to escape. He did what he could as a Jewish man to get fellow Jews out of the occupying area, we'll say. And when he left, he had 1,100 paintings to his name. Very talented. Giacomo Cerruti. I'm sure I'm butchering the heck out of that name. Anyways, we fast forward all these decades later, and there is a woman who is the daughter of a former German official. Okay? She's been living in Argentina for some time. Don't know enough about her backstory. She might have been born, I don't know. But she is trying to sell her home. And one of the, we'll just call them Zillow pages online, showed the living room, and you see this ugly, putrid green couch, and right above it, it is Giacomo's painting, Portrait of a Lady. An Argentine federal judge just signed off on the return of that to the family members. Here's the other part. This woman that lived there, who is in possession of it, denied having any connection to Nazi Germany. So they got a warrant. They stormed her home and property. And through digging and investigating, they came across documents from the Nazis, from the 1940s, in her house. It's all been wrapped up in court. The woman, to have it suspended from her record, only had to pay a $3,200 fine, which was ultimately just a charitable check that was given to a local children's hospital. Could you imagine a piece of history like that bouncing around and then hanging on someone's wall in Argentina for how many decades? And all it was a $3,200 fine. Before we go to traffic and weather, I got some audio for you now in case you missed it on Monday. Nancy Mace was caught by a TMZ reporter, and she sounded off on Lindsey Clancy. She did not mince words, and who knew her and I were on the same page when it comes to public executions? Listen to this.
0: Going back to Lindsey Clancy, yeah. You saw that her attorney is asking Trump for a pardon, which he can't do. But just
2: which
0: when
2: is
0: get
2: how
0: into-
2: it is, because he knows. As an attorney in the state of Massachusetts, you can't ask for a federal pardon for a state case. I mean, it doesn't take a lawyer. I'm not even a lawyer. I didn't go to law school. It doesn't take a lawyer to figure that out. It was just a publicity stunt. I think it's nasty. It's ugly. He wants sympathy for his client being in a wheelchair. Her children are dead. She should be dead, too.
0: You're saying she should be dead, too. So you
2: yeah,
0: think
2: she should get the death penalty. It should be public. It should be a public execution.
0: What would that look like? In your ideal world, you're saying she deserves a public execution.
2: Oh, absolutely. She killed her kids. She deserves nothing less.
0: Okay.
2: Her kids are dead.
0: So when you say public execution, spell that out for me.
2: It could be by a firearm. It could be electric chair. I don't really care. Not an
0: you'd
2: injection.
0: Like to see that.
2: Yeah,
0: you'd like to see someone get.
2: I would 100% get, be. I well, she.
0: You'd like to see Lindsey Clancy get the electric chair in front of a crowd of people.
2: She should get the electric chair. She should get the death penalty. It should be public. It should be a warning to women everywhere. You don't kill your kids. The whole.
0: Don't you think that sets?
2: I think a little out
0: of bounds. Like even if you want to give someone the death penalty.
2: Absolutely not. Child rapists too. Add them to the list. Of public executions, yes. These people, you can't look at the crime we have in this country. If people can get away with murdering children, what else can they do? I mean, there are no rules, there are no laws.
0: But it was an 11-1 jury. I mean, a lot of she was nearly off. And you're saying that if it were up to you, she would be in the public square.
2: No,
0: executed.
2: I will tell you, nobody ever wants me on a jury.
6: And the only caveat that I have is make it pay-per-view, and then the money goes to the victims' families. Right now, traffic and weather together time with an update from the Sax Man.
9: Police now report a crash with an injury in Reno on 580 northbound at the South Virginia Patriot off-ramp, as well as a crash with an injury reported in Zephyr Cove on US 50 near Lakeview Drive. They also report that they're still working to clear a crash in Reno on 580 southbound north of Villanova. Delays are reported on 80 eastbound from the Spaghetti Bowl of Pyramid, 395 northbound from the Spaghetti Bowl of Panther, 580 northbound from Damani Ranch Parkway to Neo Road and from Mill to the Spaghetti Bowl, 580 southbound from Mill to McCarran Boulevard South, 80 westbound from USA Parkway to Mustang, and on Pyramid Highway between Los Altos Parkway and Wingfield Hills Drive. 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
12: Hi, I'm Chief Meteorologist Jeff Thompson in the Colo 8 First Alert Weather Center. Clear and cool overnight. Look for Reno sparks low in the mid-40s, 82 degrees, but becoming breezy in the afternoon Wednesday. Be very careful with fire danger. And then as we get into Thursday, a bit cooler in the 70s.
9: 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It's 70 degrees in Truckee, 78 in Carson City, and 77 at the KOH Radio Center right here in Reno. From the Right Now Traffic Center, I'm the Sax Man.
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6: 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The Air and Space Forces Association's annual conference is underway, and it was confirmed by Air Force Secretary Troy Menk that our U.S. military, the best on planet Earth, has launched weapons with secret capabilities. I saw this headline today and read this story, and all I could think of is Gene Roddenberry, my father, and Star Trek. Because we are living in unprecedented times. And with the fear of Russia and China interfering and feeding satellite intelligence to Iran, we now have these mysterious weapons with secret capabilities up overhead, which I love. I also love that they're keeping it all close to the vest because we don't know what their capabilities are. We don't know how long they're going to be up there. And we don't know how many of them will be in orbit. Saying Defense Scoop was the first to report on this. Today, we continue to ensure we remain ready to meet the challenges of evolving threats wherever they exist. We already know how fascinated this president is with space and military capabilities high above. Of course, you know, he was the one in his first term to establish Space Force. He's also instrumental in bringing the Golden Dome space-based missile defense system to the United States, which they report should be online in 2028. My concern in all of this, I'm thinking deep into the future after you and I are worm food. Sorry to put it that way, but let's keep it a buck. I'm talking like 150 years from now. I'm seeing a sci-fi movie in my head because I'm thinking about what's happening down here on Earth and how the Russians like to futz around with fiber optic cables, oil lines, that kind of stuff. So what's that going to look like up in outer space? That will be a very interesting time. Won't be here to see it, but that's just where my brain goes with all of this. And I am not done talking. There is a lot happening today, and we'll tell you more coming up next on The Ryan Nutter Show.
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1: From outside the AI industry and within about advancing unbridled artificial intelligence, the president and some of his allies are pushing back on assertions that the technology endangers the country and humanity. House Speaker Mike Johnson.
3: We've all seen this movie before, okay? We're 49 days out from an election. A catastrophe is created. The media gets